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1: And that was new music by Beck and a song called Ride Lonesome. I really like that. It's got that sort of real country tinge to it, doesn't it?
0: I really digged it as well. Really good song there, Tiger Man, to finish off. Just coming up 10:05. We've got 55 minutes of smithies of music for the next... till George comes in with That's Jazz from 11 a.m. He hasn't hit the building this morning. Been a bit quiet in the studio this morning. No one using the orange couch out there. Just going along nicely.
1: We need some studio tours. Where are they?
0: Yeah, I'm thinking I wouldn't mind a coffee. So, yeah, if someone can come in, take one of the tours, we'll give you the ropes and we'll head on out. But, yeah, let's get over to our sponsors.
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0: 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Went along to the Tigers and the Kangaroos, who cold very, Sunday afternoon at the G.
1: Yeah, it was not one of those for the highlight reels shows or games. Kangaroos did what they needed to do to win the game. Tigers sort of played catch-up footy after, you know, probably after halftime, and yeah, we just went through the motions. It was a pretty boring game.
0: Yeah, not too many exciting games that round.
1: Mm.
0: Few teams had the bye, so it's starting to all even out a little bit in the draw. So we might come back in about 15-20 minutes. We'll just have a quick look at the ladder and just a quick brief up, shore up of, you know, what's to come in the rest of the season. It's about, what, another 8 games to go?
1: Round 16 this week, and it starts tonight with Brisbane Lions playing Sydney, so at home for Brisbane, so that'll be a cracker. Tomorrow night we go on to Hawthorn playing the GWS Giants at the MCG, so another big game. But Saturday, Carlton Eagles, you can stop me at any stage here. Collingwood play Richmond at the MCG on Saturday afternoon. Port Adelaide and the Adelaide Crows. Quite sad, Tony Modra, wasn't it, involved in that truck accident?
0: Yeah, unusual little incident. Nothing sinister in it. Just, a tree branch was Mm. Yeah, just came down and went straight through his windscreen and straight into his scone. Mm. So, yeah, he's apparently on the mend, but, you know, all different reports. Some people say he'll never be the same. Other people saying he will make a full recovery, but it's going to be slow. But, yeah, the community, yeah, that was on, I think, last Thursday night. That filtered through when the footy was on and all those things were coming up. And sometimes you don't know on your phone if it's real news or fake news. But, yeah, it certainly came up on the TV later on that evening to say that there had been a serious incident. So, but, yeah, thank God for his son and the lady that pulled over and sat him down and assisted till emergency services came. But
1: I think there were a few people that stopped. So it's just nice to know that there are people out there that are still willing to, you know, provide help and aid to someone who was obviously quite distressed and in pain. And yeah.
0: And Tony Modra came from that era, probably the last of the era where people used to jump high, fly for marks through the air in the goal square. Anywhere on the ground, you'd find him more often than not, like a kappa! He was like right up there taking hangers. And geez, he was a good footballer, good goal kick too. So, legend of the Adelaide Football Club. So
1: I remember someone in the, football...
0: Community
1: said his highlight reel for like one season of football would kill most players' highlight reel for their whole career. So that's the sort of impact player he was.
0: There you go. So we wish him all the best. Now, another bloke we wish all the best, and I've dug this out of the archives here because I reckon this is a cracking version, before they tore up Moonee Valley, and you know who I'm talking about, the fabulous Darryl Braithwaite, who's come out yesterday and told the world, told his fans, he will not continue to perform live. A bit like a few others. Rose Tattoo were on their final tour, apparently, even though they'd released new music, that was going to be their final tour that they've just completed. So probably not many, if any, live shows anymore. So I guess it comes a point in time. You mentioned some others off air. I won't mention their names, but we get along to gigs and their voices just don't sound the same. And John Bon Jovi's another one. You'll hear him, if you look at anything, YouTubes or anything like that these days, if something pops up and he's sung somewhere, he just can't hit the high notes anymore. So, yeah, and he's Axl not that Rose. Old, really. Yeah, absolutely. And the Gunners are back again in November. I don't know how, but crowds just get... I think if you've got 100,000 singing along to your songs, it probably makes you sound better, really. Just turn your volume down.
1: But Darryl Braithwaite, he had that incredible career with Sherbet, you know, and all those fantastic songs he had with that band. And then really...
0: Hush as well before that.
1: And then had like a second or third career where he went solo and, bought out some of those. You said The Edge and The Rise, I think, was the album after that. Absolute and ripping albums.
0: Yeah, unbelievable songs. But so I think when they tore up Moonee Valley, everyone was like, what the hell are those all the young youth and whatever doing there? And one of my son's mates was there with his friends and he got a little bit of memorabilia that day. But, yeah, they were allowed to tear the place apart, take the Ladbroke signs, take the barriers, take bits of grass. Who knows? Probably someone's got some really nice cooch grass growing in their yard now. But this was the final finale where he sang Horses on the back of a truck. And I reckon this is a great one today to just have playing here for my first song of the hour. As I said, I've got some chisel coming up for you, Graham Lang. But let's kick off with this one. Here's Darryl Braithwaite and the Horses.

0: Boys or Boys. And that's from the Big 5-0 live at the Sydney Mime Music Bowl back in November of 24 now. Geez, it seems like it was just yesterday. I saw the gig up in Sydney there, but it does seem like it was only 6 to 8 months ago. But, yeah, 2024 November.
1: Wow. I thought by the name of the album for that show it might have been done in Hawaii. Yeah, the big true. Hawaii 5-0.
0: True. Now, you got some more information. How was that final Darryl Braithwaite, apparently, when the Cox Plate kicked off in, what was it, 2001, you said? He played the first ever gig there and just didn't stop playing. He was meant to get off and he just kept going.
1: The horses were on the track.
0: Yeah, the horses were on the track, but he wanted to be the entertainment back in 2001. And then, 2025, late last year, when the place was going to be torn down after that. Who do they call back but the great man himself, Darryl Braithwaite. But you got some little tidbits on Darryl before we move on.
1: Yeah, I won't rattle on too long, but years active here, 1967 through to 2026. He had 7 solo albums. So Out on the Fringe in 1979, Edge in 1988, Rise in 1990, Taste the Salt in 1993, Snapshot in 2005, The Lemon Tree, which is the Liberation Blue one, in 2008, and Forever the Tourist in 2013. So, yeah, he's a busy boy.
0: Busy Beaver, Darryl. But, yeah, I hope you enjoyed those ones. Two classic songs there by two great Australian artists and bands there. It's just coming up 25 past 10. George is not in the house yet, so hopefully he's on that bush bike. It is still saying it's 9 degrees outside, so definitely not going to be too warm today. You'll need a jumper when you're outside. Probably that fog still hasn't cleared. We'll move on. We'll just keep going with the music, I reckon, because our good mate Mick Peeling...
1: Mm-hmm.
0: Songs from This Town, Mick Peeling and Nick Charles. Now, you've seen him a few times now and you got along to that gig out at the Lomond Hotel.
1: Yes,
0: I got it right. Beautiful. And the little sort of band there. What did he have, about 5-6 members in the band? No drums, but he had the pedal steel.
1: Had the pedal steel, so Ed Bates. And then there was violin, fiddle, and bass. So, yeah, it's a fantastic... And, of course, I was going to say Mick Peeling.
0: Percussion,
1: Charles.
0: It's got Adam Kalatsis. So maybe Adam plays some of the other bits in between.
1: He wasn't at the Le Monde, but great little show. And it's just there's a really nice vibe about it. You know what I mean? It's just a nice little spot and you can get in there and have a drink and just watch Mick Peeling and Nick Charles go about it.
0: Yeah, Mick must come into the radio station for a bit of a rest because when he's not here, he's constantly gigging or rehearsing. So what a rock star he is. So anyway, I'm going to play a track off this. I guess it's a new little album he's flogging at gigs. So if you're at a gig, buy the music as well because that's how they get a little bit of extra money. Musicians don't make a lot of money. Songs from This Town. I'm going to play Love is a Gift. And I'm going to follow it up with another Australian band. The guys Stonefield, they're not together anymore. And because we're talking about love, I'm going to play Love You Deserve.
1: Aye. Don't we all deserve a bit of love?
0: Everyone loves a little bit of loving. So here we go. Here's Mick Peeling, everyone's very own, on 96.5 Inner FM.

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1: Hi, this is Brian Cadd for RAD, recording artists, actors and athletes against drink driving. 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I plan to catch a cab, or I go with a mate who'll stay off the drink and be the designated driver. It makes the road safer for me, and the next guy, and the guy next to him too.
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4: 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George, with That's Jazz, is coming up from 11 a.m. Brad, he has arrived. He's in the building and he looks like he's given us some arm movements there. So maybe he was jogging today. No, he says, definitely no jogging. But he was on that push bike. So be careful out on the roads there if you look out for those push bike riders. And stay clear of those dirt bike riders. They went a bit berserk on the weekend. Apparently about 30 or 40 of them causing traffic chaos and, you know, all up on one wheel through Broadmeadows, Pasco Vale Road there. So, yeah, don't recommend those to your kids under any circumstances. They're not good. They only end one way and that's tragic. Now, we heard from the Red Hot Chili Peppers.

0: was there with some higher ground. If you've watched that documentary yet,
1: yes,
0: that
1: I
0: popped
1: have.
0: Up. What do you think? They play a lot of kind of styles of music, and how they ever ended up being so popular.
2: I'm bemused.
1: They all sort of had their time where they, you know, lost it for a bit and were gone, and obviously they were high on drugs and doing whatever else they were doing, and it was up to the rest of the band to try and drag them back in. And, you know, Flea was always in that documentary, was always very heartfelt and, you know, wanted that band to stay together. He loved that band, and yeah, it's an interesting doco, that one.
0: And I wondered if George is aware that Flea, he's written some jazz music now.
1: He has, certainly has, so with Tom York.
0: Get onto that at some stage. Maybe I could find that this morning and we could just cross on out to with a bit of Flea doing some jazz on bass. No, he's saying, no, it's a bit too punchy.
1: If I know George, he knows everything about jazz, so he'd know it, and he'll tell us whether he wants to play it or not.
0: He'll certainly tell us if it's any good or not, because we wouldn't really know. Yeah, and you've got a little gift in your bag for him today. You got a little jazz CD, so he'll be able to have a listen to that when he gets home, I guess.
1: He'll either tell me if it's any good or it's no good as well.
0: 11 degrees in Heidelberg, 20 to 11. I've got about 20 minutes to go. Hello, Country Karen out there. I'll put a couple of little country numbers on for you. I've got some Marty Stewart with some Western Girls and some Kaylee Bell, our very own, with Keith. 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
3: 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But George will be coming up from 11 a.m. with That's Jazz. And Brad, just had something on the fabulous Rolling Stones. They just cracked out just another song there and another album.
4: They did. And I was saying to you when you said, I'm going to play the Rolling Stones new song, Rough and Twisted. And that is from their soon-to-be-released new album called Foreign Tongues. That's going to be due on the 10th of July 2026. But I said, what great taste you have in music, because I also had that on my list. And while we were doing that, you said, can you check how many albums the Rolling Stones have now recorded? And studio albums, Rolling Stones are up to number 32. Live albums, it'd be 39, 12 contemporary and 27 archival releases and 32 compilation albums. So that's madness.
3: That's unbelievable. But that's the Rolling Stones for you.
4: And do you like that new song? That sounds younger Rolling Stones to me.
3: Really good.
4: Earlier stuff.
3: Really, really good track there, Tiger Man.
4: Yep.
3: All right. Thanks for tuning in, guys. Remember, tell your friends, podcast. Jump on our pages, like what you're hearing, give us more, send us in some requests. We're probably due for another theme show, but we'll wait another week or two. Brad will come up with another theme, and we usually get some great popularity through those shows and people throwing stuff at us. So
4: that's it.
3: Yeah, come up with a new theme. And we'll go from there. But going to go out today with the Screaming Jets with the cover Gimme Head. He's laughing. George is looking at me too. It is a song. I'm just trying to think who wrote the original version. But it's off the Screaming Jets album Covered. The song's called Gimme Head. So we'll play that one. Everyone's arms are up in the air. Now, in all seriousness, guys, this is a song. I'm going to play it, and I'll see you on the other side next week, and I'll be sure to go out with some shadows just as we ease on in to That's Jazz.

0: It's just turned 11 o'clock as we wave goodbye to those fans of the Shadows. They walk in here, they love that period music, and it's always nice to hear the transition. We wave goodbye to the boys. We look forward to them gracing the airwaves between 9 and 11 every Thursday morning. It's a pleasure to meet them when we walk into the studio. Love the music, love the Shadows, and I love this as well.
1: It's got a start and an end and a heart and a friend to it. I love jazz. It's got a style and a trick and a smile.

0: Well, it's a permanent rage, and it hits every age. Start you tapping your shoes, start you chasing the blues. Make you happy within, makes you glowing without.
1: Just follow the plan and shout.
2: Good morning to you. Good morning and welcome to another 2 hours of Australian Jazz. I'm George Kropinski. The program's called That's Jazz. And, well, what a selection we've got lined up for you. We've got the Black Diamond Strut. It happened in Monterey. What else have I got here? Someday Sweetheart. Thoroughly Modern Millie. I can give you anything but love. What else? A bit of Vaka Yalo. Yalo. I'm sure those people out there would be able to pronounce it better than I. The other one that's difficult to pronounce at times is Jim Dawgs. I think it's called Jim Dawgs as well, but Jim Dawgs and the Mardi Gras Mamba. But I thought I'd start off with a track that caught my eye again because of the title. It's called Brancusi Bird by Dave Dalwitz. Now, Dave Dalwitz is a composer. He's an artist, a man who obviously appreciates the art world. And so I had to understand what he meant by Brancusi Bird. And so I looked up and found that there was a gentleman by the name of Brancusi. He was a Romanian modernist sculptor, back in the late 30s, I suppose, and thereabouts. Basically, he created abstract work, and one of those was the sort of conceptual view of a bird, which a bird that's basically stripped away the wings, the feathers, and just to capture the pure ascending essence of flight rather than the literal bird. So I assume, given the title of this track, that was what inspired Dave Dalwitz, and he got together with his jazz men, who comprised of Bob Bernard on trumpet, Bill Munro was on trumpet as well, Aid Monsborough on reeds, as was John McCarthy, John Costello on trombone, Norm Kosh on banjo, Graham Quall on piano, John Sangster on vibes, Ron Williamson on tuba, Len Bernard on drums, and Roger Bell, well, he was there with the vocals. So in 1974, they got together. This is Dave Dalwitz's composition. As I said, it's called Brancusi Bird.

It's called Counting Basie, and that's by Lee Barker and his band. Lee Barker wrote the track back in 2022, and it's a sort of a clever nod to William Count Basie, one of the most influential big band leaders and pianists in jazz history. On this occasion, it was released on an album called Cross Street, and on the album was Eamon McNallis on trumpet, Jason Downs on reeds, Grant Arthur on trombone, John Scurry on guitar, Matt Bowden on piano, Heather Stewart on violin, Lee Barker on string bass, and Sam Young on drums. Counting Basie by Lee Barker and his band. You're tuned to 96.5 Inter FM. What a beautiful morning it is. Cold in Melbourne. Rather crisp. I rode in this morning on the bike, shorts and all. And I can tell you what, I was sort of warm from the waist up, but I figure the legs are doing the work, and I was comfortable on the way in. So as long as it's dry, it's a pleasant way to get around. Great way to sort of set myself up for the program. Gets the blood racing through. Well, before I started the program with Dave Delwitz and his Jazz Men. Well, I'm going back to Dave Delwitz and another composition that he wrote back in 2019. Instead of a bird as being inspiration, on this occasion it is a hoax that was played on a magazine back in 1940. The hoax was basically about a poems. Poems that were written by two guys who decided that they would pretend to be the poet Ern Malley, and they wrote these poems. They were published, and then they were found out to be a hoax. So the publishers were somewhat shamed by not being able to recognise the original against the fake. But nonetheless, Dave Delwitz decided to write a song that was inspired by this hoax. And the song is called Patterns for Slattens. Now, why that particular wording? I don't know, and I don't suppose it matters all that much. It sounds pretty good. He wrote it in 2019. He recorded it with his jazz band, which was he on piano, Bill Munro on trumpet, Graham Eames on trumpet, Taz Brown on reeds, Rod Potter on reeds, Derek Malpass on banjo, Bob Wright on trombone, Reg Bassett on drums, and the voice was that of Penny Eames. Recorded, as I said, in 2019. It's part of an album called the Ern Malley Jazz Suite, and it sounds a little like this.

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That was called Flatfoot, and we were still in the realm of South Australia because we had the Daily Jazz Band, and they comprise of John Vandekoek on cornet, Wayne Linky on reeds, Dave Sutton on trombone, Tony Rogers on piano, Malcolm Leskey on banjo, Mel Hopwood on tuba, and Peter Schultz on drums. That was from their album Who's It, which was released in 2003, playing a composition of the great Lil Hardin, who wrote this back in 1928. Oh, how time flies. I wasn't around in 1928, but it's amazing how that wonderful music keeps us alive and keeping our feet tapping for all that time. And hello to Tim. He says, good morning, George. Hope you're well. Good to hear you rode in today, shorts and all, tuned in and enjoying the jazz. Lovely to hear from you, Tim. Yes, it's a good day for bike riding today. Any day is a good day for bike riding, as long as it's dry. Don't mind the cold, but you can get very uncomfortable once the precipitation starts to hit you, I can assure you. I try and avoid that wherever possible. All right, let's now go to the new Harlem Jazz Band. This is a track that, what can I say, was recorded by quite a number of the bands. First, I think, was King Oliver back in 1924. In Australia, the Vintage Jazz and Blues Band from Queensland, recorded in 78, the Fortified Few in 1980, and the Golden City Jazz Band in 2003. It's written by a gentleman by the name of Richard M. Jones, and on this occasion, played by the New Harlem Jazz Band, from an album called The New Harlem Jazz Band with Alex Frame, the South Australian trumpeter. Ian Smith on trumpet, Alex Frame with him on trumpet, Chris Ludwig on trombone, Bob Gilbert on reeds, Neil Orchard on piano, Cam Crofts on banjo, Bill Morris on tuba, Richard Opat on drums. From 1976, the New Harlem Jazz Band with I Ain't Gonna Tell Nobody.

It's a song that keeps the secret. I ain't gonna tell nobody by the New Harlem Jazz Band. 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He can listen to it at his pleasure, and that's the beauty of this sort of technology. 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Look up podcasts, select the program of choice. On this occasion, it's That's Jazz, and you'll find over 12 months of programs. And so you can, as they say, knock yourself out with some great Australian jazz when you like it. All right, now, speaking of great Australian jazz, this is a traditional Greek song that was Australianised. And I first heard it in the Clyde Hotel with the Louisiana Shakers. Nick Politis was the guy who was the leader on this particular tune. As I said, I hadn't heard it before. It's called Vaka Yala, Yialo, I believe it's pronounced. And it represents sort of a cross-cultural bridge between a traditional Greek music and sort of mid-century traditional Australian jazz music. It was sort of transformed to the a Dixieland style of music by the Frank Johnson Dixielanders back in, I think it was 1952 when it was first recorded. And Frank Johnson was the first one to adapt the sort of the Greek melody into an acoustic swing style of structure. It was recorded in 52 by him, and it was also recorded by Frank Traynor's Jazz Preachers in 1963. I think that's probably when it hit its peak, its commercial jazz success in that recording. But we'll go back to the original. This is the Frank Johnson version that was recorded, as I said, in 1952. So its quality is of that era. Frank Johnson was on cornet. Warwick Dyer on trombone. Nick Politis was there on reeds. John Shaw on piano. Graham Fitzgibbon on banjo. Jack Connolly on tuba. And Charlie Blott on drums. So from 1952, Vaka Yalo.

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1: Now, that was a mouthful. Let's go to a bit of Wine and Boy Blues. This is Sandro Donati from his album Sweet Jazz and Blues. This is a great Jelly Roll Morton composition. Wine and Boy Blues.

Yeah, Lottie Soulful version of One and Boys by Sandro Zanatti. That was from his Sweet Jazz and Blues album released in 1999. You're tuned to 96.5 Inner FM. I'm George Krupinski, and my next track has had a bit of a change in name. It was originally written by a guy called Ike Quebec back in 1945, and it was called Jim Dawgs, D-A-W-G-S, and I suppose that was part of the cultural... I suppose reading of the name back in those years, but it was he was a tenor saxophonist who wrote the song over the chord changes for T for Two. Apparently, that was a very common thing to do in those days. But it was revived back in 1953 by a guy called Gene Ammons, again a tenor saxophonist. And that's probably what inspired Tom Baker to pick it up. He did so in 1990. He recorded it as part of his album called Absolutely Positively. And he, of course, decided to do the tenor sax. With him was Paul Williams on reeds, Tony Baldwin on piano, Ian Date on guitar, and Don Heap on string bass, with Lynn Wallace on drums. From 1990, Tom Baker's jazz band with Jim Dawgs.

0: Ah, we've had a slight break, but never mind. We'll sort that out as we go along for some odd reason. Ah, yes, I think I know the answer. All right, well, we'll take a short break, and I think what we'll do is we'll come back with a track called Tuxedo Junction. This is a track that is recorded by the Penny Eames Band. But before we do that, I think what we'll do is we'll we might take, as they say, a short break.
1: Thank you, folks. We're just taking a little break. We'll be right back in just a few minutes. Thank you.
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9: 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It's great jazz. And what's even better, it's on tap.

now. Listen to that. I wonder whether anyone has ever or will ever write a song about the St Kilda Junction or, in fact, the Q Junction. This is something similar in the sense that Erskine Hawkins, one of the composers of the song, who wrote it back in 1939 and recorded it with his orchestra in the same year, actually named it after a streetcar junction, which I assume is similar to the tram junctions, in a place called Tuxedo, part of his hometown in Birmingham. So there you go. We are introduced to the names of songs that often we don't know the background to, but the sound, the name is very familiar. Tuxedo Junction is actually a junction for tram cars or the equivalent. On this occasion, it was the Penny Eames Band, her singing, Don Armstrong on reeds, Gordon Coulson on trombone, Danny Hodgson on piano, Guy Pearcey on string bass and John Stevens on drums, from the album I Hear Music, which was released in 2001. Tuxedo Junction. You're tuned to 96.5 Inter FM. Shortly we'll be looking at what's happening as far as the Jazz Museum is concerned and the Australian Jazz Group, the Jazz Convention, if we've got time. Let's have a quick, we'll go to Barry Ratton's New Orleans Pelicans. They've got a track called the Mardi Gras Mambo, which I understand it is one of the most celebrated anthems of the New Orleans carnival season, although it was written in 1954. Yes, indeed it was. And it's got its sort of associations with the New Orleans musical culture. But it was actually written as a hillbilly track, a hillbilly country track. And if it wasn't for the resourcefulness of a New Orleans radio disc jockey named Ken Elliott, or Jack the Cat, as you would probably be known, he recognised the potential of it and arranged for some of local artists to redo it and in its current form. So Barry Ratton, having spent quite a bit of time in New Orleans, must have heard this on a number of occasions and decided to record this as part of his Band Room CD, which was released in 2000. Barry Ratton on reeds and vocals, Sandro Donati on trumpet, Hugh De Rosario on trombone, Ben Johnson on piano, Peter Baylor on banjo, Frank Stewart on string bass, and Lynn Wallace on drums. The Barry Ratton New Orleans Pelicans with Mardi Gras Mambo.

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1: Hi, I'm Frances Peters Little, daughter of legendary singer Jimmy Little. My dad was just like everyone else with chronic kidney disease. He fought it hard for years, but eventually it took his life. My dad would want you to know that kidney disease affects about 60,000 of our mob, but worse still, 9 out of 10 people don't even know they have it. So, even if you don't think you have any health issues, do yourself and your family a favour and ask your doctor or local AMS to check your kidneys.
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2: Ray Charles wrote it back in 1954, and he entitled it I've Got a Woman. And the Society Syncopators picked it up in 2012, put it on their album called Now You're Talking My Language. Peter Gordian on trumpet and vocals, Chris Ludwig on trombone, Richard Miller on reed, Jeff Arthur on banjo, James Clark on acoustic guitar, Ben Johnson on piano, and Andrew Swan on drums. I Got a Woman. Good on you. It's about time. All right, let's have a look at what's happening as far as live jazz is concerned. We'll first turn to the Victorian Jazz Club, and we see on the 27th, that's this Saturday, between 8 and 11, they'll be swinging and grooving, as they say, with the Jackson Wade Band, and that'll be at the Victorian Jazz Club between 8 and 11 p.m., and it's a band that's based on a Hammond organ overlaid with the vocals of Wendy Wade and Peter Jackson. They'll have with them Rob Mercer on drums and also the Australian bass player Jeff Klook. So they'll have a bit of Ella Fitzgerald, Mel Torme, Etta James, Louis Jordan, Duke Ellington, Count Basie and Lou Rawls type music. So it'll be a great one for the dancers. And I'm sure for those who sit back and enjoy the great sound of jazz. And that will be at the Victorian Jazz Club this Saturday. You need to book as always, and the booking numbers are as follows. 98487920, 98487920, and I'll give you the mobile number. It's 040000, three zeros, 57310. 04-30-57310. There you go. You probably work it out rather well. That's the Jackson Wade Band of the Victorian Jazz Club this Saturday between 8 and 11 p.m. Now, what else have we got? Oh, yes, the Victorian... the Australian Jazz Museum. Now, this is an interesting post because the Australian Jazz Museum have got a bit of a... a launch, and the launch is of a virtual museum. It's sort of a goal of the AJM for many years to do this, and they've put it together as a way of exploring the collection and making it easier and as they say, more intuitive to search and discover and enjoy what they've got. So their team has worked hard to digitise the collection, and now they're able to share that with this particular virtual museum concept. Now, it's in its rudimentary form, and it'll be developed over a particular time, but they're starting the ball rolling pretty early as a new sort of no-frills release, and depending on how it's received, they'll adapt and change the style of it. So what you need to do is to go to the Australian Jazz Museum at ajm.org.au and follow the links at the opening page, and it'll take you into the virtual museum. And I've played with it, and I find it excellent. It's a great start. It obviously needs a level of sophistication beyond what they've got at the moment, but clearly this is the way to start. Get the structure right, and you can build the colour around a little later on. So you can go in there, you can find the music you like, you can go to the collections, you can go to the people and organisations, the actual tracks themselves. So you've got a number of ways you can approach it, but the beautiful part of it, it gives you a way to access Australian jazz in its different formats. All at the Australian Jazz Museum, and my hat goes off to these guys because they're all volunteers. They're doing this because of the love of jazz. And they're acquiring the skills in order to be able to do this as they go along, and they're doing it very, very well. So my congratulations to the museum for this innovative approach. It's the way of the future, and what it does is highlight Australian jazz in a different light, in more detail, and it makes it more accessible. So all you need to do is go ajm.org.au. You can look up the information in regard to the music, the artists, and you can also purchase music through the Jazz Museum, which not only gives you the opportunity of listening to Australian jazz, it also supports the museum and its work. So ajm.org.au. ajm.org.au. That's ajm.org.au. That's the place to go to, and I'm sure they'll be most pleased to be able to help you. Now, the other thing too is if you are in the vicinity, if you would like to go to the museum itself, if interactive museums are great, but you would like to see it for yourself, then they are open on Tuesdays and Wednesdays from 10 a.m. to 3 p.m. And they're located at 15 Mountain Highway, Wantirna. They're open between Tuesdays and Wednesdays between 10 a.m. and 3 p.m. And as I've said in the past, if you're part of a group, got some friends and you want to spend an afternoon, a few hours doing something different, then why don't you go to the museum? They'll be pleased to show you around. Ring them first to let you know, let them know that you're coming and they can prepare for you. But having given some notice, I'm sure they'll do their best to take you around and even entertain you with some musicians, which they do on a number of occasions. So the link is ajm.org.au, ajm.org.au. You can contact them on the following number. It's 98005355 98005355, and that's the Australian Jazz Museum, as I said, 15 Mountain Highway, Wantirna. Open Tuesdays and Wednesdays, and go along, knock yourself out, as they say. It's a great place, great people, and it's supporting Australian jazz. All right, let's go back to the music now, and we'll go to the Anita Harris Quartet. This is a recording that was made in 1998, and it's the work of Jimmy McHugh and Dorothy Fields, who wrote this back in 1928. It's basically an indication of the Depression years in America, where money was difficult to come around, but according to Jimmy McHugh and Dorothy Fields, love was a commodity that was freely available. So it's the Anita Harris Quartet from their album Moments in Time. Kim Harris, the father, was on piano, Alan Richards on drums, Graham Steele on trumpet, Leon Hill on string bass, and Ron Trigg on reeds. And the voice is that of Anita Harris with I Can't Give You Anything But Love.

Ah, yes, Thoroughly Modern Millie by Frank Traynor's jazz band from the album Thoroughly Modern Millie, recorded back in 1967. And I believe that was the year that Julie Andrews recorded. Yes, in fact, they filmed the film of the same name. It was nominated for 7 Academy Awards, 5 Golden Globe Awards, and obviously Frank Traynor decided that let's get on the bandwagon. And I thought that was smack of Fitzgibbon until I had a close look. In fact, it was John Kavanagh on banjo and vocals. Frank Traynor was on trombone, Dick Tatum on trumpet, as was Rod Thompson, Fred Parks on reeds with Peter Martin, and Ron Williamson on tuba with Jim Beale on drums. From 1967, Thoroughly Modern Millie. There you go. You're tuned to 96.5 Inner FM. I'm George Krupinski. The program's called That's Jazz. And just a reminder that you can get this program through the streaming network, through the internet, by going to innerfm.org.au. And you can stream live from the webpage. And podcasts, as I said earlier on, are available by simply going to the website, looking up podcasts, looking down, finding your favourite program. Hopefully it's That Jazz. And then clicking the button and accessing over 12 months of Australian jazz. Well, let's continue with the Australian jazz. Pippa Wilson, one of the great songbirds of Australia, of jazz. She's presenting this from her album, Swinging the Blues Away. And it's a track that was written for the Ziegfeld Follies back in 1927. It's written by the great Irving Berlin, and he was a prolific writer. I think he's written something like 1,300 songs in his career. It's just an indication of the popularity of his work. And this song is probably one that's been recorded by many. One of them is by Doris Day. She's got a marvelous version of this. But the lyrics say it all. It's all about an old superstition way down south. Everybody believes the trouble won't stay if you shake it away. So, Pippa Wilson, Shake It Away.

Well, the film was called The Night is Young back in 1935, and Sigmund Romberg and Oscar Hammerstein II put together a bit of music for that film. This is one of them, When I Grow Too Old to Dream. Will there ever be that stage? Nah. It's poetic license as far as I'm concerned. Steve Purcell's Pearly Shells from their album The Belmore or Belmar Sessions. Recorded that When I Grow Too Old to Dream. They did a nice swinging version of that. And before that, Ross Anderson's new Melbourne jazz band playing Someday Sweetheart. That old track that was recorded by the likes of Count Basie, Bing Crosby. Oh, gee, the list goes on. It's an oldie but a goodie. And on that particular track, Derek Reynolds was on cornet, Ian Walkier on reeds, Ross Anderson on string bass, John Murray on trombone, Willie Purcell on banjo, and Chuck Smith on drums from their album Rhythm Kings. You're tuned to 96.5 Inner FM. I'm George Krupinski, and earlier on I played a little bit of the version of Vaka Yala, or however you pronounce it. It's one of those things that have stuck in the back of my mind by the Frank Johnson Fabulous Dixielanders. And they included Graham Fitzgibbon on banjo. Well, he's a man who is not the sort that sits in the background. Here he is with a song that was recorded by him on an EP with a group called Frisco Joe's Housewarming Party. They were comprised of Ron Ferrier on trumpet, Graham Bell on piano, Ken Lester on string bass, Graham Fitzgibbon on banjo and vocals, Jack Varney on banjo, Ernie Barlow on drums with Russ Jones on vibraphone. From 1954, smack of Fitzgibbon and his boys with

Sometimes you can sense, or at least I'm kidding myself that I can pick up sometimes when the band's actually enjoying themselves or just doing the job. And on this occasion, they seem to be enjoying themselves. That was the Roger Bell's Jazz Band. It was recorded in 1948. An oldie but a goodie. Sounds all right under the circumstances. Written by J.C. Higginbotham and recorded by him in 1930. And this is part of the service provided by the Australian Jazz Museum. This is part of their members' composition, which they issued to members in 2020, part of their CD collection. Tom Pickering was on reeds. Aid Monsborough was on reeds. Keith Stackhouse on piano. Lou Subbarisen on string bass, and Roger Bell on washboard. Give me your telephone number. It just sort of brings back memories of going to dances and seeing the love of your life and saying, well, we've had a dance or two. I'd like to get to know you beyond.

on the dance itself, how are we going to contact each other? And give us your telephone number. Or in more polite terms, how can I contact you? Or yeah, whatever the method was to build that relationship. Roger Bell's Jazz Band, give me your telephone number. You're tuned to 96.5 in RFM. Time is rushing past. So let's go on with this particular track by the Des Cam Jazz Band. It's called What Happened, or It Happened. They don't sort of tell you what it means, but It Happened in Monterey. This was first recorded by Paul Whiteman. I think it was written for the musical film The King of Jazz in 1930, which featured Paul Whiteman and his orchestra. And the lyrics were all about a place in Monterey in California. So whatever it was, it was recorded by the Des Cam Jazz Band as part of their album, the Des Cam Jazz Band, featuring David Gardner, released in 2001. Des is on trumpet and on vocals, David Gardner on reeds, Hugh de Rosario on trombone, Simon Van Cam on string bass, John Morrison on piano, and Ron Rosser on drums. From 2001, the Des Cam Jazz Band with It Happened in Monterey.

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6: Australian jazz. It doesn't get much better than this.

For those people who go to the Australian Jazz Convention, you'd know that there's always an original tune competition. This one was composed by Alex Frame back in 1961, and he was the winner in that year. And it was commissioned by the Australian Jazz Convention. This recording, at least, was commissioned, and it was called, obviously, the Original Tune Competition Winners Volume 1 by the Golden City Jazz Band. Bob Patti was on cornet, Herb Jennings on trombone, Ron Rosser on reeds, Bob Franklin on piano, Graham Day on banjo, Alan Horton on tuba, and Ben Sistemans on drums. It was released in 1992. The track was called Black Diamond Strut, and the composer Alex Frame. Well, folks, that's about me for today. Just a reminder that I'll be back on air on Saturday morning between 9 and 11 with What a Beautiful Noise. And for those people who haven't heard the program before, it's all about unpacking the lyrics, looking at the emotional journey that is behind the music that we listen to, or we have listened to on a regular basis. The two tracks I'll be unpacking came to mind as a result of me playing with my record collection, and Bob Lynn's Elusive Butterfly. Now, there's a fascinating song. It was famous in the 60s. Bob Lynn wrote it. It went for 10 minutes, and he fought with the record producers to reduce it down to a reasonable 2 minutes and 51 seconds. So that's a huge slice of his message, but nonetheless, he was very happy with the end result. And the other song I'm going to unpack is by the Kingston Trio. It was really written by Pete Seeger back in 1955. It's a wonderful protest song. It's called Where Have All the Flowers Gone? You may recall Peter, Paul and Mary doing a version of that. I'll be doing the Kingston Trio's version, which was released in 1961. So they're the two that I'll be unpacking. So I look forward to your company, hopefully on Saturday morning, as we listen to What a Beautiful Noise. All right, it's time for me to go. Rob Morrison coming up at the top of the hour. But in the meantime, let's play a bit of the Jazz Party from 2007. Bob Bernard's Jazz Party. And with Bob Bernard is... well, a lot. We won't go into it because we haven't got time. It's called Hey, Look Me Over, and it's released in 2007, so that's the Jazz Party of that particular year. All right, as I said, see you on Saturday. If not, next Thursday, here's Bob Bernard, his jazz band.

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1: Which is where we're broadcasting from, and thanks once again to George Skripinski for another entertaining 2 hours of That's Jazz. It's just on 1 o'clock, so it's time for this week's edition of Kaleidoscope. And when I can find my theme, I'll play it for you.

Yes, that's the longer version of the Ancient Airs and Dancers. I'll fade that into the background and welcome you to this week's edition of Kaleidoscope, your regular Thursday afternoon light music program, which comes to you over the airwaves of 96.5 Inner FM between the hours of 1 and 3pm. Hosted by yours truly, Rob Morrison. Well, we begin today's program with a Sicilian tarantella, or Fish and Tando, played for us by Victor Young and his orchestra.

And that was the Sicilian Tarantella, Fish and Tando by a Signor Balsamo, played for us by Victor Young and his orchestra. And now we join Jo Stafford, who herself is joined by the Starlighters, to perform The Last Mile Home, accompanied by her husband Paul Weston and his orchestra, in this recording from, July of 1949.

The Last Mile Home, performed for us by Joe Stafford with the Starlighters and Paul Weston and his orchestra in that recording from 1949. And now a waltz by Johann Strauss Jr. And this is his Opus 143, Snowdrops, named after the flower, of course, not what happens in the Alpine regions during the wintertime. And it's played for us today by the Vienna Philharmonic Orchestra, conducted by Willy Bofskowski.

And that was the waltz Snowdrops by Johann Strauss Jr., his opus 143, played for us by the Vienna Philharmonic Orchestra, conducted by Willy Bofskovsky. And now to our weekly dose of vintage British humour, which this week comes from sisters Elsie and Doris Waters, performing as Gert and Daisy. And today they bring to us At the Court of Good Queen Bess, which they recorded back in November of 1937.

0: In frocks like ours, we couldn't fail. The skirt stuck out just like a tail. But it wasn't half cold round the farthingale.
1: And the port of Greenvale.
0: Now, Beth had lots of boyfriends.
2: Ooh, you've heard of that, no doubt.
0: And it was part of my job to let them in. But nobody saw me let them out. She said, leave me, girls, be gone. I'm quite safe with my bumpers on.
1: At the court of good Queen Bess, at the court of good Queen Bess,
0: Lizzie was a spinster, and she looked it more or less. When Raleigh, she refused to wed, he taught her how to smoke instead. And they found his fag ends underneath the bed at the court of...
2: Sorry? Well...
0: You've heard of the Earl of Leicester? Well, he was the Queen's big noise, in his velvet cloak and his silken hose. No wonder he cut out all the boys. His bags were trimmed with lace. How queer.
2: Well, girls still think it's a good idea.
1: At the court of good Queen Bess, at the court of good Queen Bess,
0: to try and get a cuddle wasn't easy, I confess. Their armor was so hard and bright that when the boyfriends came,

0: favorites by the hour. She started by giving them each a flower.
1: But they all finished up in Bloody Tower with red stuffed underneath their arms.
0: Oh, no, don't muggy that, Daisy.
2: Well, blimey, girl, it's right.
0: Oh, well,
2: well,
0: it is.
2: Oh, well,

had the court of good Queen Bess, and that was Elsie and Doris Waters performing as Gert and Daisy in that recording from November of 1937. And now we hear from Mantovani and his orchestra playing for us Quinton's theme. And I'm not sure what this theme comes from. It might be the film Quinton Durwood, but your guess is as good as mine. At any rate, it was recorded back in 1969, so it was obviously something that was current around that period of time.

Quinton's theme was played for us by Mantovani and his orchestra, and Wikipedia has come to the rescue. In September 1969, the original TV soundtrack to Dark Shadows, credited to the Robert Cobert Orchestra and featuring 16 tracks written or co-written by Cobert, reached number 18 on the Billboard 200 album chart. The song, Quinton's Theme, earned Cobert a Grammy nomination for Best Instrumental Composition, but lost to John Barry's theme to the film Midnight Cowboy in the year 1969. So now we know all about Quinton's Theme and its origins. And as hello to Dave Graham Jr., who's texted through to say good afternoon, great show and music. Thank you for your compliments, Dave Graham Jr. And I've also got an ear icon texted through by Evan. And I know what Evan is listening out for. He's listening out for his favourite British soprano, Marilyn Hill Smith. Well, here is Marilyn in a radio performance of Love Has Come at Last from the Franz Lehár operetta Desire.

0: pause there for Marilyn Hill-Smith joining with English tenor Nigel Douglas in Love Has Come At Last from the score of the Tsarevich, the music of Franz Lehár. Well, with the time at 1:30, it's time that we pause to the programme for some community service and sponsorship announcements before returning with more music for your listening pleasure on 96.5 Inner FM.
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0: Indeed you are, and your program is Kaleidoscope, hosted by yours truly, Rob Morrison. And now we hear from Ray Martin and his orchestra. That's the British band leader, not the Australian talk show host. And today playing for us, the Viennese Lantern. Well, the composition is called the Viennese Lantern.

And that was the Viennese Lantern in musical form, played for us by Ray Martin and his orchestra. Herbert Corey was one of the more unusual showbiz performers to enter the pop music world in the 1960s. Under his stage name of Tiny Tim, the eccentric long-haired falsetto-voiced entertainer gently strummed his ukulele as he warbled his way to the top of the charts in 1968 with a revival of Tiptoe Through the Tulips With Me. The song dates back to 1929 when Joe Burke and Al Dubin wrote the tune for the film Gold Diggers of Broadway, one of Hollywood's early talking pictures. Well, we won't hear Tiny Tim or even Herbert Corey. We shall instead hear the Ken Darby Singers sing Tiptoe.

0: And that was the Ken Darby Singers singing for us, Tiptoe Through the Tulips. Or if you're American, Tiptoe Through the Two Lips, which sounds a physical impossibility, but there you go. I guess the Americans can do whatever they like. Well, the next piece is in Danish, and I don't know how to pronounce it, so I shall leave it to the lass to Google Translate to tell us what it is in the original Danish.
1: Hej, Raketti. Hej, Raketti.
0: Which translates merely into Hey, Katie. And it's an instrumental piece, an Opus 32 by Mr. Hube, played for us by the violin virtuoso Alfredo Campoli, joined by Sidney Crook on piano in this recording from 1935.

0: Alfredo Campoli demonstrating exactly why he was a violin virtuoso. Playing for us, well, in English, Hey Katie, in the original Danish.
1: Hej, Katie.
0: Joined by Sidney Crook on piano in that recording from 1935, Opus 32 by a Mr. Hube. Well, now let's hear from the Irish folk singer Mary O'Hara telling us all about Greensleeves.

A live recording of Greensleeves performed for us by Mary O'Hara. And from the folk music of England, we turn to the music of Cuba. In the 1930s and 40s, Ernesto Lecuona was as renowned in his native Cuba as George Gershwin was in the US. Like Gershwin, Lecuona wrote songs for stage and film, composed symphonic works and played piano with remarkable flair. His reputation spread to the States, where dance band maestros began recording English adaptations of his songs. A 1929 Lecuona rumba, Canto Siboney, made the US pop charts as Siboney. The title refers to a Cuban town the composer knew well. And it's played for us today by Claude Blouin and his orchestra.

Siboney by Ernesto Lacona, played for us by Claude Blouin and his orchestra. And now we hear Isn't It a Pity? Well, that's the name of the song, with music by George Gershwin, lyrics by his brother Iron. Ira comes from the 1935 Broadway musical Pardon My English, which was a rare flop for the Gershwin brothers. And it's performed for us today by George Brian with Bobby Tucker at the piano in this recording made in New York in 1942.

Isn't It a Pity? And that was sung for us by George Brian with Bobby Tucker at the piano, recorded in New York in 1942. Music of George Gershwin, lyrics by Ira Gershwin, and with songs like that, you wonder why the show, pardon my English, was a flop back in 1935. Well, same old reason, book problems, as they say. Indeed, I featured, pardon my English, on my Tuesday evening programme, Musical Theatre Melodies, in past years. Well, now we hear the music of Billy Mayle, the British pianist, composer, conductor and arranger, as played for us at the keyboard by the Canadian pianist Leslie Diaz. Today it's From a Spanish Lattice, a Southern Tone poem which Billy Mayle wrote in 1938.

Mesli Díez playing for us the Billy Mayle composition From a Spanish Lattice, a Southern Tone poem from 1938. Well, it was composed in 1938. The recording itself dates back to 2008. Well, now a standing request for regular listener Anita of Hurstbridge, who wanted to hear songs from the score of Rodgers and Hammerstein's South Pacific. Well, from the soundtrack of the 1958 film production or film version, we hear Nellie Forbush and the Children, a.k.a. Mitzi Gaynor, and dubbing the singing voices of the Children were Mari Green and Betty Wand to sing Dites Moi. And as that's only a short track, we'll follow that up with Cockeyed Optimus, sung by Mitzi Gaynor.

0: And that was two songs from the score of South Pacific, music of Richard Rodgers, lyrics by Oscar Hammerstein II. Dites Moi, sung by Murray Green and Betty Wand, and A Cockeyed Optimus, sung by Mitzi Gaynor, with the 20th Century Fox Studio Orchestra, conducted by Alfred Newman. Well, with the time at 2 minutes past 2 o'clock, it's time that we paused yet again for some program promotion and community service announcements. 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
0: Actually, we've been part of your local community for over 35 years, so that cart needs some updating, I think. And you're listening to Kaleidoscope, hosted by yours truly, Rob Morrison, broadcasting through to 3 o'clock when Ronnie Lopes will be along to present Platowaxes. And Ronnie is in the studio as I speak, so getting prepared for his program in just on 54 minutes' time. Well, now we hear a composition entitled Champagne Time, written by George Cates, who conducts his orchestra in this recording from 1958.

Champagne time. Well, it is only if you provide your own champagne. That was a composition by George Cates, who conducted his orchestra in that particular recording from 1958. And I can tell you what Ronnie Lopes is going to present coming up at 3 o'clock. This week, Ronnie plays by request short tracks, recordings just under 2 minutes and under, with singers including Jerry Lee Lewis, Billy Fury, Peggy March, Gary Lewis and the Playboys, Danny and the Juniors, Wanda Jackson, Connie Francis, Jerry and the Pacemakers, Darlene Gillespie, and the list goes on. Includes On This Day in Music History, plus Ronnie's profile on the rock and roll groups with their short tracks. All coming up at 3 o'clock through to 6 p.m., but you have just under, just over 50 minutes to wait for Ronnie. Well, let's hear now from the British vocal quartet known as Blake. And on this particular recording, it's Stephen Bowman, Jules Knight, Ollie Baines and Dominic Tighe. And today they sing for us, I Knew I Loved You, Deborah's theme. And don't ask me who Deborah is or was. And I better cue up that particular track, otherwise you won't hear track number 6.

I Knew I Loved You, Deborah's theme, performed for us by Blake. And I guess the clue is offered by the fact that it was written by Ennio Morricone with lyrics by Alan Bergman and Marilyn Bergman, which seems to indicate that it came from a film. But don't ask me which film. Hello once again to Dave Graham Jr., who's still enjoying the music. Indeed, he sent me the same message, two in a row, virtually. Thank you, Dave. Nice to know that you're still out there listening in. Well, we hear now from André Rieu and his orchestra playing for us the Lennon and McCartney composition Yesterday. But they're playing it for us right now.

André Rieu and his orchestra played for us yesterday. Today, the music of John Lennon and Paul McCartney, I should say, not George Harrison. Well, now we hear a song written for the 1949 Walt Disney animated feature film version of Lewis Carroll's Alice in Wonderland, which had music by Sammy Fain and lyrics by Bob Hilliard. In a World of My Own is performed for us on the original soundtrack recording by Catherine Beaumont and the Chorus.

A World of My Own, and that was Catherine Beaumont and the Chorus from the soundtrack of the 1949 Walt Disney feature film Alice in Wonderland. Music of Sammy Fain, lyrics by Bob Hilliard. And we hear now from the German organist, or Hammond organist, Klaus Wunderlich. Today for us, playing for us, a medley of We Are Going Down Jordan, Freedom Come, Freedom Go, Gypsies, Tramps and Thieves, and The Young New Mexican Puppeteer.

Klaus Wunderlich at the keyboard of the Hammond organ performing for us in a medley of We Are Going Down Jordan, Freedom Come, Freedom Go, Gypsies, Tramps and Thieves, and the Young New Mexican Puppeteer. Well, we hear now from the great Australian bass baritone Malcolm McKechnie, who was born in Albury. And today he sings to us in praise of Devonshire Cream and Cider in this recording from 1933.

And that was Malcolm McKechnie getting way down to those deep bass notes in Devonshire Cream and Cider, which he recorded back in 1933. Well, we hear now from Victor Young and his orchestra playing for us the theme to the 1952 film Something to Live For, which starred Joan Fontaine and Ray Milland, a story about an actress who becomes an alcoholic after being jilted. She is aided by an Alcoholics Anonymous member with whom she has an affair. However, he is married. And that is the plot in a nutshell of Something to Live For, of which we hear the theme Alone at Last, played by Victor Young and his orchestra. At least we will hear it after I've queued it up, which shall be any second now. Track number 5.

0: Victor Young and his orchestra played for us Victor's own theme, written for the 52 film Something to Live For, Alone at Last. Which I'm not. I've got Ronnie Lopes in the next studio, so he's coming up in about 28 minutes' time. But it's time that we paused in the program for some program promotion and community service announcements. 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
0: Where your program is Kaleidoscope, hosted by yours truly, Rob Morrison, broadcasting through to 3 o'clock when Ronnie Lopes will present By Request. Short tracks, recordings just under 2 minutes and under. Just over 2 minutes and under, with his singers including Jerry Lee Lewis, Bitterly Fury, Peggy March, Gary Lewis and the Playboys, Danny and the Juniors, Wanda Jackson, Connie Francis, Jerry and the Pacemakers, Darlene Gillespie, and the list goes on. Includes On This Day in Music History, plus Ronnie's profile on the rock and roll groups with their short tracks. All coming up at 3 o'clock through to 6pm only on 96.5 Inner FM. But we hear now from New Zealand soprano Dame Kiri Te Kanawa, who sings for us the Tom Jones and Harvey Schmidt song from the Broadway musical 110 in the Shade, Is It Really Me?

And as they fade off into the distance, that was Dame Kerry Te Kanawa singing Is It Really Me? From the score of 110 in the Shade. Music of Harvey Schmidt and lyrics by Tom Jones. And now the Peter Allen composition, I Honestly Love You, is played for us by the Romantic Strings Orchestra. How appropriate.

0: Honestly Love You, the Peter Allen composition played for us by the Romantic Strings Orchestra. And with a time at 15 minutes to...
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0: This is Rob Morrison inviting you to join me every Tuesday evening between 9 and 11 p.m. for Musical Theatre Melodies, a programme devoted to the best of Broadway, London's West End, the Australian stage and a little European operetta as well. There is also the opportunity for listeners to request their favourite musical theatre songs and vocalists for future airplay. So it's up with a curtain and on with the show every Tuesday evening at 9 on your favourite community radio station, 96.5 Inner FM. And next Tuesday evening, I shall be paying a 40th anniversary tribute to By Jeeves, which had music by Andrew Lloyd Webber and a book and lyrics by Alan Ayckbourn, based on the characters created by P.G. Wodehouse. It opened in London at the Duke of York's Theatre on the 2nd of July 1996, and then later transferred to the Lyric Theatre, where it ran for an overall run of 268 performances. And we shall be listening to the 1996 London cast recording. And it shall be introduced by British musical theatre historian, archivist and author Rex Bunnett, who was in the audience and witnessed it live, not only its London production, but also its original opening at the Stephen Joseph Theatre in Scarborough in North Yorkshire in May of that year. And don't forget that coming up at 3 o'clock is Platter Waxes, and today Ronnie plays by request short tracks, recordings just under 2 minutes and under, just over 2 minutes and under, with singers including Jerry Lee Lewis, Billy Fury, Peggy March, Gary Lewis and the Playboys, Danny and the Juniors, Wanda Jackson, Connie Francis, Jerry and the Pacemakers, Darlene Gillespie, and the list goes on. Includes On This Day in Music History, plus Ronnie's profile on the rock and roll groups with their short tracks. All coming up at 3 o'clock only on 96.5 Inner FM. But you have about 11 and a half minutes of Kaleidoscope to go. So let's hear now from the lady from Lancashire, George Formby himself, who tells us that I'm the ukulele man. And he recorded this back in August of 1940.

And that was George Formby, the Ukulele Man, recorded in August of 1940. Well, we turn from the Ukulele Man to the Flute Man, the flautist James Galway, who plays for us today El Condor Pasa with the Galway Pops Orchestra, conducted by Vincent Fanuel, composition of Paul Simon.

El Condor Pasa by Paul Simon, played for us on the flute by James Galway, with the Galway Pops Orchestra conducted by Vincent Fanuel. We hear now from the Australian singer Marion Martin, who performs for us the traditional folk song Dark Lochengar.

Dark Loch Nagar, sung for us by Marion Martin. And hello to Evan, who's still listening in. Thank you, Evan. And now to finish off the program, we might fade it out before it finishes, though, is Rialto Ripples by George Gershwin, played on duo guitars by John Holmquist and Daniel Estrom.

0: And that brings to a close this week's edition of Kaleidoscope. This is Rob Morrison thanking you for joining me and inviting you to tune in again next Thursday afternoon between 1 and 3 p.m. when we'll do it all over again. Not forgetting By Jeeves, By Jove next Tuesday evening on Musical Theatre Melodies. But now it's over to Roddy Lopes, patiently waiting in Studio One for this week's Plateau Axes. But for me, for a moment or two at least, it's bye for now.
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7: Good afternoon, Melbourne, and welcome to another edition of Plateau Axes. And those of you streamlining at the moment, listening to us too as well. It is Thursday, the 25th of June, 2026. And the forecast for the balance of the afternoon, sunny periods out there, let me tell you, and light breezes. And we're heading for a top of 14 degrees today in Melbourne town. If you look over the other side of the world in Europe, they're experiencing heat waves at the moment and temperatures that they're not quite used to over there. So we feel for them. We certainly do. And a lot of those places over there don't have air conditioning, which is a bit of a shame. So we're very fortunate in this country, let me tell you. Currently in the city, it is 14 degrees. Looking ahead to tomorrow, marking Friday, partly cloudy at 14. Saturday, a sunny afternoon, 13 degrees. Sunday, also sunny conditions at 14 degrees. Monday, however, we got showers predicted, 15 degrees, and partly cloudy for Tuesday at 16 degrees. Currently in Berwick, nice part of the world, let me tell you, 13 degrees, and Beaconsfield and Berwick, two lovely places. I've got friends that live out that way, and it's fantastic, really nice. Wouldn't mind living out there myself, actually. Tullamarine Airport, 14 degrees. Richmond, 14 degrees. Kangaroo Ground, however, has broken the cycle. It is 15 degrees, one notch more than we're expecting. And Heidelberg, here at Warringal Shopping Centre, it is also 15 degrees. With the time at Inner FM Melbourne, 2 minutes after three.
8: 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There were

0: Oh, what a beautiful song, taken from the musical, The Music Man. Believe it or not, it's going back quite a few years. I reckon about roughly 1962, I could be stood corrected. Broadway, maybe. Robert Preston and Barbara Cook were on that bill. And also a very young Eddie Hodges. I'm gonna knock on your door. He appeared on that. He also appeared in an Elvis Presley movie too. And also a Frank Sinatra movie. So he's retired these days. He's still looking dapper. So there we go. How are you, Rob?
1: I'm doing well, Ron. Yes, you almost got it right there. 1962 is when the film version came out with Robert Preston and Shirley Jones substituting for Barbara Cook.
0: Absolutely.
1: But the stage musical premiered back in 1959. And actually won Best Musical of its year for the Tony Awards, beating West Side Story, believe it or not.
0: Meredith Wilson.
1: Absolutely, yes, yes.
0: A wonderful musical, that. And in fact, Buddy Hackett was in that movie, was he?
1: Yes, he was, yes, singing Shaboopy.
0: Yeah. There you go. There's a memory for you. That's going back quite a few years. Rob, you got a... how'd you go last Tuesday evening?
1: Oh, very good, yes. At last I got Come Spy With Me to air with Rex Bunnett's introduction. So for those people who were expecting it, a couple of weeks before, yes, it is available as a podcast, so you can listen in to hear Danny LaRue performing in drag. Well... if he can perform in drag on a recording, but yes.
0: Hey, yeah. Good on you, Rob. You said it beautifully. And you got another special program coming up. I missed out on the title, 40th anniversary of...
1: By Jeeves. Yes, this was a revised version of the musical simply entitled Jeeves, based on the P.G. Woodhouse characters, which premiered back in 1975 and was a bit of a flop for Andrew Lloyd Webber and Alan Ayckbourn. A very rare flop for Andrew Lloyd Webber at that time, riding high, of course, on Joseph and the Amazing Technicolor Dreamcoat, Jesus Christ Superstar, etc., etc.
0: Phantom.
1: And so they decide to revive it and revise it, which they did in 1996. And so it originally premiered in Scarborough in North Yorkshire, which is where Alan Ayckbourn has a resident theatre where he tries out productions, and then transferred to the Duke of York's Theatre in London on the 2nd of July 1996, and later transferred to the Lyric Theatre for an overall run of 268 performances.
0: Not a bad run.
1: Yes, quite well. They didn't expect more. It was just a sort of a tryout to see how it would go, but it went over to America. It was performed in Canada, and as a matter of fact, the Canadian cast made a TV version of it, which is available on DVD.
0: Okay. Wow, about that.
1: And Rex Bunnett saw it, needless to say, I think both in Yorkshire and in London, and he'll be my guest next Tuesday evening when I present the original 1996 London cast recording.
0: Okay.
1: And I spoke to Rex last Tuesday, and yes, he's complaining about the heat over there in London, and he had to have the fan going because it's...
0: 44 degrees.
1: Yes. He said they're not used to that type of weather over there.
0: No, and I understand too on the grapevine that a lot of the apartments and homes and everything, they just don't have air conditioning over there, Rob.
1: No.
0: They just
1: well,
0: can't afford it.
1: Well, Rex himself had a fan going because he lives in an old Victorian, terrace house.
0: Federation.
1: I think it's about three stories, built in 1895.
0: Ooh,
1: it's older than Rex.
0: I tell you what, it'd be worth a few bob too over there in London. Is he in London?
1: Yes, yeah. He is. Originally from Portsmouth, and he moved up to London in 1966.
0: Okay.
1: In fact, Come Spy With Me was one of the first shows that he saw in London in that year.
0: You just wonder how many shows he's seen over a period of years.
1: Well, yes, he divided not only between London but also Broadway, because he used to work as a banker on board a cruise ship. So he'd be going back and forth across the Atlantic and saw shows in Broadway when he was in New York and saw shows in London when he returned home.
0: He had the best life there, Rob.
1: Indeed he did, yes.
0: Good on you. We'll look forward to your program on Tuesday evening, 9 o'clock sharp, right through until 11. Musical Theatre Melody. I've got new headphones today. I better put these volumes down a bit. My other one's packed up on me. for some unknown reason. I think it was because Joseph came in last week and blew the speakers out. So I've got my spares today. We'll look forward to your program next Tuesday evening, of course, and thank you for another edition of Kaleidoscope there,
1: Rob. You're welcome. And before I go, I better point out a text message, which you may not have seen, from Beverly of the Dell-Matics.
0: Yes,
1: I saw it. Okay, well, I'll leave it for you to give that announcement later on.
0: Good on you there, Rob. And in fact, Beverly, if you're still listening out there, give me another tingle whilst the music's going to air, and I'll see what I can arrange for you. But please call me first, and I'll give you a chat on the phone. Okay, good on you, Rob. Thanks for that. Let's get into our program, Platter Waxes.
2: Hi, and welcome to Platter Waxes, featuring the music and songs of yesteryear and the artists who made them famous, all those jukebox favourites. So now, it's over to your spin doctor of the grooves, Ronnie.
0: Okay, Rob's going to whip in my plier. I'm sorry, Rob, I forgot all about it. Thank you for that. This afternoon, as Rob mentioned on the program, we raced straight into the studio. It's marvellous, you know, the spontaneous radio this is. By request too, by the way. A lot of people are quite, you know, they love... I've been approached by a couple of people, including Tim Rivers. I don't know if anybody remembers Tim Rivers. He's an operator, occasionally works with Joseph and everything, but he used to do a program prior to this on our very station. He said, I love you, Ron, when you play short tracks. I like it when you play short tracks. And I've had two other people here at the studio saying the same thing. So obviously there's been quite a following on short tracks. Back in the 50s and 60s, it was, you know... quite common that the tracks were just over 2 minutes and under. A lot of them were recorded, and they were little pop favourites and catchy little numbers, and everybody loved them. Elvis Presley was not immune to them. He did many of them during his movie days. So anyway, this afternoon during the course of the program, we've got artists in there like The Killer, Jerry Lee Lewis, Billy Fury or Beyond the Bell, Peggy March, Little Peggy March, remember her, Gary Lewis and the Playboys. He's still very much with us. He's the son of comic Jerry Lewis. Danny and the Juniors will be on the bill. Wanda Jackson, Connie Francis, Jerry and the Pacemakers. Now, Darlene Gillespie used to be a Mouseketeer. And in fact, this time last week, we were only chatting with Rob Morrison in reference to that. And she'll be on the bill today too as well. We've got our regular On This Day Music History. We've had a notable that passed away this week of the music industry. And also, our profile will be dedicated to the rock and roll groups with their short tracks. So, all in all, we've got a big pack program, and we trust to have your company and your ears. If you wish to send us a text, it's 0456 965 965 and our phone number 9457 1718. Did you get that one, Beverly? 9457 1718. And that'll put you through. Okay, without further ado, let's flip those coins into the jukebox and get started. Number one. Two.

You know exactly what I want you to say. Don't leave.

0: program's Platterwax is taking you through till 6pm this evening. Ronnie the Bonnie in the chair and spinning in the grooves like the good old days, back to back, cheek to cheek and side to side. And this afternoon on the program, our theme is short tracks. All those wonderful tracks that were just over 2 minutes and under, and there were tons of them back in the early days. And I'll tell you what, the radio stations were playing them in abundance. Every radio station in Melbourne. The ones that I used to listen to were the Greater 3UZ in Melbourne. They had all the great DJs. And of course, 3DB, OK. And there was 3KZ. And also 3AW occasionally were doing, top 40 music. I think there was a gentleman called Bruce Mackay. He was a swinging guy. And Tony Doherty was another presenter. He had a request program called Number Please, and many of those operators too. And what about 3AK, the good guys, and everything? You know, there were just everybody was there. Grantley D, Gary Mack, Peter C, and also Lionel York. Just endless. All those DJs you could put a voice to and recognise who they were. And then all of a sudden the onslaught of 3XY came along and Rocktober and all those wonderful tracks and everything. But the good old days will never be equaled, I reckon. Anyway, kicking off proceedings, we kicked it off with The Ventures, America's foremost instrumental group of the 50s and late 50s and early 60s. And they opened the proceedings with Bulldog. They were from Tacoma in Washington. That's where they formed. And a couple of the early players were Noki Edwards. And of course, I've got another one was Bob Bogle too as well. Noki Edwards, I think he used to play on the Fender Telecaster. Correct me if I'm wrong, but I'm just going by memory, etched in my brain. And couple of the original players there from The Ventures and Bulldog. It came out in 1961. And from 1957, we heard from Rick Nelson. He was joined by James Burton on the guitar there. And a Carl Perkins piece, Boppin' the Blues, has been an old favourite by many of the performers of that period there. Everybody's got into that track there, Boppin' the Blues. I think out here, Colin Cook had a charter with it too, and Tommy Sands also. Well, that was Blue Ribbon Baby, I think. I'm getting confused with the other track. Anyway, not to worry. We floated on with the Trogs, and we had a call in about that. British band, the Trogs, from 1966, and with A Girl Like You. And one of their major sellers was Wild Thing, you may recall, and they certainly had a charter with that. The frontman, Reg Presley, he certainly was a great singer and a stalwart of the band. Sadly, he died in 2013. But guitarist Chris Britton tours with the band's name these days and the surviving members of the band. So there we go, with A Girl Like You from 1966. And the killer, Jerry Lee Lewis, came into the equation there from 1958. Don't Be Cruel. Of course, that's an old Elvis Presley number, lifted off his first debut album, The Killer, Jerry Lee. And he left us a couple of years ago in 2022. And about 4 years ago, and he was 87 years young. What a great talent he was, eh? And closing up the bracket, the one and only Paul Anka. He's from Ontario in Canada, singer-songwriter, and his sequel to Diana. He recorded that in 1962, I Remember Diana. And he didn't have much of a charter with it, but he recorded it. It got a bit of airplay on the radio. And it was a real short track. Backing orchestration reminisces of the original Diana with Don Costa. Remember Don Costa? He backed the likes of Sinatra and many others on the first recording. But that particular orchestration behind that, I love listening to all the background sounds and everything on these recordings and that, was that of Sammy Lowe. Now, if you're not familiar with Sammy Lowe and his orchestra, he backed the likes of Little Peggy March on a million seller, I Will Follow Him. You know, when you hear the chorus and the backing vocals doing doo-doo, doo-doo-doo, doo-doo-doo, and the orchestration, well, that was Sammy Lowe. So he backed the likes of Paul Anka on that particular recording, I Remember Diana. So there we go. That's our first bracket for this afternoon. I hope you enjoyed it, folks. It's 3:29. Very shortly, I'll be talking to Ian Hooper, one part member of the group called Dalmatics, and they've got a gig coming up very shortly in Greensboro. He's going to come down the line and chat to us. But in the meantime, we're going to pause for a message, and we'll be back ever so shortly.
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0: Welcome back, everybody, to our program, Platter Axes. Now, there's a group that, the lead singer of the group has been into the studios of Inner FM and joined me on a couple of occasions, along with Beverly, his loving wife, and They have got a band going called Dalmatics, and they specialise in rock and roll dances, particularly the rock and roll music of the 50s and 60s, and they've released a CD in reference to that. And they're doing a very special gig coming up this, well, not actually this weekend, but in July, I think. And I've got Ian Hooper on the line right now. He's going to chat to us and reminisce a little bit about rock and roll. Hello, Ian. Welcome to our program.
8: G'day, Ron. How are you?
0: I'm very well. How you been?
8: Pretty busy and pretty good.
0: That's great.
8: The medicos are keeping me going.
0: I think you've been to the same area that I've been to in relation to the old ticker. Am I correct in saying that?
8: Yeah, that's right.
0: Well, you know.
8: They got me under control for the moment, so there you go.
0: Well, that's a good tick, mate.
8: Pardon the pun. You made me all nostalgic because the first number you played today is the first guitar instrumental I learnt to play when I was in school.
0: Bulldog?
8: Yeah.
0: You're kidding me?
8: No, seriously. We lived up in the country, up in the Benalla area, and there were regular agricultural shows, and there were two tent top travelling concerts travelling around the place, appearing at all the shows. And one was called the Maori Troubadours. And they were five Maoris, five Kiwis, and golly, they were good players. And they just blew me away. And when I saw them, that's what I want to do for the rest of my life.
0: Oh, mate. I'll tell you what, you know, when you look back to those years, as you were saying there, but that particular instrumental group, the Benchers, was so popular back then. It was a period of time when there was a lot of instrumentals around, and the Benchers were really taking the charts by force. But some of the numbers that they brought out, particularly with their earliest players like Noki Edwards and Bob Bogle, as I mentioned there, and I think Mick Taylor was another one that was associated with the Ventures. So many great tunes that they brought out there, Ian.
8: Yeah, and they were rock and roll instrumentals. But this is before they invented the term surf music.
0: That's it.
8: A lot of people don't realise, but there was a couple of years with rock and roll instrumentals that were really big deal. I mean, the Comets, Bill Haley's Comets, had a worldwide big hit, number one hit with Joey's song.
0: Absolutely.
8: And so the instrumental music, instrumental rock and roll, was all part of it. And then that sort of morphed into becoming surf music. And all these guitar bands showed up. The Ventures were right in the middle of that, and they were able to take advantage of it.
0: You mentioned their Joey's song. Now, you know, when I heard that, the very first time I heard it, I thought, gee, this is an absolute great track, you know, as an instrumental, and coming over by Bill Haley and the Comets. But I often wondered, who is Joey? He didn't have a member in the group that was named with Joey. So I thought to myself, I wonder who it could be. So I did a bit of research, and believe it or not, it's an orchestration conductor over there in America by the name of Joe Reisman. Okay. Yeah. Now, Joe Reisman backed the likes of many of the American pop recording artists, people with the nature of Connie Francis, even Lou Monti, an Italian singer over there who he played a lot of novelty songs and everything. But Joe Reisman was a great conductor of his time, and Bill Haley dedicated that tune to Joe Reisman because they were great mates. So that's where the story comes from.
8: Yeah, and that song got played by every old-time dance band around the country.
0: Just
8: you'd
0: amazing.
8: Walk in and it's a quick step.
0: It was.
8: And the first Bill Haley record I bought had Bill Haley and the Comets, a dance band.
0: It was. And in fact, you're talking about a dance band. There was also, if you remember the name Victor Sylvester,
8: yeah.
0: He even did a covered version of it, believe it or not, on one of his latter albums. So there you go. That's how popular it was.
8: Yeah, well, you got me all nostalgic, you did.
0: Now, Ian, tell us about this gig you got coming up in Greensboro.
8: Yeah, this is a new venue. It's the Greensboro Bowls Club. They're a nice, tidy little bowls club hidden away in suburbia, down in Leah Way in Greensboro. And we're doing a Sunday afternoon there for locals and for some of our rock and roll friends who live out this side of town. And it's only $5 on the door, and kids under 16 free. And we've done a few of these bowls club Sundays, and they're great fun.
0: You got the original players with you, backing you?
8: No, Stuart Beattie, the guitarist I've played with be over 30 years, is with us, and we've got a new drummer. I spent about 12 months out of music because I had to put in a fancy new bypass, and it took me a while to get over the surgery. Mm. And when I went back to start everything again, two of the bands had already moved on and were doing their own thing. So we found ourselves a new drummer, and he's Liam Webb. And he's also a damn good singer, so we're still doing three-part harmony, and it's great fun.
0: Terrific, mate. Now, some of the songs that you'll be performing on the night in Greensboro, are they all rock and roll dance tracks?
8: They're all dance tracks. If people don't dance to it, we stop playing it.
0: That's a good way of putting it.
8: Yeah, we've tried a few things that didn't work. Like a singer, so we're still doing three-part harmony, and it's great fun.
0: Terrific, mate. Now, some of the songs that you'll be performing on the night in Greensboro, are they all rock and roll dance tracks?
8: They're all dance tracks. If people don't dance to it, we stop playing it.

0: challenge because we haven't got a rhythm guitarist.
1: Well, Ian,
0: we haven't got anyone taking the place of Bruce.
1: Okay, so, now give us the date and time that it's happening.
0: It's happening on Sunday, July the 5th, and it's at 18 Liat Way, Greensboro. Parking is around behind the swim centre.
1: Okay, is there a destination?
0: Swim centre is right next to it.
1: Yeah.
0: And we're there from 2 p.m. until 5 p.m.
1: Wonderful. Okay. Now, having said that, I just want to bring up an occasion that you went overseas with the band at one stage there, and you went and toured the Sun Studios, the recording studios over there in Memphis.
0: Yeah.
1: Now, tell us just briefly, you even recorded in the building there. The original building where Sam Phillips was the coordinator of that particular recording studio, and so many recording stars had recorded under the Sun label. Apart from the King Elvis Presley, you had Jerry Lee Lewis, Carl Perkins and Johnny Cash. I mean, Roy Orbison, everybody of that nature were performing under that roof. What was the feeling, right, when you went over there and you walked in the doors of the Sun Studios, Ian?
0: Yeah, we were on a business trip over there, and we took a couple of days off to sort of wander around and have a look around. Well, we had to visit Gracelands. We were visiting Memphis. And go to the place where all the rock and roll started, because it was open as a tourist venue. And we walked in, and, you know, this is where the King recorded all those wonderful songs. Johnny Cash, Jerry Lee Lewis, they all sort of started there. They weren't the only ones that started there. B.B. King recorded there. And recorded with Sam Phillips. A whole host of blues artists that were there. And this is like the mecca of modern jazz and blues.
1: Absolutely.
0: And country and rock and roll. And then we discovered, hey, it's a working studio. If you want to come in after hours, they'll give you 12 hours to work after they shut down and the tourists are finished. And I thought, oh, that's a good idea. So we took the details, we came home and organised to get our drummer then, Rob Irvin, and Stuart and myself over there to record. So we spent two nights at Sun Studios with the same wall the opening of the Sun Studios by the young guys that took it over is a story in itself. I won't get into that because it could go on for a while. But it's a reproduction of the original Sun Studios. And when they opened it up as a recording venue, they phoned Sam up to tell him they were opening his old studio. And he said, I've got a garage full of old stuff here. You want to come and take it? That used to be in the studio. And so they got all of the old Sam's old microphones and a whole host of equipment that used to be in Sun Studios, because Sam had moved on to Memphis Recordings in a totally upgraded venue.
1: Yeah.
0: And they brought in all and restored a whole host of the Sun Studios equipment, and that was what we were using. And microphones, they had some very expensive German mics hanging up. But when they pulled the microphones out for us to sing into, it was a repolished old Electro-Voice mic.
1: Ooh, mate.
0: I'm thinking, good grief, we're using Elvis's mic.
1: Just incredible, you know, the stuff.
0: It was an occasion, and you come away from it, and you're thinking about it, God, did we really do that? Anyway, we didn't. The band that existed then sort of went its own ways. We ran out of money.
1: Mm.
0: In fact, I had enough cash on me to pay the exit tax at Los Angeles Airport and not enough to buy food. We didn't eat until we got on the Qantas jet to come home.
1: But it was a wonderful experience for you there.
0: It was fabulous.
1: Yeah.
0: An adventure of a lifetime.
1: Absolutely.
0: And, I've got the drummer back. He's continued working. He's doing other things, other music. We've got him.

0: got them all back, and we will eventually get that those recordings onto a CD or something.
1: That'll be
0: and
1: good.
0: And get it out there.
1: All right, we must go there, Ian. But look, it's been a pleasure talking to you and catching up with you one-on-one. And I wish you good health, mate, always.
0: And you.
1: Keep rocking.
0: keep on rocking. Yeah. Anyhow, it's lovely talking to you.
1: And do what you do best and say, give my love to Beverly too as well.
0: Will do.
1: And we wish you well at the gig, all right?
2: Thank you, Ron.
1: You're welcome, Bev. All the best.
0: Okay.
1: See you, Ian.
0: Keep on rocking.
1: Good on you, mate. Ian Hooper there, lead vocalist of the group Dalmatics, and they're doing this gig in Greensboro. So check them out, and you won't be sorry, let me tell you. Let's take you back to the music on Inner FM.

0: The one and only Mr. Gene Pitney there, short track, Hawaii. He brought that out way back in 1964, one of the many tracks that he recorded and charted with over the years there, Gene Pitney. And sadly, he left us in 2006 at the age of 66. And he did a morning show interview just 3 days before he died. And unfortunately, he passed away in his sleep. And who was to know that he wasn't going to be with us for much longer. So there we go, Gene Pitney, Hawaii. And preceding that, the fabulous Everly Brothers, and they gave us Donna Donna from 1960, one of their rare tracks that they brought out, and composed by Beaudeloo Bryant, who was a great contributor to the music industry, and he's coming up on this day too as well. His name is anyway. And preceding that, Peggy March, and she gave us Only You Can Do It to My Heart from 1964. And Sammy Lowe was the orchestration behind that, as we mentioned earlier on in the piece. He worked with Peggy March. Peggy's still performing today. She's 78 these days, and one of her many follow-ups, and still does concerts around the States. And from 1958, we heard from Danny and the Juniors, Danny Rapp, lead vocalist there, the front man, Back to the Hop from 1958. A great US vocal group of the 50s. And tragically, Danny Rapp, he passed away in 1983 after 41 years. Every time we read these tragedies that he committed suicide, there's always Lifeline out there, so if you're under a bit of stress or anything, 13 11 14 is the number, so keep that in mind. And we want you to look to the better side of life. Okay, from 1964, Gary Lewis and the Playboys came into the equation, and this diamond ring. And of course, he's a great drummer of the group and front man. He's from New Jersey, Gary Lewis, and he is the son of comic Jerry Lewis. And Gary is 79 these days and continues to tour. So there we go, this diamond ring. And opening up the bracket, Lynn Barry, the 1-2-3 man, Don't Throw Your Love Away, from 1966. He's from Philadelphia, and Lynn had a handful of hits during the early years, and he was one part member of the Dovells, a doo-wop group over there in America back in the early days. But Lynn Barry left us in 2020 at the age of 78 years. So we lost another great talent of the music industry. With the time right now, it's moving up to 4 o'clock. Comes the news on Inner FM. We had Ian Hooper on the line there, and don't forget the Delmanics, who they'll be playing at Greensboro Bowls Club Sunday afternoon, July the 5th. So keep that in mind. And thanks, Ian, for coming down the line and sharing some time with us. Evan, thank you for your text message out there. Always nice to hear from you. Listening, Ronnie. Evan, love both to Evan and Rob. And I've got to make mention too, Evan, was it your birthday through the week? Let me know, confirm it, because I'm not sure if you were. There's a sign up on the notice board here, so I don't know if it's the same, Evan. But do let me know, mate, and much appreciated. Good afternoon, Ronnie. We're loving the songs. Me and Bobby are listening out there, having a cider at the moment. Dave Graham Jr. Good on you, Dave. Always great to hear from you. And I love the benches, Evan says. Ronnie, especially when they do California Dreamin'. Here they are.
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2: Hello, I'm Peter Hislop. Venezuela's interim president, Delcy Rodriguez, has declared a state of emergency after strong back-to-back earthquakes. Buildings have collapsed in the capital and in surrounding regions. The international airport at Caracas has closed due to damage. Interim President Rodriguez has extended her condolences to the families of those killed, but there's no death toll yet, while BBC reporter Vanessa Silva has described the damage in Caracas.
3: Today is a holiday day here in Caracas, Venezuela. All the structural shakes very strong in the capital. In my home, I can see how many things fell down and broken in my building. A neighborhood, one of my neighborhood, she fell down and break her arms. I don't know at this moment how many victims are.
2: The Australian Competition and Consumer Commission is taking action against debt collector Arma Group and legal practice Force Legal, both of which are owned by Credit Clear. The watchdog alleges the two companies made misleading representations about debt notices sent via email, letter or texts over more than 3 years. ACCC Deputy Chair Katrina Lowe says allegedly misleading debt enforcement notices had the potential to cause extreme emotional and financial stress. The Federal Employment Minister says today's unemployment data is good news for women and young people. The unemployment rate dropped from 4.5 to 4.4% last month, but it's still at its highest level in trend terms since 2022. Amanda Rishworth says the figures demonstrate strong economic resilience.
4: These figures today really do show that the Australian economy is very resilient and the labour market is incredibly resilient, because these figures are in the context with the backdrop of the war in the Middle East.
2: US President Donald Trump has described UK leadership hopeful Andy Burnham as a liberal, saying he doesn't know anything about Burnham. The former Greater Manchester Mayor was last week sworn in before Prime Minister Keir Starmer announced he will resign once a successor is appointed. It's expected Andy Burnham will challenge for the leadership. Donald Trump says Andy Burnham is not on his agenda to visit soon.
5: I hear he's extremely liberal. Extremely. So that means he probably won't open up the notes. You know, I gave Keir Starmer some pretty good advice. I said, open up the North Sea. I think we're probably of a different persuasion.
2: And scientists say a genetic variant carried by nearly one in three people could increase the risk of severe COVID-19 and lung fibrosis. Laura Devoy reports.
6: A study published in the journal Nature Communications found the genetic variant alters an enzyme found in lung tissue. It's linked to infections, inflammation and lung cancer. The human genome contains around 20,000 genes, many of which can produce more than one protein. Professor Mark Gorrell from the University of Sydney says understanding where these proteins are found in the body, how they change during disease and how genetic variation affects their function could help explain the causes of disease, improve diagnosis and reveal new targets for treatment.
2: And turning to sport in AFL, Collingwood captain Darcy Moore is fighting to return this season as he battles another hamstring injury suffered last month. It's the fourth soft tissue injury he has experienced this season. Moore has returned to training today after spending time with specialists in the US. Coach Craig McRae says he's not sure when Moore will be back on the field.
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0: Okay, Melbourne's weather marking 25th of June 2026 and a pretty sunny afternoon out there. Light breezes and 14 degrees was to be the expected top. However, we got the 15 degrees in Heidelberg and also in Kangaroo Ground where Dave Graham Jr. is based. Thank you, Dave, for another text message up there. I'll acknowledge that very shortly. Tomorrow, partly cloudy at 14 degrees. Saturday, a sunny day at 13. And on Sunday, also sunny conditions at 14 degrees. That's your news, sport and weather, courtesy of National Radio News and 96.5 Inner FM. And the next bulletin will be at 5 p.m. this evening. Okay, with the time right now, as I look up there, 5 minutes after 4 o'clock, I want to get back to my situation there, which I will very shortly, taking the news on. Good on you, Margaret. Thank you for that. And we finally got it through. Now, Rob's in the studio, Rob Morrison. Hello, Rob, once again.
8: Hello again, Ron, yes.
0: In relation to the Music Man, I failed to mention, too, that there was another actor who was an up-and-coming actor, was in the Music Man by the name of...

0: as he was when he was a youngster. He certainly moved on, but he's a nice bloke, I believe, one of the nicest blokes in Hollywood. So there we go. And that's, you know, a great statement because there's not too many of them around. A lot of them are, you know, sort of, you know, easygoing and everything, but they're busy doing their act and so forth.
1: Indeed, yes, the ego takes over. Yep,
0: it does. Yeah. Good on you, Rob. That's all I wanted to bring up, you know, because I failed to bring that up. You know, it came into my head. I thought, oh, Ron Howard, I meant to tell him. It's all happening. So there we go. How you been, Rob? You going all right?
1: I've been doing well indeed, yes.
0: So you're preparing your program for Tuesday, are you?
1: Well, doing a bit of editing, etc. But no, I've already recorded the interview with Rex, so I generally do it a week ahead. So it gives him time and, you know, to prepare and me time to edit it before it goes to the to air.
0: Yeah. So when you get in touch with him and everything, you know, when he does all these programs and that, he's coming on the line and you've got that all done through Skype, is it?
1: Well, it used to be Skype. That was taken over by Microsoft, and Microsoft have phased it out in favour of their own program called Teams. But it's both via the internet, so, you know, you get that clear, crystal clear clarity of sound, which you don't over the telephone or...
0: You don't get no background noises or anything, no hiss, no sort of, you know, fuzzy noises or anything.
1: No. It all depends on, you know, the quality of their microphone that they use at their end, as the people that you're speaking with. Yeah.
0: Yeah. It's a bit of work involved there, Rob.
1: No, well, not really. It's just a click of a mouse and connect, and there you go.
0: Well, all the work's done for you. You
1: just absolutely, sort of, you know, speak to the other side of the world, yeah.
0: Good on you, Rob. We'll look forward to that. It's happening Tuesday evening. Once again, give it a plug one more time.
1: Yes, By Jeeves by Andrew Lloyd Webber and Alan Akeporn, I suppose. One of his lesser-known musicals, although it has been seen around. I believe it's been given a couple of amateur performances in Australia, at least, even though if it hasn't reached the professional sphere as yet.
0: Terrific. We'll look forward to that, and that's happening Tuesday evening. Many thanks, Rob, for coming in.
1: Thank you, Rob.
0: We've got a couple of text messages up there, and I best acknowledge these ones that have come through too as well. Once again, Dave Graham Jr. has given us a call or a text message, and he put through another message there with Bobby, and he's out in the garden at the moment, Dave Graham Jr. What are you doing out in the garden there, mate? Hi, Ronnie. Enjoying the show? This is Harry. Oh, we got one from Harry. Hang on. I'll just get this one lined up. We have one from Evan. He reckons that he loved the Ventures doing, what was the song? Californian Dreamin'. That's right. Good on you there, Evan. Many thanks for that. He had one here about, he was working in the garden, I think. I can't remember. I'm just checking it out here. I'm going through all these text messages. So, was it you? No, it was Graham Lang. Oh, man. How are you, Graham? Gee whiz, I'm sorry I got you confused with Dave Graham Jr. Good afternoon, Ronnie. Looking forward for a great plait of waxes while I'm working in the garden. Graham Lang of Yalambie. Graham, your blood's worth bottling, mate. And always nice to hear from you, pal. Thank you for that, Graham Lang. One of the operators, he does breakfast blues on the Monday. So give him a listen, folks. I have difficulty picking him up where I am, but no doubt, you know, if I was in the area, I'd be tuned in. I've got one here from Harry. How are you, Harry? Oh, nice to hear from you. Hi, Ron. Enjoying the show. Great music and interviews. Stay warm, Harry. Yeah, we'll keep warm, mate, particularly at nights, you know. Gets a little chilly, doesn't it there, mate, here in Melbourne town, but it won't be long before it'll be summer and we'll be back to the heat wave like they're having overseas, but hopefully not as strong as what they're having at the moment. All right, anybody else wishes to send us a text, by all means, it is 0456 965 965. Had a call in from Jean of Heidelberg out there, and she always looks forward to the program each and every week, and she reckons we play great music on the airwaves. So that's great to hear from you there, Jean, and many thanks for your call as well. Let's take you back to the music on Platter Waxes.
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0: complete with Nick's there, Crying in the Rain, Trevor Spry. A little bit of trivia on Trevor very shortly. I'll put that over for you. 22 minutes after 4 o'clock. Our program's Plato Axes, and this afternoon on the program we're featuring all those short tracks. Just over 2 minutes and under, and there's quite a few there. We kicked it off with a triple play from Elvis Presley. First one up, 62, Follow That Dream, and from 66, Fools Fall in Love. And the final one from that same year, 62, Kid Galahad was the movie it came from. It co-starred Gig Young and also Charles Bronson. And the track, This Is Livin', Elvis Presley. And we floated on, I had a call in about this one, Hard-Headed Woman from 1958, an Elvis Presley song, but Wanda Jackson presented the song today, and she done her version of it. Wanda and Elvis were great friends, and she released it the same year as Elvis Presley. The Grandma Rockabilly from Oklahoma over there in the US of A. Wanda Jackson is 88 these days, and after suffering a mild stroke, which was sad to hear, she's retired from touring. In 2019, she retired and now enjoying the balance of her life and enjoying her fruits of her labour, so to speak. And, yeah, she came down under on a couple of occasions and packed them in here in Melbourne town, which was great. Wanda Jackson, it's sad to hear she's had a mild stroke over there in America. OK, and we had a rare and obscure track there from Gene McDaniels. He recorded that in 1957, one of his earliest recordings, Kansas City Daddy, he is, and one of his very first recording sessions there with the backing harmony of Johnny Mann and the singers there, and the orchestration arrangement by Snuff Garrett, who also was a backing conductor for Liberty Records and people who recorded for that company, including Julie London. So there we go. Bit of trivia on that one there. And Trevor Spry took us back to 1971 and Crying in the Rain, of course, co-written by Howard Greenfield and Carole King. And Trevor worked at Channel 10. You may recall it used to be ATVO Network. When he was there, he worked on the teen shows and shows like Uptight and Happening 70s, all those wonderful shows. And towards the end of his career, he became a very successful racehorse owner. Unfortunately, in latter times, he was battling with ill health, and he was confined to a nursing care in Euroa in Victoria, and where he passed away, sadly, in 2015 at the age of 70 years. And Trevor was into harness racing. And as a matter of fact, there was an operator here at the studio of Inner FM. Just a bit of trivia. His name was John Crow. I don't think he's with us anymore. But John Crow was a great friend of Ted Hamilton. And Ted Hamilton was a guest on our program Saturday Express in the studio. And John Crow wasn't aware that he was in the studio with Ronnie the Bunny until Bruce Skeggs mentioned to him, who was the operator of the harness racing program, said, "Oh, we got Ted Hamilton in the studio with Ronnie Lopes today." And because John Crow turned around and he couldn't believe what he saw. And they were great mates from way back when, and they caught up with each other in the studio. And I mentioned to him, though, I said to John Crow, "You know a gentleman by the name of Trevor Spry?" And because he came out with all the goods and told me about him, how his involvement was with racehorses and everything and harness racing. And that's where the story came from, and everything about Trevor Spry. And it was relatively unknown to us all, you know, because he used to work behind the scenes on these teen shows. And he came out with that particular track, Crying in the Rain, and it was a great version that he brought out, and it came out on a compilation album on Happening 71. So there we go. just a bit of trivia. And John Crow, the late John Crow, of course, who was with us at the studio. He was one of the operators on the Harness Racing morning program on a Saturday morning with Bruce Giggs. So there we go. Just it's the people you come in contact with here at the studio, it's just amazing. All right, we've got, no more text messages. Had a call in from Jean once again, and she spot on there, Jean. She identified Wanda Jackson as being the vocalist doing Hard-Headed Woman. So good on you, Jean. Thank you once again for your call. Anybody else wishes to call us, 94 57 1718. And if you wish to send us a text, it's 0456 965 965.
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0: Okay, it's time for On This Day, marking June the 25th, and we've got a few to cover here. First of all, American soul singer of rhythm and blues, Eddie Floyd, who started his career as a member of the Falcons before embracing on a solo career. He's claimed the fame would have to be a couple of great tracks, Knock on Wood, and the other one, Bring It On Home to Me. And of course, The Animals, I think, had a version of that in the late 60s. Both those recordings that Eddie Floyd did were done in the Stax Studios over there in Memphis. And Eddie celebrates today. He's still very much with us. He's 91 years young today as we speak. So many happy returns to the great man, Eddie Floyd. And here he is.

The great Eddie Floyd celebrating his 91st birthday today. What an achievement. And there we go, great soul singer. Okay, moving along, US female pop singer of the 70s and 80s and beyond, Carly Simon, best known for her songs You're So Vain, Mockingbird, with her then-husband James Taylor, and of course Jessie was another great track she brought out. Carly released that one in 2005, American Standard Songbook. The album came out and it was called Moonlight Serenade. It sold in the millions. Carly celebrates her 81st birthday today. So on that note, here she is, the great Carly Simon.

Jesse. Carly Simon, and happy birthday to Carly Simon. Moving along, British multi-instrumentalist of various bands, the gentleman's name is Ian McDonald, who is a driving force of many groups, including King Crimson. His extreme talent he formed up with Foreigner many years later. He best known Foreigner for their big love song, I Want to Know What Love Is, you may recall. But sadly, Ian McDonald has passed away, and he died in 2022 at the age of 75 years. And he lived till 79 years. So there we go. He would have been 79 today, I should say. So he died at 75, but had he lived, he would have been 79. So on that note, here's Ian McDonald along with Foreigner and that most popular love song that they brought out, I Want to Know What.

0: Foreigner there, and I want to know what love is. There's a version of that being put out by the Grand Lady from Britain, and, well, she's a Welsh lady from Tiger Bay in Wales, and that is Shirley Bassey. You got to listen to her version of that. She just belts it out. Just fantastic. She's got a groan in her voice. And that's what makes her unique. But anyway, Foreigner there, I want to know what love is. I've got a couple of text messages up here, and thank you, Dave Graham Jr. Once again, Bill Haley has also recorded Bring It On Home to Me. Now, that I did not know. You see, this is a specialist. This is a guy that really knows everything and just about has everything that Bill Haley has ever recorded. And he's done a version of Bring It On Home to Me. I did not know that. So good on you, Dave. Thank you for alerting me. And nice to know that he's done a version of it too as well. How about that? Ah, we got one here from Frank from Hit Scene. Frank, the professor. And Amy Stewart was the person I was trying to think of too. I'm glad you brought it forward there, Frank. I remember seeing Travis Pryce, he says, singing that on Uptight, Crying in the Rain. You like that version there? All with scratches there, Frank. It's not the rain in the background. All the nicks. Someone who had it beforehand didn't pre-love it. Anyway, from Uptight, he came out on Tempo label. That's one of those budget labels, isn't it there, Frank? A lot of the budget CDs come out on that label. That's the original version of Knock on Wood, covered by Ram Jam Big Band. Remember them? They had My Girl and a few of the other great hits. And also David Bowie's recorded it. I did not know. And Amy Stewart, amongst others. So there we go. Knock on Wood. A bit of trivia there from Frank. Good on you, Frank. Thank you for that and enlighten us all about that particular recording. And Trevor Spry, there's a blast from the past. How's your version? You got it home on CD, have you? It's a wonderful version, that. I love that. Just love his style. But sadly, to note that he ended up in nursing care with Frank. He was plagued with ill health towards the end of his career. And not only that, he was a racehorse owner, you know. I only found out about that a short while before I caught up with John Crowe here at the studio. And, of course, when I dropped his name, his ears pricked up. So there we go. You just don't know the people here that you get involved with and their background, which is pure too as well. All right, moving along with On This Day in History, UK bass player with the Moody Blues, Clint Warwick is his name. Now, I could be still corrected by Frank. He might say, no, it's Warwick. Anyway, he sadly died in 2004 at the age of 63 years. So on that note, here he is with the Moody Blues.
1: We've already said.
0: You too as well. All right, moving along with On This Day in History. UK bass player with the Moody Blues, Clint Warwick is his name. Now, I could be still corrected by Frank. He might say, no, it's Warwick. Anyway, he sadly died in 2004 at the age of

There we go, the Moody Bludes there, and Go Now. Great track, that. All right, moving along. New Zealand export to the world, Tim Finn, singer-songwriter, and born in Auckland, New Zealand. I've been to Auckland. It's a beautiful city, just particularly over the wharf there where you were. My wife and I were at a restaurant, and we were overlooking the wharf, and we had these platters of oysters brought towards us, and it was just a beautiful day, and the oysters were fantastic. They were humongous, pardon me, and overlooking the wharf, it was just fabulous. New Zealand, what a place. A lot different than Australia, let me tell you, and a lot cleaner in more ways than one too. Moving along, Tim Finn, singer-songwriter, and part of the band Split Enz. Also, as a soloist, Tim had a major hit from an album that he released, Escape, which I have a copy of, and the single was Fraction, Too Much Friction. Tim Finn celebrates his 74th birthday today, and he's currently touring with Split Enz as we speak on a reunion tour. So there we go. So here's the great man himself who's celebrating a birthday today, Tim

Tim Finn celebrating a birthday today. Thank you, Frank. In relation to the gentleman there, pardon me, I've got a tickle in the throat, from the Moody Blues, Clint Warwick. He says over in the Americans pronounce it as Warwick, a bit like Airwick. But anyway, Dionne Warwick was another one, and they put a knee on the end of a K, and then they announced her as Dionne Warwick. And I just feel that it doesn't sound right. I prefer to say Warwick. I think it's got a better meaning that way. I don't know. Could be me. Anyway, moving along. Where are we? On this day in history. Who was the last one we just did? Tim Finn. Okay, another one here. British singer and songwriter George Michael, born on this day, part of the, pardon me, duo Wham. I better take a sip of water, I think. I shouldn't be drinking in the studio. I have a bottle with a cap on it, so committee members are listening. George Michael is born on this day, duo, from the group Wham, or the duo, I should say, more so as a soloist, with a chain of tracks that he's made famous to his credit. During the 80s, he became a household name. And sadly, he was plagued with preference to sexuality and media exposures and all that sort of jazz, and we don't want to go into that. He died from a combination of fatty liver and inflammation of heart muscle at the age of 53 years. Now, I was told it was 50 years, but I've got down there 53 years. A sad ending to a great singer. He died on Christmas Day, as a matter of fact, 2016. And what a great singer. And the song is my favourite, in my own opinion, that he made famous. It's one of his best, and I reckon it's a better one than all of them that he ever recorded. And it's a great dance number too. Careless Whisper. Here he is, George Michael.

George Michael and Careless Whisper. Great track, isn't it, eh? I'll tell you what, when he brought that out, it really sold in the millions. Okay, moving along, deaths on this day. 30s and 40s lyricist Johnny Mercer died on this day in 1976. He was touring in England at the point of his death. He was 67 years of age and he died of a brain tumour. So on that note, here he is, Johnny Mercer.

Johnny Mercer there with the Pied Pipers and Candy. They were the same group that backed Joe Stafford back in the early days. Good on you, Frank. I got your message. Yeah, could have been too. Pilfred over there in New Zealand. Those oysters, they're still hanging in there, mate. They were fantastic. I've never seen oysters so gigantic over there in New Zealand. They're amazing, and they were reasonable too. And I went through 24 of them. They were that good, and I never got any after effects from them either. Good on you, Frank. Well done. Well, you see, when you're on holidays, you can sort of lavish out a bit, can't you, eh? And enjoy you. That's the way it is. British comedian Tony Hancock, he died on this day in Sydney, Australia. Too much loved comedian. A very much loved comedian. He committed suicide. He mixed medication with alcohol. I think it was vodka. And not a good chemistry, that. And unfortunately, a dead set chemical. Pardon the pun. He died in 1968. He was only 44 years, although I think he was battling depression too as well, which was sad. So there we go. And don't forget, we say it all the time when we're heading, you're looking for help and assistance and your morale's a bit low, always look to Lifeline. It is 13 11 14 and they've got a text number. So the text number is 0477 13 11 14. That's Lifeline. Okay, now one more legendary music executive died this week. Clive Davis, who was responsible in nurturing the careers of Whitney Houston, Bruce Springsteen, Rod Stewart with his American Songbook series. Clive Davis, left us at the tender age of 94 of old age. So when I say old age, it was related with illness due to old age. So unfortunately, we've lost him, Clive Davis, and the great producer and executive, music executive. And he staged some wonderful names in the music industry. Okay, now, one more before we close on this day in history. It is moving up to 10 to 5. Beatles, All You Need Is Love, was recorded in 1967, watched by an audience of 400 million. And many notables participated in this recording. And so we're going to play the track that really brought them, you know, apart from all the other tracks that they made famous, this one here in 1967, it sort of took the attention of many of their fans. All You Need Is Love, Fab Four.

0: The Beatles, All You Need Is Love, and came out in 1967. By gee, did that get some airplay on the radio? Just incredible. Okay, 10 minutes to 5 o'clock, everyone.
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Connie Francis there, concluding our bracket there. And Souvenirs, a rare track that she brought out in 1962. And she only left us last year, 2026, at 87. And preceding that, Johnny Tillotson from 1960, Got a Feeling, a Reggie Nelson song there. And Johnny left us in April the 1st. 2025 of Parkinson's illness, and he was 86 years. All right, it's moving up to 5 o'clock, everyone. Comes the news at 5 p.m. on NRFM, and I'm just looking at the time here. It's racing up there. And preceding Johnny Tillotson, we had Jerry and the Pacemakers, I Like It, from 1963, and also 99 Ways by Darlene Gillespie, one of the mouse. She's 83 today and still very much with us. Time for the news on NRFM Melbourne. It is 5 o'clock in Melbourne town. And I'm hoping to get the news, so it's not coming through. Let me see what's happening here. Ding, ding, ding. Uncle Ronnie. Oh, man. What's going on? Oh, it's in automation. Oh, man. I have to go to music. Let's see what happens.

0: Okay, it's 2 minutes after 5 o'clock. My apologies at this end. I have unable to get the news on the source on Inner FM. They've taken it off the panel. And Uncle Ronnie here is not used to this new system that they brought in and the automation. Some guy tells me that it's been going for a couple of years, but yet I've been running it off the panel up until about a couple of weeks ago. And unfortunately, it's been taken off the panel. This is automation in radio. Isn't it lovely, folks? You know, bring back the good old days, Ronnie the Bonnie says. I only wish I was 30 years younger. I'll be pushing a few buttons. Forecast for Melbourne for the afternoon. Mostly cloudy now. We're heading into the evening and we're headed for a top of 14 degrees at Inner FM. Tomorrow, Friday, partly cloudy at 14 degrees and Saturday, a sunny day at 13 and Sunday, also sunny conditions at 14 degrees and on Monday, showers predicted at 15 and on Tuesday, partly cloudy at 16 degrees. So that's your weather details. And like I say, my apologies at this end. And unfortunately, I can't get the source through. I've done everything possible in the right way that they're telling me to do things. But this is the world of automation. Just lovely, isn't it? These people, they love to be working with computers. Not me. At least the old ways. Nothing failed. All right, let's take it back to the music and we're going to do our profile very shortly on Inner FM. We've got a text message up there and I'll put that over too, but we've got a couple of messages to put over on Inner FM Melbourne. So stand by, everybody.
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0: Okay, this coming Saturday on The Express, we'll be featuring cool performers singing their short tracks. All over 2 minutes and under, and we've got quite a lineup on there, and I'll just give you a listing of some of the artists we've got lined up. Pearl Bailey, Johnny Burnett, Vicky Carr, The Swingin', Mr. Buddy Greco, Dean Martin will be in there, Roger Miller, Wayne Newton, Elvis, as usual, and many others on there. And our spotlight is dedicated. We're going to interview this gentleman, Daniel O'Donnell. You're not familiar with him? He's a great Irish pop singer, and he's going to be doing all the jukebox numbers of the 50s and 60s. And we're going to talk to him about his career and and everything, and including the jukebox hits that he's recorded. So that's all happening this Saturday, and that's at 1 p.m. right through until 3. Looking forward to your company then. Okay, before we do our profile to the groups and their short tracks, I got a text message from Graham Lang, the Breakfast Blues host, and he says, a great selection of memories, Ronnie. Graham Lang from Yalambie. Good on you, Graham. Thank you for that. Nice to hear from you, mate. Dave Graham Jr. is telling me I'm getting feedback on the mic. That's through the headphones, mate. I've got these headphones are spares, the other ones that I had. I've done the cord on them, and unfortunately, I can't use them. So obviously, I'm on these ones until next week. Saturday, I should have the other ones back because I've got a few pairs of those, so I'll be sticking to those. But at the moment, I'm only using my spare that I got here, and unfortunately, they're not really up to scratch like the others. But anyway, Dave, thank you for that. Nice to hear from you once again. Okay, let's get into our profile for the week.
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Monkeys on NRFM, one of their short tracks, and Valerie, they certainly had a hit with that, and I think Davy Jones was the lead vocalist on that particular recording. And preceding that, we also heard Herman's Hermits, and they took us back quite a few years, 1965 for that one there, Silhouettes on the Shade, Peter Noon in lead vocal, and I've had a few calls in, and I've got to thank these listeners out there. I'll mention who they are very shortly. Peter is still very much with us. He's going strong. He's 78 years of age these days. And preceding that, the Beatles, Fab Four, Eleanor Rigby, 1966, lifted off their Revolver set that they brought out. And Daddy Curl came into the equation. Ozzy's own great band there from 1972, Lollipop. And preceding that, the Chiffons, a girl group from the Bronx in New York City. And from 1963, they gave us A Love So Fine. And opening up the bracket there, the Cascades from 63, and they gave us a little song. They're from California, San Diego, by the way, the Cascades, Little Shy Girl. And, of course, Mark Winter had a charter with that. And opening up the bracket, the Searchers, which I had a call in about, and they requested another Searchers number. I'm going to rectify that very shortly. I Ain't Gonna Kiss Ya. From 1964, British group, and they lasted together for 68 years. Can you imagine that? Until they decided to retire from the industry. So there we go. I think they only retired a couple of years ago. So there we go. The Searchers on our program. Coming up, we'll have the Rooftop Singers, and the Beach Boys are going to join us. And as I look down the list, we've got plenty more to come. We've got a double play from Freddie Garrity and the Dreamers. Remember Freddie and the Dreamers? Gee whiz. And Freddie Garrity, lead vocalist. He was zany and novelty, wasn't he, eh? He's going to be presenting a number with the group. And also the girl group, the Chiffons. No, the Shirelles. They're going to come in too. They're from New Jersey. They're going to do a number. And, yeah, so a couple more to come on the list. Now, I've had a few calls in, and I must acknowledge these callers that have come through. Thank you for that. Terry of Brunswick is out there and enjoying the program, and he loves the Searchers. And he said, can you play another one, particularly Sugar and Spice? So I've lined that up for you, Terry, and I'm going to play that very shortly. Patrick of Bundura, as always, he's travelling home now from work. He loved the Beatles. Eleanor Rigby is a big fan of the Beatles, and he enjoyed the tribute to Paul McCartney last week. So thanks for that, Pat, and always nice to entertain our listeners out there too. Paul of Regent out there, he wanted to know who sang 99 Ways. Well, that was a girl, the Mouseketeer, from the Mickey Mouse Club. And I've got a bit of a detail that I can put over to you. I couldn't explain it on the phone because I was racing against a bullet there, Paul. But Darlene Gillespie is the girl. She was the queen of the teens back in the 50s. And Darlene is 85 these days. And she was one of the members of the Mickey Mouse Club. And she recorded that because she did that in 1957, and it was lifted off an album that she did a lot of covers of that particular era, and that was one of the tracks on the album there. Now, Paul said that Tab Hunter had the major hit. He did too. And I don't know if it was the same year or not, Paul, but I had to race you off. I'm sorry, but yeah, I've got the version by Tab Hunter at home, but I haven't got the listing of the year before me. So, but anyway, it was Darlene Gillespie, and believe it or not, as I mentioned once before on the station, she's pulled out of the industry. Of course, she's retired now, but she became a nurse after she gave up the Mickey Mouse Club, and she was a nurse for a number of years, in her latter years as well, and but she's very much in retirement at 85 years young. So there we go. Bit of trivia for you, Paul. And, yeah, so we mentioned that. Oh, Maureen of Eubank
did enjoy Herman's Hermits as well. So thank you, Maureen. Nice to hear from you. And she often rings in occasionally on Saturday Express as well. All right. Now, we've got the searches here, and this is for Terry out there, Terry of Brunswick, and he wanted sugar and spice. So, Terry, this one's for you, mate.

0: Fabulous Beach Boys there and Little Do Scoop, and one of their short tracks that they brought out in 1963, great surfing group. And preceding that, a folk band, the Rooftop Singers, they hailed out of New York City, and they gave us Tomcat and, or Topcat. Tomcat, I think it was. 63, they recorded that. It was a follow-up to Walk Right In, you may recall, many years ago. Next week on Plateau Axes, we're doing name songs. You know, all those rock and roll names in pop songs, rock and pop songs, and they'll be featured throughout the program next week. So that's our plan for our program of Plateau Axes. Okay, we've got a text message up here, and I've had a great afternoon. Thank you, everybody out there. And there was a gentleman that rang on the phone. He didn't leave me his name, but he says, "You're doing a great job. Don't worry about the news. We don't want to hear it." So I said, "Can you tell me who you are?" And he just didn't tell me. So unfortunately, I don't know who it was. But there we go. My apologies on that. But, so you get them all. They're all listening in. I don't know who it was. The voice sounded familiar to me, but I won't mention who I think it is. We've got another one here. Evan, thank you. Evan, thank you for your text message. My cat has a cane, what is it, a cone around her neck because a cat took a bite at her back leg. So far, I get a face full of plastic gauze. She keeps me, Ronnie, keeps me near Ronnie. Love, Evan. You got a beautiful cat, the way it sounds like, Evan, out there. Keeps you company. It's a bit like Jean. Jean that rings me in. She's got a beautiful, playful cat at home, and it keeps her company. She's on her own, and that's the only companion she's got. And she keeps it inside. It's like a house cat, and keeps her company, and there you go. And she looks after her. So good on you there, Evan. And I hope you enjoyed Eleanor Rigby too, by the way, because you were telling me last week that you love playing that, or you love hearing that little piece on Eleanor Rigby, the instrument that they play. I've forgotten what it's called. Anyway, you can put it through and let me know. And nice to know you out there. Hello there, Linda. She'll be in tonight doing the program, the Supper Club, and we'll be talking to Linda later on. Hey, Linda, we're going to do the news on the screen. It's a little bit new for me. Do you know how to operate it over there? Oh, good on you. That's terrific. All right, we're going to take you back to the music. Anybody else wishes to send us a text, 0456 965 965. And we've got a double play coming up. Freddie Garrity and the Dreamers are up next. So enjoy, everyone. I'm sorry if I didn't read out that text message correctly there, Evan. I'm trying to work out a few things on there, but I just, you know, put it across. Yeah. Cats. I used to have bunny rabbits. When I was a youngster, Dad used to bring home bunny rabbits because he used to go up the farm and out to, which is a suburb these days, but there used to be a farmlet up there, and the farmer up there used to give Dad a few rabbits along the way. He used to get them off the field and everything, and they were little bunny rabbits, and I used to have them home, and I used to treat them, you know, they used to follow me around the backyard and everything, you know, like a mama, a companion. And I had a dog, a Dachshund dog, and I'll tell you something. The Dachshund dog used to play with the rabbit. And believe it or not, they used to sleep next to each other in a little box with a cushion in there. And they used to just, you know, cuddle up together. So it's just fantastic the way they were. It was like a brother and sister sort of thing. And that's how it was, you know. You look after your pets and everything, and they certainly take care of you too in more ways than one. They give you a lot of pleasure. All right, let's take you back to the music.
1: Time now for a Plateau Wax double shot.

There we go, the Shirelles there, and Mama said they had a big hit with that, and they hail out of New Jersey, and they recorded that in 1961, Mama said. And preceding that, a double play from Freddie and the Dreamers, Freddie Garrity, and what a zany man he was, eh? He died of emphysema, sadly, in 2006 at 69 years. He came out here, did the clubs out there. I remember him. I didn't go and see him, but I did see him on television. He wore those wonderful specs, didn't he? Tutor Freddy. He did that in 1965, and preceding that, I'm telling you now, from 1963. Okay, we've got one more to go, and this is the conclusion of our short tracks from Inner FM with the groups, and it's the Fab Four for Patrick out there. Bundura, here they are, just for you there, Patrick.

0: My Life, Fab Four there, one of their classy hits, and of course, Billy J. Kramer. Cliff Bennett and the Rebel Rousers. Get it right there, Ron. And they certainly had a charter with that many years ago. I think it became their signature tune for Cliffy Bennett. Okay, brought the time to 5:47, coming up at 6 p.m. after the news tonight, hopefully, if we get it, news. Linda Gidlin in the chair and presenting her program ever so beautifully tonight, The Supper Club on Inner FM.
1: Imagine walking into a softly lit room, taking a table in the corner and selecting your favourite beverage and relaxing with the sounds of smooth jazz as you wind down from your day. That's The Supper Club. Thursday evening really is the start of the weekend, and what better way is there to usher in relaxed...
0: Okay. There we go. We've got an interference coming through on that particular one there, so we won't worry about that. We'll just say hi to Linda in the opposite studio. Hello, Linda.
2: Hey, Ronnie. Can you see me?
0: Yeah, vaguely.
2: I'm standing up.
0: Yeah.
2: I'm not behind the screen.
0: Yeah, but you see, from this angle, if you're coming here, you can tell, you see. You're moving around left to right. Now, let me just explain to the listeners. We've got a glass. What do you call it? Like a...
2: It's a window.
0: Yeah, a window.
2: It's okay. Two panes of glass, though, to keep the sound from going through.
0: That's
2: yeah.
0: it.
2: Yeah.
0: But because you've got the dim lights on...
2: Are they really dim? Are they that dim?
0: You haven't got the full lighting on. If you go to the wall...
2: I know you like it all the way up so you can see.
0: Yeah, because you can see straight through. But by having dim lights, she's gone there to the switch right now. She switched off the dim lights and's gone for the full lights. It's not the full lights. No, you're in the dark. Do you know which...
2: as high as they go. I've tested it just now.
0: You're kidding me.
2: Nope, that's it. Sorry.
0: All on?
2: Yep, that's it.
0: Oh, man.
2: There's only two lights.
0: Is it the same as my studio?
2: How many lights do you have in your ceiling?
0: I've got, I would say, about four fluorescent lights.
2: And there's two in here, two spotlights, and that's it.
0: Well, you should have the fluorescent lighting on.
2: There is no fluorescent lighting in here. Don't tell anybody.
0: Well, I'm going to make it certain. I'm going to do this live on radio.
2: Oh, that one. Now you want to see everything.
0: Is that better?
2: Well, it's better for you.
0: I can see you now. Oh, man. She had to... Well, you see, there's two switches on the wall.
2: Oh, yeah.
0: This is the modern age we live in. Just incredible.
2: Okay, we're back.
0: You happy with that?
2: Well, it's just when you're in here for 2 hours, it's a bit of, you know, it's a bit too much light.
0: Well, you see, I like full lighting.
2: Yeah.
0: Because I see the panel better and everything, and everything looks clearer. This is in my view anyway.
2: Yeah, yeah, that's good.
0: Yeah. G'day, Evan. He sent me another text.
2: Has he?
0: He's got a cat with a cone around the neck because it's been attacked. What happened? A cat got attacked, did it, Evan?
2: Wow.
0: It took a bite at her neck, back leg. Oh, so and I got full place of plastic gauze. Evan. Hey, was it your birthday through the week, Evan, or not? Because there's a big sign on the notice board saying happy birthday to Evan. So if it was, happy birthday, mate.
2: Must have been, huh?
0: Yeah. It's nice to have birthdays. You remember your last birthday there, Linda?
2: Of course I do, because I'm still here.
0: I've lost count of mine.
2: I'm still here, Ronnie. I'm not going to forget the last one.
0: No, absolutely. We're still ticking. That's the main thing.
2: That's right.
0: Okay, so, now, on a serious note, what's happening on your show this evening?
2: Well, as usual, Linda's been down the rabbit hole of jazz, looking for things to play, and there's a big mix. So I've got, starting off after the doors open, Rick Braun, Cat Gang. She actually sings in French, which I have no idea how to pronounce, but I do know how to pronounce that track. Harry Ellen, Ellen, A-double-L-E-N.
0: What's her first name? Is it a she or a he?
2: It's a cat, like K-A-T, you know, like kitty cat.
0: Yes.
2: Yeah, one of those. Rod Stewart, Blue Skies, yeah. Anything Goes. But this one is a special one because it's a tribute album to Cole Porter. So it's Yo-Yo Ma and Stefan Grappelli giving a tribute to Cole Porter. Interesting album. And, yeah, just... a couple of tracks from South America, like there's one from a guy that I've never played before, and it's all about his native South American heritage and what has happened since. And so he sings apparently in Spanish and Portuguese at times.
1: Okay.
2: And then Norman Brown, he actually, his heroes are... Benson and Montgomery, so two really well-known jazz guys. Mm-hmm. Yeah, so lots of different stuff, Ronnie.
0: Okay, so we'll look forward to that a couple of hours after the news.
2: Yeah.
0: Are you familiar with the news on the...
2: Do you want me to do it tonight and see what happens?
0: No, I've got to keep doing it because if I don't do it, I won't get it right.
2: I'll come and talk to you.
0: If I don't get it on my line, I'll leave it up to you.
2: There you go. Okay.
0: Yeah. That's
2: all right.
0: Modern technology. These people,
2: we have a plan that nobody knows about, okay?
0: I'm not one of those guys who is obsessed with computers. I'm far from it. I come from the old school, and everything used to work back in my day. Not like now.
2: Well, it does work because I've been using the weather thing from the panel. So, yeah, just let's work it out, okay?
0: Yep. Evan,
2: I'll let you go.
0: Yeah, good on you, Linda. Thank you for that. Evan sent out in relation to that instrument that I was after, the cello. Of course, Eleanor Rigby. Good stuff, that. And when that track got released, I knew it was going to be definitely a hit. Eleanor Rigby, she switched off the light now. I can't see her. She switched them off. Totally unbelievable. All right, then. We're going to go back to the music on NRFM. What are we playing now? First of all, we've concluded our spotlight for the evening. It's 5:54. Here's a track from the one, Bobby V.

0: Okay, everyone, it's moving up to 6 o'clock, and it just about does it. It's the conclusion of Plato Axes for this week. I'll look forward to your company at the same time next week. And very shortly, Linda Gidlin will be taking over the scene and presenting her program, The Supper Club, on Inter-FM. I'd like to make mention that on Saturday we'll be doing short tracks once again of the Cool Performers. So looking forward to your company then on Saturday. Stand by for the news on Inter-FM Melbourne. That's coming up very shortly, hopefully. Ronnie DeMonte's going to get this one right this time, and we'll put it in autoplay and see what happens. And it's not doing that. But anyway, hopefully we get the news. Seconds are going down. I like it the old-fashioned way. Who's better for me? But anyway, they like it this way. That's the way it's got to be. All right. It's 6 o'clock on Inter-FM. I'm not getting the news, so you want to help me, Linda? Ding, ding, ding.
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3: Hello, I'm Peter Hislop. Survivors are being pulled from the rubble after two major earthquakes hit the Venezuelan capital, Caracas. That's locals praising rescue workers as they lift a survivor on a stretcher to safety. At least 32 people have died, but there are fears the real number of deaths is much higher. A state of emergency has been declared across the country. Meanwhile, a website to track missing people has over 7,000 listed as unaccounted for. Australia's Home Affairs Minister has renewed calls to turn down the temperature of national debate. It comes after ASIO Director General Mike Burgess yesterday said social media is amplifying and accelerating distrust in institutions and polarisation. Tony Burke says it's important to identify and respond to threats.
4: There are two specific instructions that have been given to each and every one of us. When people know of anything they think they should might be of concern, regardless of the form of bigotry, they should contact the National Terrorism Hotline, the National Security Hotline. And secondly, we all have a responsibility to take the temperature down to keep our nation safe.
3: The South Australian Nurses Union says they've managed to push the state government far further than it was first prepared to go as negotiations over a pay deal continue. Under the deal, which will head to a member vote, a pay increase of 16% over 3 years and improvements. Elizabeth Daybars says the offer is the best available outcome in the current environment.
5: This offer provides certainty now during a cost of living crisis and avoids the risks and timelines associated with arbitration. It also shortens the life of the agreement, which concludes or would conclude in July 2028.
3: Victoria Police say they're investigating an assault allegation made by a Victorian Liberal MP. Moira Deeming has accused former opposition leader Matthew Guy of physically assaulting her at a gala dinner in Melbourne last month. Mr Guy has vehemently denied the allegation. Liberal leader Jess Wilson says as the matter is now with Victoria Police, it is inappropriate for her to comment. Ms Wilson is currently undertaking a 5-week campaign blitz ahead of the November state election. Premier Jacinta Allen says the Liberal leader Jess Wilson has questions to answer. Mining giant Fortescue, owned by billionaire Andrew Forrest, is facing a class action from women who worked at the company. The federal court case includes allegations women at Pilbara camps were raped, stalked and sexually assaulted. Women have alleged retaliation for speaking out. Special counsel for the class action, Paris Hamry, told the ABC thousands of women have come forward.
6: From sexual assault and rape through to inappropriate comments being made about women's bodies and being told that to keep their job, that they need to provide some sexual favour to the man.
3: And if you or anyone you know needs help, call 1-800-RESPECT on 1-800-737-732. And briefly, Tasmanian Independent MP Andrew Wilkie says he's been speaking with many post office licensees and Australia Post is running them out of business as it morphs into a parcel delivery service. Federal Communications Minister Annika Wells says Australia Post is working with licensees to modernise commercial relationships. And turning to sport in AFL tonight, the Brisbane Lions take on the Sydney Swans. Swans at the Gabba. And in the NRL, the Eels take on the Rabbitohs in Parramatta.
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That's my cue. I'm glad that the news is over because we could not find what was going on there. So what we have now is it's 12 degrees here in Heidelberg, and it's also 12 degrees in Melbourne for those of you that are hanging out in the city somewhere. And let's look at the forecast for the next couple of days. So tonight we might have a 5% chance of some rain, but it's mostly clear out there right now, and that seems to be the same for the rest of the evening with light winds. Friday, the 26th of June, we're getting to the end of that financial year. Oh my gosh, if you're counting down the days for something, I hope you get your goals done. We've got 7 overnight and maximum of 14 tomorrow with a 20% chance of rain, partly cloudy, possibly some fog in different areas, and some light winds. I like the light winds. Saturday, the 27th of June, minimum overnight of 7, maximum of 13 and cloudy, 10% chance of rain. And what else do we have here? Oh, some more fog possibly. And Sunday, the 28th of June, 5 overnight, 16, maximum 10% chance of rain. And again, possibility of more fog. Monday, the 29th of June, minimum overnight of 9 and a maximum of 17, a little bit warmer, obviously, and 80% chance of rain. And the rain will possibly be easing on Tuesday, with 12 and 16, the range of the temperatures, and 80% chance of rain on Tuesday as well. So that's the last day of the financial year, and I hope you get yourself organized for whatever that goal is that you're trying to make. And it's now time to open the Supper Club doors here at 96.5 Inner FM with Linda Gidlin, and we're thanking Ronnie for his show, which was fabulous once again as per normal. And we're going to let George Shearing take over the opening of the program tonight with How High Is the Moon.

All right. All right, you can probably hardly hear me, but we're here at the Supper Club tonight, and I'm getting organized by lining up the ducks, you might say, and seeing how things are going. So let me give George Shearing a little break, and we'll settle into what we need to do tonight. So we're going to start off with a title track by Rick Braun. The album is Can You Feel It? And the track that I'm using obviously is not a title track. Why did she say that? I don't know. A bit flustered here tonight, basically. Is called Silk. And this is just a really, you know, just like the word is, the title, it's all about silk. So let me get the buttons lined up, and we'll be ready to do that. And I hope you enjoy this. This is a soft way of starting off the evening, okay? Let's just turn it over to Rick, okay? Here we go.

And that was Rick Braun. He is actually born and raised in Allentown, Pennsylvania, made famous by another one of our musicians that we know so well. What do we want to know? He's an award-winning trumpeter, and he was influenced by people like Chet Baker. And, what else can you say? You can tell there's something about the way each trumpeter plays that just makes it so different and memorable. And, just shows us the versatility. Did I just make that up? Is that a word? Of the instrument. Next up is Cat Gang. Cat is bringing us C'est Bon. And this is from an album called Bossa Nova in Bordeaux. So sounds like music and wine to me. I could just be making that up, of course, but who knows? It's one of those days, guys, when the news doesn't go on and you're trying to sort out how you're going to keep going. So here is Kat, and she actually, let's see here, she was educated in Boston, Berklee College of Music, and also at the New York City University. So this is really interesting to hear somebody singing in a different language that was born in those places. So here we go with, I'll let her introduce it to you, hey?

0: Now, that was so good, right? Let's see what we have to share with you about Cat Gang. I have a quote here that I found that I thought would be useful for this. Ms. Gang swings and even bounces, but with the undercurrent of attitude, as if to say, this is one red-hot mama that you don't want to mess with. And that's from Will Friedwald of the Wall Street Journal. There you go. Okay. So we're going to do some messages now. And then when we come back, we'll have Harry Allen and then Rod Stewart and then Yo-Yo Ma and Stefan Grappelli. And then we've got the Pacific Mambo Orchestra. So we've got a lineup coming. Okay. So here we go with the announcements for this time.
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4: 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So why not say yes to donation and register today at donatelife.gov.au.
0: And you're listening to The Supper Club here at 96.5 Inner FM with Linda Gidlund. And we're going on to Maybe It's Meant to Be. And this is by Harry Allen. So maybe it's meant to be this way. And this is actually just to go to a little bit of a reverse there. Cat Gang, that Bossa and Bordeaux album, is from 26, so this year. And we're giving you another track that's from this year as well. Harry Allen's put out a single, and that's why it's called Maybe It's Meant to Be This Way. Okay, so here is Harry Allen and his track that he put out this year.

So if you're not already sleeping somewhere from the last couple of tracks, I'm going to wake you up a little bit in a few minutes. Here is a couple of words about Harry Allen. Stan Getz was once asked his idea of the perfect tenor saxophone soloist. His answer was, "My technique, Al Cohen's ideas, and Zoot's time, the fulfillment of that ideal may well be embodied in Harry Allen." And that quote comes from Gene Lees. So, you know, it's really us exploring tonight. That's what we're doing. We're going in all sorts of directions. The next person up at the microphone is going to be Rod Stewart with Blue Skies. And it's from, let me see, when was this put out? I think it was, it's an older track in terms of when it was recorded. It's from 2005, and it's Thanks for the Memories album, The Great American Songbook, Volume 4. So he did a lot of work on that sort of stuff, didn't he? Rod Stewart, that is. And what do we want to do here? We just want to say, where is it? Yeah, that's okay. I just wanted to mention that when you're looking up a performer, it's really a good idea to put their name in and their website after their name so that you go directly to their information rather than wandering around the internet and all of the scores of things that you could find. I find it gets you to the source really quickly. So Rod Stewart's bringing us Blue Skies, and then after that we've got Yo-Yo Ma and Stefan Grappelli with Anything Goes, which is such a great combination of somebody that's a classically trained with somebody that is gypsy jazz sort of stuff, right? So let's get to Rod Stewart.

When I was organizing tonight, I thought of something that I haven't brought to air for a while. When I first started doing this program a couple years ago now, I was like, what do they call the female artists? Because we would call Rod a crooner, right? Well, guess what? And I did say this quite a few years ago. I actually put croonette in the search engine that I use. And what did I come up with? Yes, there is such a thing, okay? So I'm just going to share with you a quote from what I found those years ago when I started doing this. A vocalist who was from the South Australian Flinders Ranges, Imelda Burke is her name, featured on early Adelaide television. Her family moved back to Adelaide at the end of the war around 1950. Imelda won one of the croonette contests they used to run the Palais Royal. So I did, in fact, find that there was such a thing as a croonette. So Cat Gang has been our croonette for tonight, and Rod has been the crooner, and we've got a few more of those coming up as we go, okay? So who's next? We've got Yo-Yo Ma and Stefan Grappelli. And I know, Stefan, that's how I used to say it. I haven't had him on for such a long time, I forgot how to say his name. Okay, so let's turn the microphone over to them. Let me get this organized like you need to. And here's Yo-Yo Ma many years ago and Stefan Grappelli many years ago when he was still around. They got together and they did a whole album called Anything Goes, but there's heaps and heaps of music on there that you might enjoy. So this is just one track. Here we go.

0: isn't that delightful? Wow. Just in case you don't know much about Cole Porter, I've just got a little bit of information here. He was a wealthy grandson. His grandfather was wealthy in Indiana, so that's an interesting place. And he moved to Paris in 1917. So, you know what? Every once in a while you think about, how did these people get around? But they did, didn't they? There were no jets then. Would have taken a while. You've had to book your passage, but there were probably more ships going back and forth too at the time. There are still heaps and heaps of people following Cole Porter, even though he has not been around for a long, long time. And he's author to 800 songs at least. So there you go. And Yo-Yo Ma and Stephen Grappelli actually have honored him by putting that whole album together. When they did that, that was a while ago. As I said, it's 1989. So now we're going to go to some messages, and it is 17 minutes to 7, okay? So you have a early warning system here to let you know that if you're going to go someplace and you want to do it safely, just let whoever know you need to tell that you're on your way or you're going to be late or whatever, but just do that safely, okay? And it is time for these messages.
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0: And what he's talking about is tomorrow, okay? 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There's lots of different choices for you every day here at 96.5 Inner FM. So take advantage. Shop around, as they say. Don't stay with the same radio station except ours, right? Yeah, that's what you want to do. Make sure you listen in and you'll find

something that you were not expecting. All right, who's up next? Well, these people like to be known as PMO, and that is Pacific Mambo Orchestra. And they have a few people that are notable for this track, and that's Willie Torres and Carl Pizarro. And this is El Cantante, right? Now, this is from an album from 2012, and it's I don't speak Spanish well enough to tell you what it's all about, but it's a good topic, okay? yeah, look it up if you want to see or understand more about it. Anyway, here we go with PMO, Pacific Mambo Orchestra.

Well, that is just delightful. I just love the energy in it. And because it's in a different language, you might, obviously, you're enjoying that possibly. The possibilities are there. Hey, I just thought it would be a good idea to say the name of it is El Canten. No, I actually did a really good job of picking this out when I did it. Oh, my goodness. Anyway, El Cante. The name of the track is called The Singer. And here's a few words from it as he starts off. I am the singer that today they've come to hear, the best of repertoire I am going to present to you. I sing to life of laughters and sorrows, of bad moments and of good things. They came to have fun, paid at the door, but there's no time for sadness. Let singer begins. It's probably, like somebody said, it's translated this from Spanish, and I'm not the one that did it. So I don't, you know, I would have left the ass off. They always stop me on the street. Many people that comment say, Hector, you are done, always with females and parties. Nobody asks if I suffer, if I cry, if I have sorrow. That hurts deeply. So the song is actually about the feelings of the people that are actually bringing us entertainment. And yeah, I think that's pretty interesting. Our next talent up here is Norman Brown. Now, Norman Brown is... he's been influenced by George Benson and Wes Montgomery. And, oh, I have a message here. Thank you, Patrick. He's saying he really is enjoying the choices, music choices tonight. Thank you very much. Appreciate that. And so let's get to Norman Brown, Just Chillin', from an album called Just Chillin'. And... what else did I want to say about him? I think that's it. Well, this is from 2002, and the Pacific Mambo track that we just listened to was from 2012, just in case you wanted to know. And, yeah, we're just going to turn the microphone over to Norman Brown. And because I really do follow George Benson and Wes Montgomery. This I probably have given it away before you've listened. Sorry. Here we go.

Okay, I hope you enjoyed that, because there's more to come. It is now 1 minute past seven here at 96.5 NRFM, the Supper Club with Linda Gidlin. Nick will be here next week, and we're going on to a track that's name is from, we're going south, okay? Going south in to South America. We're going to Brazil, and it's Passarina, and the group's name is, okay, I'm going to do it correctly, right? Just take your time. Bala de Cijo. They are a Latin award-winning, Latin music award-winning, Grammy-winning group that, of course, I just like stuff from South America, guys. So sorry, but not sorry. I hope that I make you enjoy it too, hey? So here is, let's get ourselves organized, and we'll get this happening. The word passarina actually means little bird. I do know that much, okay? Oh, we've got a message from Dave Graham Jr. as well. And he says, good evening. Loving the show and the light jazz. Thank you very much. Very much, Dave Graham Jr. Thank you for that. And here we go with Passarina, and I hope you enjoy this. We've got a few other tracks from this South American space as well tonight, but there's some crooners and croonettes in between. Okay, here we go.

That was from the band's 2022 album, and the album's title is Sim Sim Sim, which in Portuguese means yes, yes, yes. And a little bit of commentary that I found said it is signifying the joyful affirmation of life by the band, which is nice, isn't it? Beautiful. Our next up artist is from Brazil as well. Yes. But his background is rooted in the First Nations people of Brazil. And the track is called Nascimento, and the artist's name is Amaro Freitas. And I'll just apologize every time because I probably am mispronouncing some of these in ways that I don't understand yet. I do eventually, if I play enough of their music, I get it around to the, you know, the correct pronunciation in English anyway. And so here we go. We're going to put this to air. And it's a little bit different, but that's what we want to do. If you're listening into this program, you have to keep remembering that I search and explore and have curiosity, and that curiosity takes me to different places, and that's why it ends up the way it is. Okay, that's why the program ends up the way it is. So let's give Amaro his chance at the microphone tonight.

Well, there we go. That's different, isn't it? Yes. And enough said. It's really good. And we will be probably having more music by Amaro, but I found it difficult because some pieces are really long. That's one of the challenges in any sort of jazz space, because some people like to do 20-minute tracks. That's a bit long for radio, okay? Next up at the microphone is Carlo Brunei, and this is Winner Takes All. And this is a track, where is it? When did she do this? In 2017. She didn't put out a first album until 2001, by the way. So, you know, she's sort of not in the 100% in this area of being a musical artist, because she also does film and fashion modeling. So she's got different, and apparently has a very big portfolio in land acquisitions with buildings on them, right? So entrepreneur that collects buildings. Yes, one of those. Anyhow, let's let Carla do her thing, right? And that would be now.

0: A very soft voice she has, right? Yes. Who's up next? Well, we have the BBC Concert Orchestra with James Morrison. So we've got one of our own in there. And Keith Lockhart. And they're going to bring us Every Time We Say Goodbye. Then we have, after that, Nina Simone and Abdullah Ibrahim. Now, in between the BBC, there will be announcements, and then we'll get to Nina Simone, okay? And she's going to bring us The Look of Love. So stick around. It's good to have different choices of music, and that's what we're bringing you here at 96.5 Inner FM. So let's do these voiced.
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So if you're looking for that work again, that you'd like to revisit or even listen to some of the other tracks on that album, it's from 2017, the Great American Songbook album. And next up is Nina Simone, The Look of Love. Got to turn the microphone over to her. She hasn't been on for such a long time. Ooh, she might have thought that I forgot about her. Here we go.

Thank you, Nina. Thanks for coming on tonight. Now we go to, well, not really, but we will, Soweto, through an American artist, actually, Abdullah Ibrahim. And this is from an album called Rough Guide to South African Jazz, which he actually put out. Let's see here, when was that put out? Oh, it's not listed here. I must look that up, but hold on just a second while I do that. 2016. So not all that long ago. Anyhow, let's... 10 years, I guess, is a little while ago, though, isn't it? All right, so this is called Soweto, and this is just one of those pieces of music that, again, I just really, really enjoy. Here you go.

I know that Ibrahim is from South Africa, but the man has been so many places because of being a musician that I think he's like a world person, right? He's not just from South Africa. But I just really enjoy that piece. Thank you very much, Ibrahim. Yeah. He, during COVID, actually did some free concerts by himself in an auditorium in Germany. Wasn't that nice? Very, very generous of him with his time and talent. Next up at the microphone is Nora Jones, and this is called Paradise. Now, Paradise, do I have that right? Yes, this is, I knew it was a recent date. This is from 2024, and the track is from an album called Visions. So we're going to let the microphone be Nora's. Here we go.

every once in a while, and I almost had it happen just then, but not because I was on my toes, the track fades to almost silent, but it's still showing up as making noise. Yep. Hard for you to understand, maybe, because you're not here looking at what I'm looking at. That was Nora Jones, and we're going to keep going with two Australians. This is Don Burrows, who is no longer with us, and George Gola, an immigrant that came here from probably war-torn Europe at the time. He's now 91 years old, and he put out an album in 2022. So he's still out there doing stuff. Probably not as much now because I couldn't find anything else. But hey, this is called Blue Orchids, and we're going to let these guys have their time in front of the microphone.

Okay, thank you very much, Don and George. You might not have noticed, but I have Australians, musicians and artists throughout the show tonight. I tend to do that as much as I can. The next two guys up, though, are not. They're from the United States. This is called Sweet Emotion by Leo Kottke and Mike Gordon. Leo is a pick guitarist known. I've seen him live, and he's a fascinating guy, but I'd really like to put some of his earlier work on, so I have to listen to it and see whether I can fit it in or make an excuse to fit it in. It would be one of those, probably. And Mike Gordon is a bass player. And this is from an album called 66 Steps. And when did they do this? 2005? And it's just, I picked out another one from them, but it was sort of goofy, you know? I didn't know if I wanted to do that or not, because the other one is called How Many People Are You? And they, because I know Leo Kottke has a sense of humor that appeals to me, okay? So that track could be sometime when I say, let's have a little bit of joking. But for tonight, we're going to go with Sweet Emotions, and that's going to be right now.

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5: And that's my signal to talk again. Okay, so what are we doing next? This is an interesting little shift from Sweet Emotion to what is a track called The Softness of Air. And this is from an album called Gathering of Kindness by Tony Gould. He is another Australian artist that is here tonight to help us have a smooth evening. And we're just going to turn him over to himself because he is spectacular. And I hope you enjoy this track called The Softness of Air.

Tony Gould. He's a Melbourne kind of guy, right? He was born in Albert Park. I don't know where he's living right now, but that's of interest to us. And he was awarded an AM quite a few years ago for his contribution to us as an Australian country. Good on him. There's only less than 2 minutes left. And I think what I'll do is say goodbye and turn the microphone over to Vaughn Monroe and his orchestra. And what he wants to say is, I wish I didn't love you so. Here you go. Bye-bye.

Warm must your kiss torture me as long as this.

This is just Malboy for Red, recording artists, actors and athletes against drink driving. On stage, I love pushing the limits, but off stage, it's a different story. Get behind the wheel after you've been drinking, even if you're a little bit over, and you're in real danger of causing a crash and possibly killing someone. That someone could be your best friend. So if you plan to have a few drinks at a gig, then plan for a designated driver who won't drink, you'll make the road safer for everyone.

There's one thing in relation to listening to music that I love, and it's to hear a voice that brings out some great emotion to a particular song. And the majority of us would love that song from Elton John back in the 1970s, but to hear it covered by a gentleman by the name of Matt Johnson, and he's just done a beautiful acoustic version of that with the guitar. And Matt Johnson is a Midlands-based singer-songwriter who really wears the heart on his sleeve, at the same time as completely captivating his audiences live. Love his voice, love his style. And you're on 96.5 Inner FM Moods, relaxing radio until 10 this evening. And I've got to thank the Supper Club team again for another great show, as they do each week in their own style, whether it's Linda or Nick. It's perfection in their style of the hell they do with their jazz. Fearless Soul, featuring the voice of Rachel Schroeder. This act is well worth the search on all your platforms. Here they are doing a cover of a Rod Stewart track during the 1980s, but they've cut it right back to acoustic. Forever Young. 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
1: I would love to hear 83,000 people sing Throw Your Arms Around Me. What do you reckon, guys? Are you up for it? Okay. Let's do it.

Hilton.

absolutely amazing live, Missy Higgins. And that recording was during, she was a special guest for an Ed Sheeran concert at Etihad a few years ago now. And beautifully done. In 2018, she recorded that live, Throw Your Arms Around Me, with 80,000 people in the audience. We also heard from Adele with a movie from the theme from the movie of a James Bond film called Skyfall. And we started the bracket with Fearless Soul featuring Rachel Schroeder and Forever Young. Here on 96.5 Inner FM, it's 8:21 in the evening. 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Sia, Breathe Me, her own pen song.

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originally a dance track back in the 1980s for Olivia Newton-John, Let's Get Physical. And a real retro song, but believe it or not, if you pick the voice, Kylie Minogue and her interpretation of Physical. And it was a very common song that she would record and play during her live performances. Joe Cocker with his own pen song, but in the acoustic version. And You Are So Beautiful. Prior to Joe, we had Adam Lambert, one of the greatest voices in the pop industry of today. And Believe, his cover, an acoustic version of Cher's song, Believe. Prior to Adam, we had Myself and AI, a song that I penned myself, the whole words, and I asked AI to play some music for me, and boy, they did a good job too. And Sia with Breathe Me. Here on 96.5 Inner FM, it's 20 minutes to the hour of 9. Moods Relaxing Radio, a program of a journey of acoustic songs performed by today's voices, or original artists do an acoustic version of their own song, or a piano, guitar, ambient song. And don't forget the power voices coming up very soon in the next hour. Of Monsters and Men, Don't Be Afraid. The song's called Circles.

Elizabeth Forday and Matthew Thomas Sikora, We Are Unbreakable, their own song. Freya Ridings, Lost Without You, a beautiful ballad from the early millennium. An instrumental performed on piano, a cover of A Thousand Years, and her name is Laura Sullivan, well worth the search and the listen. And we start the bracket with Of Masters and Men, with their cover of Circles. 5 minutes to the hour of nine, 96.5 Inner FM, Moods, Relaxing Radio, here until 10 this evening. Mersey, with their own instrumental

0: I love the sound of a cappella. You've got to be in the mood for it, of course. But I find that a cappella really brings out the voices of the vocalists. Originally recorded a song by Adele, Set Fire to the Rain. And that act is called SoCal Vocals. We also had Miles Smith with his new single, Hold Me in the Dark. An alternative version of Wicked Game, originally recorded in the 1980s by Chris Isaak. But that act was called Tula. And we start the bracket with a track called Hymn, to do with church. And it's an instrumental mixed by DJs. And the name is Mersey. Here on 96.5 Inner FM, Moods, Relaxing Radio. We're going to take a short break and come back with further moods for you. Stay with me, won't you?
1: Hi, I'm Estelle. I'm 7 and I'm deaf. I can't really hear myself speak, but Mum says I'm so really good.
2: And I'm Joanna. When I brought Estelle home from hospital, I whispered into her tiny ears, "Welcome to your new home. I love you." 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
2: Love was found. I kept my hope just like I'd hoped to. Then sang to the sea for feelings deep blue. And coming down, we've had problems that we've grown through. But I bet you dream of what you could

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Umbra Moon. A busker from Melbourne who also does perform in pubs and venues. Seen her live, absolutely brilliant. Plays all the instruments herself. That particular track was all her own instrument playing and vocals. And that was a cover of The Chain, originally a global success for Fleetwood Mac back in the 1970s. But it was a double play, and Umbra Moon with her own pen song called Sleepwalking. 9:29 in the evening, 96.5 Inner FM. Before Umbra Moon, we had Dermot Kennedy in his own track recorded back in 2021. An Evening I Will Not Forget. What a powerful song that was. And we started the bracket with Jessica Malboy, Little Things. Marvellous voice. The next track is another track that I penned myself, all the words, and my friend AI has created the music for me. I hope you enjoy it. A Man Needs Guide.

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Not only was the movie and the theatre play a sensational success, Moulin Rouge, with the cover of an Elton John song, Your Song, and was performed by the actor himself, Ewan McGregor, accompanied there by Alexander Safina. We also had Luke Evans, Love Is a Battlefield, originally a recorded song for Pat Benatar. And Delta Goodrum there started the Power Voices with Eclipse. Just a couple of minutes to the hour of 10, 96.5 Inner FM. Stay with me, won't you? 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Bye for now.

and it's good morning to you. Another 2 hours of What a Beautiful Noise. I'm George Krupinski, and we'll be unpacking two songs, as we normally do. The first is by Jackson Browne, Before the Deluge. And as I said earlier on in David's show, it's a program, it's a track rather that was suggested by Moira, the mother of Christopher. And I thought to myself, interesting stuff. But as I said at the last program, I'm really thankful for the suggestions that you put up, not only Moira, but Tim and so many other people. And people who have sent emails in, because what it does is it takes me down tracks that I would not normally go, and having done so, it's enriching. So I've really enjoyed looking at Before the Deluge, and I'll unpack that one first. The second one I'm going to have a look at is by a gentleman by the name of Billy Bragg. Billy is an English musician. He's quite an accomplished author as well, and he put together a song called Tank Park Salute. It's all about his relationship with his father, and that'll be my second unpacking for the day. Well, let's start off a song that perhaps is appropriate given the nature of the news that you and I have been listening to. It's a song by the Youngbloods, and it was written as a result of their desire for peace and brotherhood, and they put together a song called Get Together, and I think you'll understand what I mean when you listen to this.

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That's Mr. Robert Palmer from the album Secrets with Bad Case of Loving You, calling for the doctor. Is there a doctor in the house? wonder that, where that's covered under Medibank. Never know, you never know. It's government's for you. Well, you're tuned to 96.5 in RFM, and we've just got a message coming in from Tim. He says, morning, George. Hope you're well. Looking forward to the show, and thanks in advance for having a look at the Billy Bragg track. Well, thank you for putting it up, Tim. I appreciate the fact that you've suggested it, because it's always... well, more interesting for me to unpack music that I'm not aware of, that I haven't come across. And I have heard of Billy Bragg, but I wasn't aware of the work that he did. And having unpacked that particular track yesterday, I thought to myself, there is so much meat in there for all of us. So, yes, that'll be the second one. The first one will be Before the Deluge by Jackson Browne. So stay tuned for that. In the meantime, Laura Branigan is more to the point, is into a bit of self-control. And this is a song that was written by an Italian called Raff back in 1984, and he did rather well in Europe, but it wasn't until Laura Branigan recorded self-control that it became a hit in the Western alliances, Austria, Canada, America, Australia. Without any further ado, Laura Branigan, self-control, George.

0: We'll take a short break. Then we'll be back with some more beautiful noise.
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2: 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Michael Ball and Elfie Bow, the singing sensations from the United Kingdom.
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One-Eyed Girl by Van Morrison, the Northern Irish singer-songwriter. And it was interesting that the song was originally titled Brown-Skinned Girl and focused on sort of interrelationship, interracial relationships probably, but he changed the lyrics. Brown-Eyed Girl sounded more palatable to the radio audience and, it sounded pretty good nonetheless. Brown-Eyed Girl by Van Morrison. You're tuned to 96.5 Inner FM. I'm George Krupinski, and as I indicated earlier on, my first unpack for the program is a song called Before the Deluge by a guy called Jackson Browne. He was one of these teenage songwriters in the mid-60s who went on to bigger and better things. He sold over 30 million albums to give an indication of his popularity. But he was one of the political activists in the 60s who decided to put his thoughts into music. And the song Before the Deluge is an example of it. In fact, you could say in many ways it's a requiem for the baby boomer idealism of the 60s that he observed and many others, including Crosby, Stills and Nash. And in fact, the song Before the Deluge, I understand, was written as an intentional sort of counter-argument to the classic Crosby, Stills and Nash Wooden Ships, which is all about escapism. That particular track was written by David Crosby, and he sort of saw an elite group of sort of counterculture friends escaping from a nuclear-ravaged society by sailing away on a boat. And Gordon Jackson saw this and thought there was a problem associated with that. And he was worried about, this is all very well for the elite, but what about the normal people who don't have the wealth or the resources to simply sail away from the global disaster? So in many ways, people suggest that Before the Deluge was written by Jackson Browne as a response to Wooden Ships that was written by Crosby, Stills and Nash. Talk about Battle of the Sounds. So I thought perhaps what we'd do is we'd play Wooden Ships first and then get into unpacking Jackson Browne so we could see the context.

the words of David Crosby. The title of the song was Wooden Ships, and it creates the context for Jackson Browne's Before the Deluge, in the sense that the first track was written back in 1969, and the lyrics suggest we are leaving, you don't need us, we're leaving on wooden ships to escape what has been created by the world. And Jackson Browne's question to David Crosby, and he actually asked this question of him, you know, what about the poor people? What about the people who haven't got the financial aspects? Where do they go? How do they get out of this? And David Crosby reply annoyed Jackson Browne somewhat, because David Crosby basically said, and I'll paraphrase here, he said, tough luck. He used other words, but tough luck is probably one way of describing what he said. And Jackson Browne decided that he needed to write something in response to that sort of idealism, and the idealism generally of the baby boomers. So in 1974, when the dust, I suppose, had just settled from the 60s, this was a bit of an autopsy of the baby boomers generation's social experiments. There's a bit of back to nature. The first verse talks about the sort of utopian communes and the rural back to nature movements. Then there's the real world pressures. The dreamers eventually traded their brave and crazy wings of youth for the resignation of living. And we see it, don't we? Because the decision makers of this world were the baby boomers of the 60s. And then he talks about the deluge, and this is really the crux of the song. It's in a biblical sense, the deluge represents an impending, catastrophic judgment from the natural world, and that's the essence of this particular song. So, as always, let's have a look at the lyrics, and then we'll gently unpack them. Quote, some of them were dreamers, and some of them were fools, who were making plans and thinking of the future. With the energy of the innocent, they were gathering the tools they would need to make their journey back to nature. While the sand slipped through the opening and their hands reached for the golden ring, with their hearts, they turned to each other's heart for refuge in the troubled years that came before the deluge. Some of them knew pleasure, and some of them knew pain. And for some of them, it was only the moment that mattered. And on the brave and crazy wings of youth, they went flying around in the rain, and their feathers, once so fine, grew torn and battered. And in the end, they traded their tired wings for the resignation that living brings, and exchanged love's bright and fragile glow for the glitter and the rouge. And in the moment, they were swept before the deluge. Now let the music keep our spirits high, and let the buildings keep our children's dry. Let creation reveal its secrets by and by, when the light that's lost within us reaches the sky. Some of them were angry. All the way the earth was abused by the men who learned how to forge her beauty into power. And they struggled to protect her from them, only to be confused by the magnitude of her fury in the final hour. And when the sand was gone and the time arrived in the naked dawn, only a few survived. And in attempts to understand a thing so simple and so huge, believed they were meant to live after the deluge. Now let the music keep our spirits high, and let the buildings keep our children dry. Let creation reveal its secrets by and by, when the light that's lost within us reaches the sky.

from 1974, from the album Late for the Sky, Jackson Browne with Before the Deluge. 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I'm George Krupinski. The program's called What a Beautiful Noise. And the purpose of the program is to unpack a number of tracks, the first of which is this song, this song by Jackson Browne, Before the Deluge. And it's a wonderful song, and I can see how it is as a result of observing the past, the 60s, and in the 70s, and deciding what happened, and really asking a fairly fundamental question: what happened to our ideals when they collide with reality? The Beach Boys were less kind, because they divided people into heroes and villains, and Jackson Browne, he just simply said, and these are the lyrics, some of them were dreamers and some of them were fools. So, dreamers, some were fools, probably often the same people. In retrospect, most social changes begin with the ideas that appear unrealistic. When you look at some of the big ones, the abolition of slavery, for example, for centuries, global economies relied entirely on the idea of human bondage. And so totally eradicating it seemed to be impossible. The 8-hour working day, civil rights movement, the Vietnam process, all of those things at the time seemed to be foolish. And yet, as a result of youth organizing, it fundamentally shifted policy. Governments changed their minds. And you can see the same person who changes the world can look foolish while doing it. But perhaps Browne is acknowledging that idealism always carries the risk of embarrassment. I don't know. He goes on to say, we were making plans and thinking of the future with the energy of the innocent. And I can relate to that. I love the phrase, the energy of the innocent, because innocent creates a special kind of power. When you're young, you haven't yet collected evidence about all the reasons something can't be done. You don't know the obstacles. You haven't accumulated the disappointments that the adult world recognizes. You haven't become cautious. You just simply believe. And that was the beauty of the 60s. Youngsters, kids, teenagers, they simply believed and they were prepared to do what they thought was right. He goes on to say, quote, they were gathering the tools they would need to make their journey back to nature. To move from what? From the commercial world back to things like organic farming. That was, you could see pictures of hippies collecting eggs. Living simply was really what that's all about. Back to the land movement. But underneath that, there's something sort of older, I think. Human beings becoming dissatisfied with the complexity and dream of returning to simplicity. I think that exists not only when he wrote it, not only in the 60s, but I think it exists today. We rely on technology, but how many of us sit back and go, oh, it's just too complicated, there's too much, it's too much distraction? Because I think every generation seems to imagine that happiness exists somewhere closer to nature, closer to the authenticity of the world, closer to what's real, perhaps. And I reckon the irony is that many people discover they can leave the city, but they still bring their complications with them. There's this quote that I've used before, everywhere I go, I take myself along. And that usually spoils everything. So even when you're complex of mind and you seek simplicity, you hop into nature, you still have the complexity of the mind that sometimes disrupts the peace that you're actually sitting in. And then he says, while the sand slipped through the opening. Oh, when I saw that, I laughed because it reminded me of the quote from one of these soap operas that I saw as a kid. Mum loved it. She would religiously watch this particular soap opera. It was called Days of Our Lives, and I've got a feeling they may still put it on the screen these days. I sort of found it fascinating that as a teenager, I was aware of Mum watching this sort of stuff because I used to come home from school through the opening. Oh, when I saw that, I laughed because it reminded me of the quote from one of these soap operas that I saw as a kid. Mum loved it. She would religiously watch this particular soap opera. It was called Days of Our Lives, and I've got a feeling they may still put it on the screen.

the sameness of it. So they said, as the sand through the hourglass, so are the days of our lives. And that hourglass appears because it indicates time is passing, and that's really what he's talking about. It's passing quietly, it's passing unnoticed, but it always does. And perhaps one of the most universal experiences is discovering that there's less time ahead than there once seemed. The future gradually becomes the present, and then the past. And that's how it slips through the hourglass. And then he goes on to say, and their hands reach for the golden ring. Now, that had me going for a while, because you'd have to say it's somewhat ambiguous. The golden ring. Is it idealism, gold? If you go that way, it sounds like ambition or perhaps material success. And one of life's great ironies is that the young rebels eventually become the establishment, as I said earlier on, those who are making the political judgments that are causing the difficulties we face now come from the 60s. Maybe the idealists went and collected eggs and left it for the rest. I don't know. Remember the words of that song? What the world needs now is love, sweet love. Well, that's probably similar to the words he used when he said, with their hearts, they turn to each other's heart for refuge. And I reckon this is one of the warmest lines in the song. At the beginning, there was always community, people seeking shelter in one another, with one another. And that's what he's talking about. And the question I had then were, are movements built on ideas, or are they built on relationships? Do movements come from a combination of both? Do people join a cause, or do they join people who are interested in the cause? Bit of both? And then he says, in the troubled years that came before the deluge. And that deluge sort of hangs over the entire song. It's the title of the song. It suggests that dreamers were preoccupied with immediate concerns while larger forces were gathering. And the deluge is the nature's response to what we've done to it. And I reckon this is one of the song's sort of enduring lessons. Civilizations rarely notice their defining crises while they're still forming. It's always in the distance. And even as it starts to grow, it's a bit like that story of the frog in the pot not noticing the water boiling. It just gets warmer and warmer and warmer, and he doesn't jump out. Well, that's not the truth. Frogs will jump out. They will be smart enough to know what's coming. But as far as society is concerned, maybe we're not all that smart in the sense that we do repeat history over and over again. And then he says, some of them knew pleasure and some of them knew pain. Ah, life intervenes. And winners and losers, perhaps, I don't know. The phrase he uses points to both ends of a continuum. But some people are fortunate, some suffer, some profit, some struggle. Idealism begins to encounter pragmatism and thus consequences. Yep. And then he says, and for some of them, it was only the moment that mattered. Beautiful line, that. And for some of them, it was only the moment that mattered. And you could criticize this or you could admire it. Perhaps it's both. The difference is whether we're fully present or blind to the consequences. And that really is one of the problems that we face. Do we see what's coming? We don't. It goes on to say, on the brave and crazy wings of youth, they went flying around in the rain. What a beautiful image. When we were young, we cautious? Nah. Sometimes the best experiences of life happen because somebody ignored a sensible warning. I remember we often possessed courage that older people secretly miss. There are times I think to myself, am I being too cautious? And I wonder what I would have done in my late teens. Not because because we're stronger. I think because we don't. When we were young, we didn't fully understand, and more to the point, we didn't fixate on the risks. That's, I think, was probably my conclusion with this. We didn't fixate on the risks. We were aware of them, but we didn't see them as being an obstacle. So he goes on to say, and their feathers, once so fine, grew torn and tattered. Oops. Reality walks in. As we grew older, we had these ideas, but then it came into careers, mortgages, failures, divorces, disillusionments. Nobody gets through life without losing a few.

feathers. Fact of life. And if you remove all the mistakes, now this is interesting, if you remove all the mistakes you've ever made, you'd probably cease to exist. Because our past is who we are, is it not? And yet we fixate on some of those problems as being still an anchor, an albatross that we carry around our necks. And yet they've made us because we've learned. Either the hard way or the easy way, as my mother would put it. She always suggested I went for the hard way. But nonetheless, learning is it's optional to a degree, but most people will see the sense of it. And so the line, I think, isn't cynical. It's compassionate. He's acknowledging that life leaves marks. So he goes on to say, and in the end, they traded their tired wings for the resignation that living brings. Ah, yes. So we've gone from optimism now to one of the saddest lines in the song. Not because people changed. We have to change. But I think the sadness lies in the possibility that they stopped believing. We stopped believing, because I'm inserting myself in there, because I went through it. There's a difference between wisdom and resignation. And when wisdom adjusts expectations but keeps hope. Resignation abandons hope altogether. And Brown seems worried that many swapped one for the other. Then he says, and exchange love's bright and fragile glow for the glitter and the rouge. Wow. That's a sort of a brutal contrast, to me at least. Love is bright but fragile. Glitter and rouge, artificial. Appearance, replacing substance. Meaning replaced by consumption. The song isn't attacking prosperity. It's questioning what happens when materialism becomes the highest value. When we let go of love's bright and fragile glow and go for the money. It goes on to say, now let the music keep our spirits high and let the buildings keep our children's dry. Brown's not saying civilization is bad. He's saying children need protection. He's not arguing for a return to the caves. I think he's arguing against forgetting what matters while pursuing comfort. And then he says, let creation reveal its secrets by and by. Let creation reveal its secrets by and by. So what he's saying is there are forces larger than us at play here. He's making a call for humility, I think. One of humanity's repeated mistakes is assuming we understand more than we do, that our intellect will provide the solutions. He's suggesting in that line that the universe has a way of reminding us otherwise, whether it's through ecological crises, natural disasters, or simply the mysteries we still can't explain. Yeah, let creation reveal its secrets by and by. And then he says, when the light that's lost within us reaches the sky. That line sort of feels spiritual without being tied to a specific religion. The lost light could be, I don't know, innocence, wisdom, compassion. You fill in the blank yourself. Perhaps Brown is suggesting that nothing truly valuable disappears. And then he says, some of them are angry at the way the earth was abused. Oh, now we meet the environmentalists, the activists, people who believed humanity was exploiting nature beyond sustainable limits. In 1974, this probably sounded a bit prophetic. Today, I reckon it sounds familiar. And I was reminded of a young lady called Greta Thunberg, who's the ultimate modern example, to me at least, of youth activism, introducing sort of unrealistic ideas that fundamentally shifted global discussion. And she started at 15 doing this. She started by holding a strike outside the Swedish Parliament in 2018. And she's gone on to that. And she made an interesting reflection on Trump's 80th birthday in regard to the message he's giving the world. I probably won't share that. I don't think there's any need to do that. But again, the environmentalists, some of them were angry. She was anger, but very controlled anger. And for a young person, spoke beautifully, very inspiring. And then he says, by the men who learned how to forge her beauty into power. By the men who learned how to forge her beauty into power. He talks about those that learned to profit from nature, as I understand it. In other words, nature became a resource. Beauty becomes profit. Rivers become hydroelectric assets. Forests become timber. Mountains become mines. The question isn't whether resources should be used. The question is whether everything should be valued primarily for what it can produce and what money it can bring in.
Yeah, by men who learn how to forge her beauty into power. And then he says, and they struggled to protect her from them, only to be confused by the magnitude of her fury in the final hour. So I'm reading that Brown's saying that even people who love nature, even those who love nature, misunderstood nature. They thought they were protecting a victim. And then they discovered nature possesses immense power of its own. Nature is beautiful. It's nurturing. But nature is also indifferent. Hurricanes don't negotiate. Floods don't care about intentions. And then he says, and when the sand was gone and the time arrived, so the hourglass returns. The future arrives, environmentally at least. There are now the consequences of what has happened in the past. He says, in the naked dawn, only a few survived. The naked dawn, a world stripped of something. What? Perhaps illusion? I don't know. No comforting press releases, only reality. A crisis of some magnitude that reveals what was actually true. And the last line says, and in attempts to understand a thing so simple and so huge, believed that they were meant to live after the deluge. Well, this may be Brown's criticism of Crosby, Stills and Nash, Wooden Ships. The fantasy that a select group will escape, that somehow the consequences apply to everyone else, and that's obviously a fallacy. It's a lovely song, this one. It's deep, it's heavy, and it wouldn't be on my playlist for a car trip, but it was beautiful in the sense of unpacking the thoughts of Brown, and I love the way he actually expressed those thoughts. The words he used were, to my mind, beautiful. It's perhaps poetry at its best. There's an ambiguity there that inspires options, but the message to me is fairly clear. And what I think I get out of this is that we all start off as dreamers. We did in the 60s, and we start off life generally that. Kids are dreamers. Most of us pick up a little wisdom and a few scars along the way. Brown's challenge, I thought, was not to confuse the scars with giving in. I think what he's saying, and the message I get out of that, was because growing older is unavoidable. Giving up is a choice.

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1: The great breakup song that made her probably one of the greats of music. It sort of transformed her from a so-so to an international rock superstar. She recorded this back in 1974. And interestingly enough, it was recorded by Dionne Warwick's sister called Dee Dee Warwick back in 1963, and it barely touched the charts. This one did rather well, got to number one. You're No Good by Linda Ronstadt. You're tuned to 96.5 Inner FM. I'm George Krupinski. The program's called What a Beautiful Noise. And for those who have just tuned in, the purpose of the program is to look at some of the lyrics of songs that we listen to that are sometimes familiar, sometimes they're somewhat out of left field, as they say. And the next one will be one of those. It's from an artist that I had heard of, but I hadn't actually listened to his music. And his name is Billy Bragg. The track's called Tank Park Salute, and I'll be looking at that after a few tracks. And if you've got a tune that you'd like me to have a look at, to unpack, to give you my views, and they are only my views. This is me just musing about my own life and what those words mean to me. So it may mean something completely different to you, and I think that's the beauty of lyrics, the beauty of poems. They're open to interpretation. We project our world into the worlds, into the words, rather, and I think that's what gives them the richness. It's a gift that people give us from their pens, and the purpose of the program is to look at that gift in some detail. If you've got a track, if you've got a tune that you'd love to hear unpacked, you'd like to hear my version of it, then text direct to the studio. Let me know. The number here is 0456 965 965, 0456 965 965. Or you may have a view on Jackson Browne's Before the Deluge and you'd like to express it. 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Text direct to the studio again, 0456 965 965. Well, we listened to Linda Ronstadt, so it's time now to go to Mr. Joe Cocker, a man who, as I've said in the past, I believe he probably gravels with gravels. He gargles with gravel. This is a song that was written by the Jamaican reggae master, Mr. Bob Marley, and recorded with his Wailers back in 1980. Joe Cocker has covered it, and I think he does as good a job. It's called Could You Be Loved?

Yes, there are a number of people who have tried that particular song, and there are only one or two that really stand out. Bobby Darin being one of them. The other is Ella Fitzgerald for me. And the third is probably Louis Armstrong. And what I find interesting is that the guy called, Kurt Weill, wrote the lyrics for this particular Threepenny Opera. It was a German drama back in 1928, and his widow was called Lottie Lenya. And interestingly enough, when Louis Armstrong recorded it, he was in the studio, and she visited the studio. And at the time, Louis Armstrong spontaneously added her name to the lyrics, "Look Out Miss Lottie Lenya," which already named several of the female victims in this drama, but it wasn't in the original. Louis Armstrong saw her, added it, and from then on, it was just part of the script. It's amazing how things change, yeah? You're tuned to 96.5 Inner FM. I'm George Krupinski. We'll be unpacking Tank Park Salute by Billy Bragg shortly. But before then, for those a cappella lovers out there, and I know I'm not alone, this is the Nylons with a song called The Duke of Earl. Pure a cappella. Well, when I say pure a cappella, close enough too. And it's live.

There's the Nylons. They're a Canadian a cappella group known for a number of covers. This is one of them. The track was written back in 1962, was it? I think it was. Yeah, and they recorded this in 82. But nonetheless, a great version. The Nylons with the Duke of Earl. You're tuned to 96.5 Inner FM. George Krupinski is your host. That's me, and I'll be unpacking the next of my two tracks. This is a suggestion by Tim, one of our regular listeners. Thank you, Tim, for this. As I said earlier on, I hadn't heard of Billy Bragg, so one of the first things I did was to go into the internet and research Mr. Bragg. And I came across a very interesting interview. At least I thought it was interesting. Jay Leno, a comedian, a broadcaster, and a car enthusiast, was interviewing Billy Bragg. And it was sort of uncomfortable in many ways, because Billy Bragg came over as very sincere and Jay Leno was looking for a bit of a laugh. But the idea of it was to promote a song that Billy Bragg was releasing. What that song was, I wasn't too sure, but I was more entranced by the reaction of one to the other, both different personalities. The reason I bring it up is that Billy Bragg was asked about his past and how he got into music. And Bragg said he came, I believe it was from East London, and a working class area. And at one point, the school took the students to some of the refineries, and not refineries, but some of the places where they were manufacturing engines and the foundries and all sorts of things. So there was noise, there was dirt, and basically the school was saying to the young kids, this is your future. Billy Bragg looked at this, and according to him, he said, nah. First thing he did was to try and find a guitar somewhere to learn how to play it, because he decided that his future was in a different direction. And so very, very interesting chappy. He turned out to be a singer-songwriter, he was an author, a bit of an activist as well, and he was sort of blending punk, rock, folk music and protest poetry all together. He was also interested in some jazz, so he wrote music, he authored books, and a very interesting man who wrote this song about the death of his father. His father, Dennis, passed away with lung cancer back in 1976 when Billy was 18 years old. His father was housebound for nearly 18 months, and Bragg sort of described that painful period as feeling like it was moving in slow motion. And the phrase Tank Park Salute is a direct reference to his father's military background, because apparently he was a driver in the in one of the Royal Tank Regiments during the war and after. And a tank park is an area where tanks and trucks and armoured vehicles are stored and serviced. So the song is really him offering a salute to his father as a tribute of his past, rather than in the traditional religious way. So that's what this is all about. That's the background to it. Let's just go through the lyrics, and we'll play the song, and then we'll have a look at what the lyrics may represent. Quote, kiss me goodnight and say my prayers. Leave the light on at the top of the stairs and tell me the names of the stars up in the sky. A tree taps on a window pane. That feeling smothers me again. Daddy, is it true that we all have to die? At the top of the stairs is darkness. At the top of the stairs is darkness. I closed my eyes, and when I looked, your name was in the memorial book. And what had become of all the things we'd planned? I accepted the commiserations of all your friends and your relations, but there's some things I still don't understand. You were so tall. How could you fall? Some photographs of a summer's day, a little boy's lifetime away, is all I've left of everything we've done. Like a pale moon in the sunny sky, death gazes down as I pass by to remind me that I am but my father's son. I offer up to you this tribute. I offer up to you this Tank Park salute.

Tank Park Salute by Billy Bragg. What a wonderful recognition in many ways of his father. So let's start with the first line. Kiss me goodnight and say my prayers. Leave the light on at the top of the stairs. Tell me the names of the stars up in the sky. What a close bond. The father putting his son to bed. It's a ritual, obviously, they had. It's a safe place. And for him, a place of wonder. Helping his boy understand the world, the stars and the sky. He was born in 57, so many working class fathers of his father's generation weren't demonstrative with love. It was often expressed through being there and practical care rather than emotional language. And I'm familiar with that because it's part of my background. And the song begins by establishing that the father's love was real. He says, kiss me goodnight and say my prayers. What a lovely, lovely line. And for the most part, I believe we underestimate the people who shaped us because their influence became invisible through their constant presence. It's only afterwards, later in life, that we can reflect upon our childhood and it sort of opens up understandings. He says, a tree taps on a window pane. That feeling smothers me again. Daddy, is it true that we all have to die? Well, the boy hears a branch tapping the window and becomes frightened. Yeah, okay, the tree's a messenger. Or maybe it's just a trigger to a thought that's connected to an emotional feeling. But it's about death, clearly. But probably more about separation. Will Dad go away? Will he lose him? It's not the death that's concerned, it's the separation. I don't remember when I was first confronted with mortality. I think it was the passing of my Uncle Leo. He was not really my uncle. We refer to these people as uncles and aunties. He died of cancer when I was about 10, and we kids were shielded from the progress of his illness. So I don't recall my reaction other than the sort of slow adjustment from Leo and Bridget as husband and wife to just Bridget. But there was a slow adjustment. Brad goes to say, at the top of the stairs is darkness. At the top of the stairs is darkness. So the comforting light that he had on before is gone. From leave the light on at the top of the stairs to at the top of the stairs is darkness. The father who once shed light, he shed light on the unknown, has gone. The stairs, well, maybe they've become a threshold between life and death, between certainty and uncertainty. Because the repetition suggests sort of a preoccupation, the one thought returning over and over. And is he trying to make sense of mortality? I think he probably would be. I closed my eyes and when I looked, your name was in the memorial book. Bang! Suddenly we've flashed away from a childhood to the obvious. His father has died. It was quick. One moment the father is there, the next he exists only as a name. And yet that wasn't his experience, which I find interesting because he writes about the long illness that the father had at home. I closed my eyes and when I looked, your name was in the memorial book. So it was over so quick. Yeah, I remember looking at my wife's, Eva's, memorial plaque and feeling the same disorientation, you know, that Billy describes in the lyrics. A whole life, a whole person somehow reduced to a few words formed onto bronze. And maybe you've had a moment like that yourself where your head understands what's happened, but your heart's sort of still catching up. And then he says, and what had become of all the things we planned? Yeah, his grief is not only about what happened, he's mourning what will never happen. The conversations, the shared experiences that he had as a child with his father, he can't continue those. And then he says, I accepted the commiserations of all your friends and your relations, but there's some things I still don't understand. The great divide between those that grieve and those who come as support. Everyone knows what happened, but they can't answer the questions grief brings up. We've got rituals, funerals, condolences, memorials, but they don't bring answers. I think the answers come in their own way and they take time. And that's really the essence of this. And then he says, you were so tall, how would you fall? Billy isn't saying my dad was physically tall, clearly. So, you know, he was physically tall, so how could he fall over? He's saying something more like,
you were the strongest person I knew. You were the person who was always seemed to be in control. You were the one who made me feel safe. How could someone like you be brought down by illness and death? My experience, when we're children, our parents often seem larger than life. Not because they're necessarily big people. My father wasn't. I towered over him. But because they occupy such a huge place in our life. A father can be tall because he always knows what to do when you're scared. He fixes problems you can't fix. These lyrics brought up memories. And I remembered once where I had a problem. There were two kids who chased me home and they were waiting outside the gate. I don't know, I was about 10. What Dad did was he told me to go out and fix them. I did. Took on both of them. Nothing had changed except that he helped me change my belief about my capacity to deal with the problem. And I reckon you always seem to understand how the world works. To a child, that can all feel almost godlike. So when Bragg asks, "You were so tall, how could you fall?" there's a sense of disbelief. It's the shock of discovering that the person who seemed strongest and most permanent was actually vulnerable all along. Putting another way, you were the one I thought could handle anything. How could this happen to you? In those two short lines, Bragg captures the moment when a son stops seeing his father as a giant and starts seeing him as a human being with feet of clay. It's part of growing up, and that's to realise that one day the people who steadied us, who won't be there. Eventually, we have to develop some sort of steadiness inside ourselves. It's not easy, and maybe that's part of what Billy is wrestling with here. He's going from that feeling of dependence to now that feeling of isolation, having, I've got to do something. It's now left to me. He goes on to say, "Some photographs of a summer's day, a little boy's lifetime away, is all I've left of everything we've done." Yeah, photographs remain. They freeze moments, but you can't preserve relationships in that freezing. Dad's there, but unreachable. And the lyric I see as expressing the frustration of trying to hold on to something that's inherently temporary. That's why we often hear that we should live the moment. Maybe that's why photographs can be both comforting and painful. They remind us of something precious, but also that we can't go back. I've got photo albums, stacks of them, because Eva loved taking photographs. Quite a few of them I haven't opened, and there's a reluctance too, because of what it will stir up. But one day I'll do it. I know I have to, but it's just the nature of photographs. Yeah. He says, "Like a pale moon in a sunny sky, death gazes down as I pass by." Ooh. Death ever present, yeah? After a significant bereavement, our awareness of mortality becomes permanent. It's not overwhelming in that sense, just present. And we hide it in society, in our modern Western society, we hide it. And yet it walks with every human life, and that can become either an anxiety or it becomes wisdom. The difference lies whether it narrows your life or puts it in the context of appreciation. He said, quote, "To remind me that I am but my father's son." Ooh, it's the connection. And it carries two opposite emotions. One is pride and inevitability, because his father died, so he will as well. It also means that Billy's father continues through him, not just the genetics, but through the habits, the values, the memories, the stories, and I suppose his way of seeing the world. He says, "I offer up to you this tribute. I offer up to you this Tank Park salute." And the song is the salute, because he chooses something specifically meaningful to his father, a tank crewman's salute. And perhaps that's why I'm ending this thing with my reflection on the fact that the Tank Park salute was so moving to me, because it brought up my own father's relationship. The song isn't an impressive public monument. It's personal. It's specific. It's a son saying, "I remember who you were and I remember what you gave me." And the thing that leaves me in this song, the present in this song for me, is it's a song about death,
For a song about death, it's remarkably alive with gratitude.

the invitation to the vertical struggle. That was the mamas and the papas. Do you want to dance? And that's been recorded by the likes of Cliff Richard and the Shadows. Bette Midler had a shot at that as well. So, yeah, very, very popular song. The mamas and the papas, do you want to dance? And we've got a message here from Andy. Andy, g'day, Andy. Andy's from Friday Magazine, 9 till 11, every Friday. Very interesting show, that. She had an interesting subject of artificial intelligence. I was quite enthralled by the observations and what a thing to talk about, because it's so pervasive, or at least it's becoming so pervasive, and we don't really understand what's happening. In some ways, it's like the deluge. It's coming upon us. And Andy writes that she comments on the musical poets, and then she says, it's good to be reminded of the wisdom that comes from scars and not giving up, gratitude and resetting. Yes, she says, I enjoy a digestible dose of navigating life on Saturday morning. Thanks. That's the perspective, girl. Thank you, Andy. Thank you for your thoughts. And it is fascinating. And they are musical poets. And they are people who experience life and feel life. Feel it enough to actually sit down and write about it. And people talk about journaling as how powerful that is as a way of dealing with internal struggles by bringing it out into the light. That's what these people are doing. They're bringing out their experiences, their common experiences, out in the light for us to look at. And it's a very, very powerful thing they do. And I'm grateful for the music that I've got the opportunity with poets. And they are people who experience life and feel life. Feel it enough to actually sit down and write about it. And people talk about journaling as how powerful that is as a way of dealing with internal struggles by bringing it out into the light. That's what these people are doing. They're bringing out their

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Well, it's nearly time for me to say goodbye. Thank you for your company today. And Tim, I'm glad you enjoyed the unpacking of the songs. And thank you for your suggestion. I enjoyed it myself. As I said, I unpack these songs and it takes me on all sorts of journeys. And I appreciate the opportunity to do that. Classical Gas by Tommy Emmanuel. Before that, we had a bit of Fleetwood Mac and Tusk. And coming up at the top of the hour is Splice of Life. George Moutsos will be joining us at 11 o'clock. In the meantime, we're gassing it.

Well, I thought I'd finish the program, not with classical gas, but with a lady called Aretha Franklin. She was much admired by the Beatles. In fact, there's a lot of tunes that they actually passed on to her before they recorded. One of the songs that she picked up was Let It Be. And she did it in her own special way. Obviously, it was one of the great Beatles compositions written by John Lennon and Paul McCartney back in 1969. But here she is with, the way she only could do it. The lady of song herself, Aretha Franklin, with Let It Be. Until next Saturday, it's bye.

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And a big good morning, folks, and welcome to Breakfast in Bed with Pete Forbes, going through till 9 o'clock. It's 6 minutes past 7 o'clock.

Yes, it's a beautiful morning out there, actually, and I should mention that the traffic on Burke Road heading towards the freeway is a bit stiff this morning. It's pretty heavy right back until the roundabout at Lower Plenty Road. Lower Heidelberg? Lower. Yeah, Lower Heidelberg Road. Whatever. Yes, that roundabout. Heading towards the freeway, yeah, it's a bit stiff. Also, good morning to Evan out there. Evan's he's up and at him. And I got to say, yeah, a beautiful morning, though. It's no wind out there, even though the temperatures are about, 11 degrees around Heidelberg. A little warmer in Clifton Hill. That's because we pay higher rates. But nevertheless, 12 degrees. Anyway, let's get on with the program and kick it off with a bit of 50s rock and roll.

Yes, it's Lower Heidelberg Road, isn't it? Coming up there through the cutting, of course. Heidelberg Road, Lower Heidelberg Road leading to Bourke. Good on you, Pete. Push the button.

0: holes so deep, the farmers have to jack up the cows so they can milk them. But I like winter.
1: Why isn't it happening, Peter? It's got to finish, that other track. Always get caught out like that. Here we go.
2: Hello, baby.
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2: Yes, it's 16 minutes past 7 o'clock. A little couple of ditties in there. Think It Over from Buddy Holly, a classic, one of the great rockers. Had a sad end, though, in a plane crash with another chap I just played too, come to think of it. Old Chantilly Lace himself, the Big Bobber. I think he was on the plane too. And didn't make it to the next gig. Very unfortunate. Also in there was Dale Hawkins with... put up the specs on here. My printer at home, I think, is running out of ink. Yes, that's 1958. It's very faded here. My friend. Anyway, we'll get over these little anomalies. On with the program. Let's play a little card for our... what are we going to do this time, Peter? It's Scavengers, one of the great promos on 96.5 Inner FM.
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2: Yes, pop down there myself, pick up a suit, whatever. The old council, the old Yarra council's in the news again. This time we're picking on the dogs in the neighbourhood. It's because they don't pay rates or can't pay parking meters. But anyway, the Horn Hotel, the Rose, not the Horn, the Rose, got into a bit of doggy trouble through the week by having the owner's dog sitting around inside the public bar. No can do, apparently. There's been a bit of a complaint. Don't know about that, with dogs coming into cafes and pubs. I don't mind it, really. But some, I can understand where people get a bit, you know, they don't want someone's pet coming up, giving them a lick on the ankle or a, you know, sniff. You've got to pay attention to them. But anyway, there you go. You can't do it. And last time they tried to do this and ban the dogs, there was a great uproar and 8,000 signatures were attained to say, we want the dogs in the pubs. And so the council's backed off. But there you have it. So we'll see what eventuates. In the meantime, let's get back to the music.

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1: NRFM.
2: Yes, my fingers aren't working too well this morning. Must be because of the cold. 12 degrees out there in sunny Heidelberg. A little bit of the B-52s with Love Shack. One of the great songs. I like that one. Also, we had in there was The Doors with Love Me Two Times out of 67. That's 1967, if my memory serves me correctly. And a little bit of Mervyn, Swervin' Mervyn, was having a little bit of a nervous breakdown himself. With nervous breakdown. Don't know what happened there. Foldy burn on the CD, chaps. Anyway.
3: If you need SES assistance in a flood or storm emergency, the number to call is 132500. That's 132500 if you need emergency assistance from SES volunteers due to flood or storm. Note the number, 132500.
2: Yes, well, look, there you have it. It's that time of the morning again. And when I queue it up, yes, it's very fidgety this morning. I don't know why, but anyway, killed a few minutes.
4: Come on, Professor, rise and shine. Rise and shine! 7:30. Then you rise, you shine.
5: He's always like this in the morning.
4: I'm not always like this in the morning. This particular morning, I happen to be seasick.
2: Yes, quite right, Prof, quite right. Now, Christopher, good morning to you and good morning to Graham. Looking for the Graham program? Yes. I'm trying very hard this morning. Little things aren't quite going to plan, though, Graham, for whatever reason. But nevertheless, that's life, isn't it? It's life in the fast lane. Now, Christopher, your suggestion that I might... have you ever considered throwing your hat in the ring to be a Yarra councillor? Look, Christopher, it takes too much thought to be a councillor, I'm afraid, and at my age, I'm past thinking, and it hurts. It hurts now when I think too hard. However, you know, they're like dogs with a bone, aren't they, some of these councils? They like to stir or poke the termite nest. My wife goes down to the pond. It's called, the Collingwood Baths. And there's a group of women down there that she's made friends with, and they sit round, they have coffees and chats, and they talk about things. And anyway, the last one that's come up is a council is going to introduce parking meters inside streets. That's down in Clifton Hill, the back round about Vic Park, and also Abbotsford, I think, is going to be pulled into this. So they're going to put one-hour parking meters in. Cost you $5 an hour. Now, the residents in those streets have got permits, but do you think that the permit would override the one-hour parking fee of, I think it's going to be $5. So, I mean, why would you do it? You know, why would you do it? Penalise the residents. I mean, councils have got to think that councils there for the people. The people aren't there for the councils. But anyway, it's going to be a meeting.
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0: gang still.
1: A couple of great tracks there at 19 minutes past 8. Yes, up and at 'em gang. That was Lord of the Dance from Donovan. And we also had in there was, for Stephen. He requested last week a track from Paul McCartney, who turned, 120? 90, was it? Turned 90, Paul McCartney? Can't believe it. No, it can't be. He wouldn't be that old, would he? Anyway, it was Junior's Farm, of course, from Wings. And, of course, we kicked off the trio with a deep and meaningful song, Lucille. So, listen, boys, keep an eye out for who you're cracking on to in a pub. She might have a story, so to speak. In the meantime, it's time for a couple of messages.
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1: Oh, he's done a great job with that one. He's up vamped his promo, has he? The Saturday morning breakfast man, the Cooch. Yes, one of the great I like that one today. That new one, Dave. Yes, one of the great programs on 96.5 Inner FM. Great way to start the weekend. 6 o'clock, he kicks off, and yes, there you have it, the Cooch. Very impressive. As a matter of fact, I'm looking at the carts and all those promos, David, to see whether we need a bit of an update. Might have to, analyse yours a little closer, I think. It's 16 minutes to 8 o'clock. Now, I was going to say something here. Paul McCartney, yes, thank you, The Horse With No Name, another song. I appreciate your advice. Look, I've great listeners. Every time I sort of get it wrong, they're on the texting me. Paul McCartney was 84 last week. I couldn't believe he's 90. Everybody, there's a few birthdays this year, and they're all milestones, and they've all got noughts after them in my life at the moment. There's a lot of people turning ages with a zero, and it's a bit of a landmark. But anyway, we won't go into that. But Paul McCartney, 84 last week. Oh, God love you, Paul. That sweet little face doesn't. It looks a little bit worn these days. But nevertheless, now we were talking about Christopher Keith reminded me about joining the council, about the intention of the Yarra City Council to put meters in a couple of back streets around Vic Park, and of course the permit owners $5 an hour they got to pay. I mean, why would you do it? Why would you poke the hornet's nest like that?
6: There's something going on around here that just don't add up.

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1: Oh, Martha Reeves and the Vandellas with Heatwave. And in there, all in that mix also was Eagle Rock. Well, look, it's the version I like. It's not the one that came out and put them on the, became an anthem. But yes, the Loved Ones with, not the Loved Ones, Daddy Cool with Eagle Rock. And love the drums in that. Not bad. 4 minutes and 9 minutes of fantastic music. Also in there we had

0: Geddy Lester, of course, out of 1962. Love Letters. Yeah, some great tracks there, but I do like that Daddy Cool one. I think it's better than the... I prefer it. No, it's not better. I just prefer it more than the other one. Anyway, let's... that's the one I wanted to play. A little promo.
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0: No. Oh, what? There's the technology again. That's the one. Here it comes. Hang on to your hats, gang.

0: This slowdown song is to remind you that you're now entering a school zone and will need to slow down. A safety message from the Australian Road Safety Foundation and AAMI.
1: Yes. Now, I think we'll have a little ditty here to take us to the news or thereabouts. And then I can, we'll put constraints on the news and the weather. Why that played, I do not know. But nevertheless, let's get on with it. Yes, good morning, Harry. Don't know why. Yet the City of Yarra never stopped coming up with dumb ideas. Yes, I don't know whether you heard that one about what they're trying to do. That's getting closer to your neck of the woods, isn't it? That part of Clifton Hill. But I wouldn't like to wake up one morning with a parking machine on my nature strip. Well, on the footpath. In our cases, we don't have nature strips, do we? Oh, yes, we do. A couple of them. Yes, of course we do. $5 an hour to park there. Mm. Anyway, let's get on with it. Little track here from MPD.

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2: Good morning, I'm Laura Devoy. Oxfam says yesterday's earthquakes in Venezuela could worsen an already severe humanitarian crisis. The organisation says nearly 9 million people were in need of aid before the quakes struck. Authorities say the quakes caused significant damage, with 250 buildings damaged or destroyed and at least 188 people killed. Oxfam says its partners are already on the ground working to determine the extent of the damage and the most urgent needs of the affected communities. The eSafety Commission has welcomed the withdrawal of three so-called nudifying services from Australia. The AI-powered services allow users to access or generate age-restricted material. In a statement, Commissioner Julian McGrant said the services were increasingly being used to generate degrading and abuse content, including sexual exploitation material. Experts are calling on the World Health Organization to name a common yet overlooked disease as a neglected tropical disease. One third of the world's population is infected with the toxoplasmosis parasite, which can cause ocular toxoplasmosis, an eye infection that can cause permanent vision loss. Ophthalmologist Professor Justine Smith from Flinders University told National Radio News, with the WHO's recognition, there can be meaningful steps taken to prevent the infection.
3: In 2012, the WHO identified a number of neglected tropical diseases for prevention and control. And since that time, there's been really substantial progress made fighting against those selected diseases. We're seeking toxoplasmosis can be recognised too, so it doesn't get left behind.
2: Newly released documents show King Charles III paid £12.9 million or $24.6 million in tax in 2024-25. It's the first time the monarch has revealed their tax bill. The King's eldest son William, the Prince of Wales, paid more than $14.7 million in tax during the same period. Astronomers have discovered two exoplanets, which are planets outside the Earth's solar system. Here's the BBC's science correspondent, Helen Briggs.
4: The planets are roughly the size of Jupiter, but with just a fraction of its mass. Only a few dozen of these so-called superpuff planets are known, and it's even rarer to find two formed from the same disk of dust and gas locked in a gravitational dance. What makes them most remarkable is that they are constituted of material that is very spread out, making them very light and puffy for their size. Astrophysicist Dr. George Dransfield of the University of Oxford, who led the research, says the planets resemble shaving foam in their density.
5: So the density is so low, they're so puffy and diffuse that we compare the density to candy floss.
2: Turning to sport, the reigning premiers, the Brisbane Lions, are getting their AFL season back on track with a win over the second-placed Sydney Swans. The Lions led from the outset, the final score 19-12-126 to 12-11-83. Speaking after the match, Brisbane coach Chris Fagan explained his team's approach.
6: Our big focus tonight was just to run forward at them because they want to play that handball game, and it's a little bit nerve-wracking for your players to do that, but that is how you've got to play against them.
2: And the Socceroos are gearing up for their final group match at the FIFA World Cup. They'll face Paraguay from 12 p.m. Australian Eastern Standard Time. A win or a draw will secure Australia a spot in the knockout round.
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7: The weather forecast for the coming week, this being Friday the 26th of June, well, it's going to be a patchy morning fog this morning, which may have already lifted, heading for a top of 14 degrees. Partly cloudy on Saturday with a chance of morning fog again. 13 degrees is tops tomorrow. Sunday, partly cloudy, the chance of morning fog about those nearby hills and patches of frost also. Slight chance of a shower in the evening, hitting for top there of 17 degrees. Showers increasing on Monday with a top of 17. Those showers most likely in the afternoon and evening. Tuesday showers easing, 17 degrees. Showers on Wednesday with tops of 17. And Thursday is going to bring us showers again with 16 degrees.
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7: And you're listening to Breakfast in Bed with Pete Forbes, going through till 9 o'clock. And, of course, at 9 o'clock, we've got Friday Magazine with the beautiful and lovely Andy, which is going to... She's going to come on and titillate you with 2 hours of exciting stuff. What stuff? I don't know, but we might have a bit of a chat to get an inclination of what it's going to be. In the meantime, yes, we'll get back to some music. And while I shoot out for a second, push the button, Max. Oh,

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2: Yes, it's 18 minutes past 8 o'clock. Classic there from the Rolling Stones off I Get Your Ya-Ya's Out way back in 67, yeah, thereabouts. There, the Midnight Rambler from the Rolling Stones. In there also was a little classic from Crosby, Stills, Nash and Young, when Mr. Young was with the group before he went solo. And that was called, as you know, by the title Love Heart Blues. Yes, Love Art Blues. That's the one.
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6: Is it Shall We Dance or is it Shall We Dance? It doesn't matter how you say it, but it's about the music you can dance to. 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
6: 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And put on your dancing shoes. Shall We Dance is also repeated at 10 o'clock every Sunday night.
2: Yes, so it is. And, yes, Evan, I'm just reading your text again. I'm not too sure. Make sure you do a Borry test as you get older. Not too sure what a Borry test. I can't put anything to one of those tests, Evan. But nevertheless, I'm sure I'll have it done. It's 19 minutes past 8 o'clock. Here's a classic from Mondo Rock. No, it's not. Ross Wilson. Was he doing Mondo Rock at this stage? I'm not too sure. Better Nails.

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6: Oh, what a zinger. I knew the bride when she used to rock and roll. Classic from Mr. Dave Edmonds. Also in there was, Look at Little Sister from Stevie Ray Vaughan. And kicking off the break was Better Nails by Ross Wilson. Off a classic from his debut solo album. Thank you, Graham. You're a champion. Also, Alice Cooper, if I remember. Well, I didn't remember, but Dave Simpson popped his head into the studio and said Alice Cooper did a version of Bed of Nails, a pretty rocky version. And there you are, Cooch, if you're listening. There's one to put up on your little 7:30 Battle of the Sounds. Alice Cooper's version of Bed of Nails up against Ross Wilson's. Now, that'd be interesting because you'd be almost north and south, those two artists. So it'd be very interesting to see how that fronts up. In the meantime, we'll play out a couple of messages. I'm all over the place here. This is a lot of colours.
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6: It's 26 minutes to 9 o'clock and I don't know what you're preparing for the weekend. We're going to be watching the soccer, the Savo, to see how we go against Paraguay. Paraguay? And we need this one. So get on to it. Socceroos, pull it off for us. Wish you luck, and it'd be great to sort of progress up the chain. And there's been a lot of games happening, and there's been some surprises, and well, whatever. It's time we get back to the music, and this time a little ditty from Chris. Oh, I've got a blues here. A blues one, which I don't think... Well, yes, we will. We might get there for Graham. A little John Lee Hooker number. So it's coming up and it'll be in the next couple of minutes, Graham. So stand by your beds. In the meantime, though, it's a little bit of Bob Seger.

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1: Well, there you have it. Yes, Mr. Hooker had a cameo in the Blues Brothers, Peter. Love, Evan Evaninsky. Thank you, Evan. Good morning to you too, mate. Yeah, a little bit of blues there. A little bit of something in the program for everybody, hopefully. Sometimes I pull it off, sometimes I don't. Nevertheless, it's 12 minutes to 9 o'clock. Now, Christopher, I see your message. I cannot ever see Alice Cooper, Better Nails, getting played on the Cooch's show. It is a very different song to the Ross Wilson song. A lot heavier and a lot darker. Who knows? Maybe the Cooch will surprise us. Well, as a matter of fact, previous to your text, I got a text from the Cooch. Message received, Peter. Better Nails. And I won't spoil it. Will he or won't he? Compare the two. There might be a third version out there. But, Christopher, it's worth tuning in. Breakfast, who is he? The Breakfast Show. What is it? What's it called? What's he from? No, what's Cooch Martin? Of course, with his new promo, The All Happening Breakfast Show. Well, that'll be interesting. I'll have to be up in time to hear that one. I haven't heard Alice Cooper's version, but fantastic lyrics in it. You know, I mean, you summon the paper and you pay the price. Never see, recognise the poison in the pail. I mean, what lyrics are they? Fantastic. Young man's shoulder to the wheel, but now you're getting older. And yeah, it's fantastic. Yes, great. The words to that, one of the great lyric songs. It's 11 minutes to 9 o'clock. Time for a couple of messages.
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1: And at 10 minutes to 9, I wonder what the lovely Andy's up to in there in Studio 1. Oh, I can see the red lights being flicked. Good morning, Andy. How are you?
3: Good morning, Peter. I am good.
1: We got a big Friday magazine coming up, haven't we, kiddo?
3: It's always big. It's always big.
1: Huge. Huge.
3: Huge, yes. We'll be talking to a nutritionist.
1: That scares me.
3: Yeah, no, she's got some really good food hacks for, you know, the winter months and just in general, you know, making sure that we're functioning at optimal. So that's in the second half of the show.
1: Can we eat steak and kidney pies?
3: Absolutely.
1: And broths, into broths.
3: Oh, yes, broths. That's always, soups are always a good time. Winter makes your soup taste better, I think.
1: It does, yeah.
3: It does, doesn't it?
1: Yeah, yeah. It does.
3: And squeezing all the different sort of, she does this thing called, got some really good food hacks for, you know, the winter months and just in general, you know, making sure that we're functioning at optimal. So that's in the second half of the show.
1: Can we eat steak and kidney pies?
3: Oh, absolutely.
1: And broths, into broths.
3: Oh, yes, broths. That's always, soups are always a good time. Winter

0: or foods, and also there to get you essential minerals and things. So she'll be a lot of fun. Her whole family plays the 30 plant foods bingo.
1: 30 plant food bingo.
0: I know. Now, think about it. If you just had some cashews and almonds.
1: Is she coming in, this lady?
0: No, she's on the phone. She lives in Mount Macedon, but she's lovely. She often gives talks at our local library, the Yarra Ranges Regional Library service here. And I saw her not so long ago, because I'm a bit of a junkie for these library seminars. I don't know why.
1: Good on you.
0: Love them, yeah. But also, today we're talking about money.
1: Nutritious
0: coins.
1: Money?
0: No, coins. And why? We're answering the question. And
1: that's my hobby.
0: Really? Are you a numismatist?
1: Yes.
0: You collect coins?
1: I do.
0: Really? Tell me about that.
1: Well, I was reading a history book.
0: Yeah.
1: Australian history by, what's his name? It was there's another one. Anyway, they were talking about the Rum Rebellion.
0: Oh, yes.
1: Nicholas Macquarie, I mean, we were brought up, this nation was sort of, the currency was rum for many years. Mm-hmm. And then wasn't working because everybody was drunk and, not much different from today.
0: Right.
1: So anyway, it was decided to bring in some coinage. We got rid of the rum, we brought in the coins. Do you know about this?
0: No, I don't.
1: The proclamation coins.
0: Oh.
1: They were proclaimed, I think it was Macquarie.
0: Yeah.
1: And he bought in 11 coins that were going to be the currency of the colony.
0: I see.
1: So there were coins from Portugal, which was the dearest, the Joanna, and coins from India, coins from England, coins from the Netherlands.
0: Gosh, they're all over the place.
1: Well, they are, but if you look at them, they're the main trading nations of the time.
0: Of course, right.
1: Dutch East Indies.
0: Yes.
1: Portuguese were big at that time. What else? Or England was certainly big.
0: Yes.
1: India. What else? Yeah. So, yeah, interesting. So 11 coins.
0: Yes.
1: Oh. And they were the first coins of the colony.
0: I didn't
1: know
0: that.
1: So I had to go out and find them, didn't I?
0: Oh, and did you?
1: I did.
0: Good on you.
1: I did.
0: I never picked you as someone into numismatics.
1: You didn't think I was an academic, did you?
0: Well, a coin collector. Anyone who sort of practices a little bit of museology is good in my books, because it's nice to have a little collection.
1: Medieval coins I'm into.
0: Oh,
1: English.
0: You've got some of those too.
1: Well, yes.
0: Oh.
1: Yes, yes.
0: Peter, this is a side of Do you have a favourite coin?
1: I have a coin. We've got to rewrite our history. It's we're still saying discovered by Captain Cook.
0: Oh, yeah. No.
1: Wrong.
0: Yeah, no.
1: There was a coin I found out about. There was a wreck off the coast of Perth, Western Australia.
0: Ah, the Batavia?
1: No, the other one. This is the Gilded Dragon.
0: Oh, the Gilded Dragon. Yes.
1: And it went down in 1625.
0: Uh-huh, a long time ago.
1: A long time ago.
0: Yep.
1: Anyway, it was only found in the 70s, this wreck. And there was 200 people on board, and they made it to the mainland. But by the time that the rescue ships came down, they couldn't be located. However, there are certain huts and evidence that they integrated with the indigenous folk.
0: Oh.
1: So there's 200 Dutchmen that are rather sort of very heavily tinted these days.
0: Yes.
1: If you see any Aboriginals running around in clogs, well, you know. But I got a coin off that ship. And it's dated 16, Yeah, 5 years before the ship sunk. And it's a piece of eight.
0: That's it's real piece of history, Peter.
1: Yes, I got it from the Maritime Museum over in Perth.
0: Wow.
1: And it's roughly a hammered coin. And it's very interesting. You can make out the date quite easily, the coat of arms, the Spanish. So it would have been, I don't know, came from probably Peru, or where the Spanish were doing their thing with the Aztecs. melted down minted over there.

0: and ship back. But I always wondered as a kid, we learnt that there was that pirate who put the silver plate on the shore. And I thought, why would pirates be hanging around the west coast of Australia?
1: Yeah, exactly.
0: I mean, who's there's no one here. I mean, really. So, you know, his name, William Dampier, wasn't
1: it? Dampier, yes.
0: And a couple of others. And I thought, why would they be hanging around here?
1: And why were they?
0: The Dutch East India Company treasure ships.
1: Yes, of course, trading.
0: Yes, so that's any historians out there listening, get into that. There's got to be documentation. It's almost like the Spanish Main. All these treasure ships coming from Spain to the new or the Dutch East Indies Company in Batavia, up in now Indonesia.
1: Yes.
0: All these treasure ships. So.
1: Of course. What? I'm very impressed, Pete. I've learned something about our history that I didn't know. Here I was thinking,
0: it interests me.
1: At the idea of me talking about coins, but no, you are in fact a numismatician or numismatist.
0: Mad as a snake, I think.
1: But that's fantastic to hear about your hobby, numismatics, coins, and also understanding the social history and economics behind these coins is what's so exciting. Yeah. I mean, today I'm just answering the question why there are ridges on the sides of the coins, and I'm not giving anything away. No, you've got to listen to the show to find out. But it's not what you think it is.
0: No.
1: Well, it depends what you think it is. I mean, you might actually know. You know what it is.
0: I think I do.
1: but we'll leave it as a mystery for people.
0: We will.
1: To Friday magazine.
0: Yes, absolutely.
1: Yeah.
0: But the hammered coins, are you going to talk about that?
1: Well, they were hammered coins, weren't they, until they were eventually machined, which is also part of how the coin became a bit more reliable. And that's the only clue I'm going to give you. it's fantastic that you're a numismatist.
0: But you look at the gold coins and you look at the coins and the art in making them way back in, you know, say 1400, or you get a coin. But the English coins were pretty crappy, really.
1: Yeah.
0: Way back then, but you see the Roman coins, and they're magnificent.
1: Yeah. I'll be playing the little ditty from 1966 of a cartoon character called Dollar Bill, who introduced decimal currency. Yep. It's quite a funny little ditty from 1966, and I vaguely remember as a kid. I don't remember that because I was far too.
0: Yep.
1: You know, I wasn't really operating as a human yet, and I do remember the little seeing some shillings in Mum's change when I was little, and it had a little ram on it, and I remember thinking, why is that different to the 10 cents?
0: Yeah.
1: Because I think they were the ones that lingered longer. Well, I remember those, and I don't really
0: Chat, Andy, but I must say goodbye, and a big, and yes, I love the faux, and I do like my greens, Evan.
1: Yeah, and thank you so much, Peter, for a great show.
0: Catch you later.
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4: Good morning, I'm Laura Devoy. Rescuers are digging through rubble in Venezuela looking for survivors of yesterday's earthquakes. At least 188 people were killed and more than 1,500 injured. It's believed 200 are trapped. Authorities say 250 buildings were damaged or destroyed. Survivor Kelvin Padilla spoke to the BBC.
5: And I saw half of my house falling off like that, literally. I saw 10 different buildings that doesn't exist anymore. They were like complete crash. There are people alive trapped in those houses. Everybody is looking for medicines and for the relative.
4: The Federal Treasurer has dismissed former Reserve Bank Governor Philip Lowe's criticism of the government's tax reform. Dr. Lowe said yesterday while he supported changes to tax concessions on property investment, the tax reform would not lift housing supply. He said the extension of the capital gains tax treatment to non-residential assets would limit growth investment. Speaking this morning, Jim Chalmers said he doesn't share that view.
6: When it comes to the substance of his comments, we are fixing a very damaging distortion that has existed in our tax system for a quarter of a century. It's locked too many people out of housing, especially young people. And once you decide to deal with that distortion, it doesn't make a lot of sense to replace it with another distortion in the tax system.
4: A major highway linking Sydney to the New South Wales Central West is expected to remain closed for another 12 months. The state government has this morning announced a contract has been awarded to fix the Great Western Highway at Victoria Pass. It's been closed since March after cracks were found in a near 200-year-old bridge. The successful contractor will oversee the delivery of a new, more durable crossing at Mitchell's Causeway. Construction will begin in July, with the road expected to reopen in the second quarter of next year. Thousands of Australians are expected to knock off work today to pack into live sites, pubs and clubs around the country to cheer on the Socceroos in their final group match at the FIFA World Cup. With more, Scarlett Coppola.
2: It's expected thousands of Aussies will be leaving work early today to watch the Socceroos face Paraguay at San Francisco Bay Area Stadium. Knockoff for kickoff has employees across the country counting down for an early mark, where they will then head to local venues who are hosting live screenings of the game. The highly anticipated match will begin at midday, Australian Eastern Standard Time. The Socceroos need to win or draw to secure a more favourable path through the knockouts.
4: And the Prime Minister told the ABC he hopes employers will be generous with those who are at work come kickoff.
7: I've got to say, I've got a ministry meeting here in Parliament House this morning. It will end sharply at 11:30, I assure you, so that people can get in front of their TV screen.
4: The South Sydney Rabbitohs remain in contention for the NRL's top four after a 32-12 win over the Parramatta Eels. The Rabbits were just 6 points ahead at halftime. Coach Wayne Bennett says he was happy with his team's defensive effort.
8: I think we did seven sets in a row on the try line there. When we got given away six to goes, that was pretty impressive.
4: And in cricket, New Zealand openers Tom Latham and Devon Conway both surpassed 150 on day one of the third test against England.
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1: Good morning, and the weather for today will be a maximum of 14 with an overnight minimum of 7. Currently, well, I'm not quite sure because I'm getting different readings from different websites. Currently, Melbourne, one of the websites says it's 10.8 degrees in Melbourne. It says it's 15.2 in Heidelberg, and there's morning fog and no rain. So somewhere there is your temperature. In the days ahead, we have cloudy tomorrow with a top of 13, no rain. Sunday will be partly cloudy with a top of 17, no rain. On Monday, there'll be showers increasing, a top of 17 with a minimum of 9. And Tuesday, showers easing with a top of 16. Watch out for Sunday night because it's going to be only 4. Oh, good grief. There's some very low temperatures in the next 4 to 5 days overnight. Well, welcome to Friday Magazine.

How did you like that? That's the new intro for the show, Friday Magazine, Eavesdrop on Ideas. I'm glad you could join me. I'm Andrea Horvath, and I'll be Dr. Andy for the next 2 hours, as it said, between 9 and 11. Now, in the second hour, we'll be talking to Bec O'Farrell, a nutritionist, about various food hacks, keeping us in optimal condition in the gut and the brain, and hacks that are kind of good for winter. But today on the show, in the first hour, we're going to nerd out with a bit of numismatics. In a segment I notionally call Infrequently Asked Questions, is a little bit of a question that says, why have we got ridges on the edges of some coins but not on others? And it may not be what you think. In actual fact, numismatics, which is the hobby of the science of collecting coins, but also the true numismatist, often studies the history and the economics and the origins of currency alongside the physical art of collecting. And we heard Peter Forbes from Breakfast in Bed on Friday talking about his money collection and coin collection. And it is kind of exciting having a tangible piece of history in your hand. So we're going to nerd out on that. And, you know, the ridges that are on the sides of some of these coins, the story actually starts in medieval marketplaces and it goes right through to today's modern mints as to why they're still being done. Now, I'll give you a bit of a clue. It involves counterfeit thieves and a man known for discovering gravity, or at least putting into a scientific concept. Yeah, the old Sir Isaac Newton. Okay. What's he got to do with the ridges of coins? Oh, all will be revealed today. Because not only was he a scientist, but he was a, I guess you could say, he was kind of like a man of economic and social change. Now, that's a part of his history I'm not familiar with. So stay tuned for this trip into history. Oops, there we go. Andy, get your levers happening. There

0: Now, I hoped you liked that new intro that I played. That was kindly gifted to me by Jason Nolan. He does the aptly named 6 to 8 show on Wednesdays, and he does a lot of British comedy and Brit pop and synth pop and, you know, indie stuff from the 80s and 90s as well and beyond. Now, I was listening to his show the other day and I heard something which I thought was fascinating, and I asked him if I could replay it, and he's given me permission. It's interesting. The way he prefaced this was, he was talking about on his show about a certain orange-haired lady politician who comments on various things in society, as we do in a democratic society. But, you know, this notion of monoculture, well, there's a lovely response by a woman called Jill Stark, and I'm going to play that in a minute. I think you'll find it interesting. All right, here we go. I'll just get that happening.
1: Presumably we'll have to cancel Christmas because Christmas trees are German and Santa Claus is Dutch. Hot cross buns and the Easter bunny will also have to go because that's a pagan thing. Our backyard barbecue is out because that has roots in Spain and the Caribbean. She says she doesn't want people in Australia who ignore our values, our language, our tradition, our dress. But Pauline, Jesus was a Middle Eastern Jew who spoke Aramaic and wore robes and sandals. I'm not sure he'd pass the One Nation dress code. And what national dress do you think makes us uniquely Australian anyway? R.M. Williams boots were derived from Europe, thongs come from Japan, and board shorts are Polynesian. Our sporting traditions are also imported. Cricket came from England, so did rugby league and football. And the Melbourne Cup was brought over by British settlers. I guess we'll get to keep AFL, but only if you ignore the fact that it's a sport inspired by football games played in England's elite private schools in the 19th century. Under your monoculture, we'd have no dimmies because they're Chinese, our kebabs are Turkish, our coffee is Italian, our schnitzel's Austrian, and our banh mi is Vietnamese. We can't even claim beer as Aussie culture because the Mesopotamians got there first. Our structure of government is modelled on UK's Westminster system, and our entire democracy comes from ancient Greece. I'd tell Pauline to be fair dinkum, but then I'd have to break it to her that fair dinkum itself is a term that was first coined by Chinese miners working in the Australian goldfields. Even Jimmy Barnes is from Scotland, as am I. And as a proud Scottish Australian, I would rather gouge my own eyes out with a rusty spoon than swap the glorious technicolor cultural mashup that is modern Australia for the bland, homogenised bowl of stale porridge Pauline Hanson wants us to become. Australia isn't a monoculture. It never has been. Every single one of us, barring the First Nations people who have been here for thousands of years, came from somewhere else. And how good is that? Strong countries don't fear difference. Confident cultures don't need to wall themselves off from new ideas, languages, and traditions. They absorb them and they become better because of them.
0: A fascinating reflection. And I guess at this point, I probably should say we are transmitting from the land of the traditional owners that used to gather here today, the Wurundjeri Woi-wurrung people of the Kulin Nation. And so I might as well pay my respects to the elders past and present and extend that respect to

Thank you, Louis Armstrong. What a wonderful world. And it is a wonderful world. And we are a melting pot of cultures. I definitely think, you know, we need to look at issues of integration or policy that makes sense for migration into Australia. There's no doubt that those discussions need to be had. But let's celebrate the wonderful thing that's happened with migration and not with a view to the future of narrowing things. Things evolve. Even, you know, if you think about various cuisines and how they evolve and the fusion of foods and things, it really, you know, it's been happening for centuries and it will continue to happen. No need to rein in culture, but sure, we can always discuss policy. I'm not normally political on this show because I'm more about the ideas behind them. But I do thank Jason Nolan for sending me that. Now, by the way, Jason Nolan and Patrick Watt, the Nolan and Watt combination, is taking over Access All Areas on Saturday at 3 to 5pm. I am scared already because those two, oh, they're naughty chaps. They are naughty chaps. They're cheeky chaps, but I love it. I love it. They're kind of a bit like Waldorf and Statler. A bit like, yeah, Peter Forbes and Roger from Muso's Music too. They're kind of, we have these funny duos here on 96.5 Inner FM and they are very entertaining as they bounce ideas off each other. Now, they're actually going to play off the fact, this is what they've told me. This is the official quote. We are going to play on the fact that we can access all areas. So watch out. I tell you, I'm already scared. Now, I'm glad you could join me, listener, for a cup of coffee. Maybe you're having one out there right now. I think let's hear a jazz version of You're the Cream in My Coffee by the Red Hot Rhythm Makers.

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7: 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So, that curtain thing doesn't work. Once your shower screen's gone, that curtain thing just so does not work with the air pressure differences, depending on the temperature inside and outside the shower. Oh, don't get me started. Here on 96.5 Inner FM, I'm Dr. Andy. Glad you could join me. I'm going to talk about why coins have ridges. Yeah, it's a really convoluted story. I thought it'd be a simple answer. But, you know, now take a coin out of your pocket. I actually found some coins the other day and I've got them here in front of me. Oh, look at this live radio jingling of coins. My dad had put aside some interesting 50-cent coins, some interesting $1 coins and some interesting $2 coins. And I noticed that if you run your fingers along the edge of all the different Australian coins, the 20-cent piece has these little ridges on it, these little sort of, and the 50-cent coin is smooth. The $1 coin has ridges, but then it has a smooth, and then it has ridges, then smooth. And then the $2 one has a little bit of ridge, lots of smooth, little bit of ridge, lots of smooth. So I thought, wow. And I know these coins, oops, hang on, oh, I think I just lost one. Oops, no, it's all right, got it. I must admit, I haven't used coins for a while. And when I picked them up, I got really excited. I felt like I thought, wow, this is real currency, metal. You know, it was tangible. Because I must admit, I use either my phone tap or credit card. And I was looking at these coins, and of course, they had Queen Elizabeth on it. And I guess now we've got the effigy of King Charles III. Now, we'll talk about that if I have time on the show on how that works with the mint and the way they're facing heads up. Queen Elizabeth faces one way and Charles III faces the other, and that's what they do every time. But anyway, these coins, these tiny little grooves, normally you don't give them a second thought. And you sort of think, oh, they're probably there for, you know, some visually impaired people who kind of need to feel the shape and feel of it more so than those of us that can actually see the coins. But actually these little ridges, they talk about a story of crime, economics, public trust, and one of history's greatest scientific minds, which is Sir Isaac Newton. And this story will take us from medieval marketplaces to the modern mints of today, and it's an interesting story. But before I get into it, what I want to do is play a song by the Flying Lizards called Money. Now, this is a cover of an original 1959 song by a chap called Barrett Strong. So here it is. Here's the 1970s version of Money.

Your love gives me such a thrill, but your love won't pay my bills. I want money.

the flying lizards and money. Now, I guess before the age of sort of banknotes and credit cards and all that, we really had, I'm talking like hundreds of years ago, we had gold and silver coins, and they were valuable not because the government said they said it was. They contained the real precious metal, and they were worth literally what was built into them. So that's how the economy was sort of happening. Now, this created temptation, as you can imagine, for many people, because money, that's what they want. It's often their motivation for many crime. So imagine receiving a silver coin and you carefully shave a tiny bit of the silver coin from its edge, not enough to anyone to notice immediately, and then you spend the coin. Okay, you can see what's happening here. You repeat the process hundreds of times. I'm not telling you how to do crime because there are no silver coins anymore, and I'll get into that later. But if you repeated the process, hundreds of thousands of coins, and you accumulate the silver that could be melted down and sold, you are essentially creating your own currency. And this practice was known as coin clipping, and it became a huge problem. Now, for centuries, there was widespread financial crimes in Europe. The single clipped coin might seem a bit insignificant because if you think back at the coins at the time, they weren't exactly minted very neatly. They were sort of stamped into existence in a rudimentary way. So you may not even notice the clipping, and it spread throughout society. You often see merchants, you know that classic trope in movies where you see merchants often weighing the coins on their little handheld scales, and they had to because you couldn't accept coins on face value. And often customers argued with traders, and the governments were worried, and the ordinary people began losing faith in their money. And you can picture in your mind a busy market in 7th century London where the farmer offers coins for a sack of grain or whatever in exchange for sort of, making sure that that was something that they could, they might have got those coins from selling another crop. Now, the merchant is, inspecting it. Has it been clipped? Does it still contain enough silver? The transactions become slower. We're talking about things are more uncertain. And in today's terms, this economist would refer to this as a crisis of confidence. Money only works if people trust in it. And when trust evaporates, commerce suffers and the trade slows, prices become unstable, economic growth falters. In a sense, the clipping were really stealing not only from individual coin holders, but from the entire economy. Yeah, I know. It wasn't a good practice and things became difficult. もしお金もしだったらもしお金もしだったら

0: Gwen Stefani, her version of Rich Girl, an interesting track. Now let's go back to our story about why coins have ridges. Okay, so we've learned that people are clipping and, you know, Govan's tried all these different types of solutions. Severe punishments were common. Now, in England, coin clipping was considered a form of treason because it, after all, it attacked the Crown's authority over currency and, well, that's not good. And the penalties were pretty brutal.
1: I
0: mean, just think the worst and, yep, that's what happened. Yet the crime still persisted, right? It really, you know, it's a real motivator for crime. The problem was really difficult to solve. So how do you prevent someone from shaving tiny amounts of metal from the edges of a coin? And the answer emerged through technology of the time and eventually through science. The breakthrough came with a process called milling. And instead of producing coins by hammering metal blanks by hand, new machinery at the time could create coins with a sort of precise designed edges. Because as I said, a lot of coins were very wonky looking. And if you ever see a numismatics collection at a museum, you'll see some of those really older coins are quite wonky look. Probably a little bit of wear and tear there, but mainly because of the way they were made. So some coins received lettering and others were given grooves or ridges. So they started this new way of creating coins. And suddenly clipping, became easier to detect. But if someone removed the metal from a ridge coin, part of that pattern disappeared. So the crime at least had some visible evidence that this coin had been tampered with. But the edge itself became a sort of security feature. But a simple, brilliant innovation was was in England in the late 17th century. What they did was the country's silver coinage had become severely degraded and many of the coins were worn and counterfeit. I mean, I saw some horrendously big percentages, that number of coins that were. So in steps into the Royal Mint in 1696, a distinguished scholar named Isaac Newton. Now, Newton is someone who you would have probably, you know, thought about at school as the guy who is remembered for the laws of motion, the science of optics, the story of the falling apple under the tree, where he said, yes, the earth sucks. It has gravity. But for more than three decades, he was really deeply involved in the business of making money, quite literally. Now, Newton became the warden of the Royal Mint during a period known as the Great Recoinage. The government had decided to replace the nation's damaged and clipped silver coins with newly minted ones. And it was a vast logistical undertaking, all right, because things moved a bit slower then. Millions of coins needed to be withdrawn, melted down and remade. And many assumed that the role would be largely ceremonial. But Newton disagreed. He had more intense thinking about this. He approached the job with the same sort of vigorous academic intensity that he sort of took to his scientific research. Although keep in mind, another side of Newton, which I know I've read about, is that he'd dabble in a bit of alchemy. So he did like to sort of mix it up a bit with chemistry. But nevertheless, he was, I think he was just a free-flowing experimenter, but he really did like solid evidence that backed up his thoughts. So he examined the procedures, he looked at how the coins were made. He even tracked fraud. He wanted to be involved in the whole big picture of the things. He studied evidence. He even pursued criminals relentlessly. Now, Newton's role extended far beyond just the administration. He personally investigated counterfeiters. He even interviewed witnesses and gathered intelligence. He really got into this big time. He analysed the networks too, because, you know, these networks of criminal activity where, you know, it takes more than just a naughty individual sometimes to make this a scam. And this was the scam of the 17th century and 16th century. This was going on. So he, in modern terms, he behaved part scientist, part detective and part prosecutor. I reckon it makes for a great mini-series. Why hasn't someone made this? Now, one notorious counterfeiter was William Chaloner. He became Newton's most famous adversary. I see a movie as well there. Now, Chaloner was clever, charismatic and dangerous. For years he had evaded all the authorities, and Newton painstakingly sort of tried to assemble all the evidence against him, and after a really long investigation, he was finally convicted and executed. Yes, execution was the punishment, but it didn't seem to deter a lot of people. And this really reveals a side of Newton rarely seen in school textbooks. He was determined, methodical, and he was comprehensive, wasn't he? Because he was looking at both the criminals and also about how to sort of deal with this currency that was now newly being minted. And he was utterly unwilling to tolerate a tax on the currency. So the great recoinage transformed English money, and machine-made coins, which is what he sort of was helping create, with milled edges, which means those little ridges, became the standard, and clipping became far more difficulty. Now, finally, some trust returned. Trust was stabilised and the economy recovered. And the ridge edge had become a powerful defence against ancient crime. But, you know, some people still wanted their money for nothing.

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That's where you are. I'm Dr. Andy. We've been talking about the ridges on coins, on the edges on the rim of the coin. And we were talking about how Isaac Newton was really instrumental in making sure they were minted right and putting those ridges there. Now, in 1699, he was finally promoted to Master of the Mint, and a position he held until his death in 1727. So for nearly 30 years, this guy oversaw coin production, quality control, and monetary policy in England. Now, some historians will argue that Newton spent more of his professional life managing the nation's currency than actually doing scientific work, for which he's really famous for. So this is a lovely insight into one of history's greatest thinkers. And today, obviously, clipping is no longer a major threat. And of course, our coins aren't really silver and gold anymore. They're sort of nickel and copper and these sorts of things and whatever metals they are. And I'll go into that a bit later. You know, they're not made of the precious silver or gold, but their value is primarily from the government's authority rather than its metal content. But the ridges still remain. So why? Okay, partly it's vestigial. It's like a tradition. Partly security. It's partly practicality. Ridged edges can help distinguish one denomination from another one by touch, okay, so you can sort of work out which one it is. Obviously size as well. And particularly is used, obviously, if you've got sort of low vision issues, that's going to be really important. Now, the grooves make the coins also more difficult to counterfeit, which is another reason to keep it. And here's a few fun facts. The ridges on the coin are officially called reeded edges, for those of you who are like to have the correct word. The process of creating was known as reeding. And, you know, if you go to travel to America, you'll see, I think the quarter and the dime both have the reeded edges or the ridges or the notches. And, yeah, a legacy of when these coins were in England being, you know, the British pounds and the various coins that were made at the time. It was an anti-counterfeiting measure that was taken up to other countries. And, of course, our 20-cent coin has it's got a full rim of ridges around the edges. I think so does the 10 and the 5. And, yeah, so that's the story about how technology helped build back public trust in the currency and the economy. So I hope you enjoyed that little radio documentary about Isaac Newton and how those ridges restored the faith in our currency, and that the grooves are really more than just decoration these days. And I'm going to be talking more about those little ridges and our coin shortly, but I've got another track lined up. It is Jessie J and with the song called Price Tag.

Thank you, Jessie J, featuring B.O.B. on the track called Price Tag, because we've got a bit of a money theme happening here on 96.5 Inner FM. And I thought I'd share some fun facts about money, yeah, because I'm really into a numismatics mode this morning. I thought I'd find out some things from our Australian Mint, and I have. Now, you know how there's heads and tails, and we will have flipped a coin many a time in our life, whether you're playing two up or whether you are deciding on something, a decision. Yes, let's flip a coin and work out what we need to do. Now, the head side is called the obverse and the tail side is called the reverse. And currently, when I was looking at the coins that I'd found that my dad had squirreled away somewhere as I was cleaning out some drawers, and I noticed that they were all Queen Elizabeth ones. And of course, I don't think I've seen a King Charles one yet, because partly because I stopped using coins, I think from about COVID onwards. Although every now and again, I do seem to come by them, or something requires cash. But I guess I didn't stop and look at them like I did when I found them in the drawer. And I thought, oh, I want to talk about money on Friday Magazine. How interesting is this? Now, in 1966, on February the 14th, Australia moved to decimal currency. So the first decimal coins and dollar notes were introduced, and they were brought in to replace the pound, shillings and pence. And as a kid, I mean, I don't remember that because I was very, very, very little, and very little. Let's not go into that. And I do remember, though, when I first got given, you know, a little bit of money to hold on to, or something for, you know, as we were getting change, can you hold on to that, please, Andrea? Yes. And I remember looking at a coin and seeing a sort of a ram's head, and it was an old shilling coin that was still being used as a 10 cents. But I think it would have been about, they were still in, I think, circulation towards early 70s, maybe. I don't remember exactly when that happened, but I do remember seeing them. And I thought

I'd play the actual ad they had on TV that introduced decimal currency to Australia. It's an odd little piece. It's quite complicated. But let's listen to it, because it's certainly of its time. It's introduced by a little cartoon character called Dollar Bill. And I think this is kind of an interesting, let's call it historic multimedia. Here he is, Dollar Bill, introducing the decimal currency jingle, which I think is to the tune of Click Go the Shears. Here we go. Here he is. He's coming.

0: $10 bill, and I've come to tell everyone that decimal currency will be here from the 14th of February, 1966.
1: What is decimal currency?
0: Decimal currency is simply a money system worked out in multiples of 10. The base unit is a dollar, which is made up of 100 cents.
1: But why are we changing? What's wrong with the old pound, shillings and pence?
0: I'll show you. Let's do a sum in pound, shillings and pence. First, 2 halfpennies make a penny. Carry the penny. 5 and 7 and 1 make 13 pence. 12 pence make a shilling. That leaves 1 penny. Carry the 12. That's 1 shilling. 3 and 7 and 1 are 11. Carry 1. 3 ones are 3. That's 31 shillings. 20 shillings make 1 pound. 20 from 31 leaves 11. Carry the 20. I mean 1 pound. 7 and 5 are 12 and 1 is 13. Carry the 1. 3 ones are 3. 33 pounds, 11 shillings and 1 penny. Whew! Now, let's do the same sum in dollars and cents. 5 and 6 are 11. Carry 1. 3 and 7 and 1 are 11. Carry 1 over the decimal point. No need to convert the cent into dollars. 5 and 1 are 6 and 1 is 7. 2 threes are 6. $67.11. Now, wasn't that much easier? 95% of the world's population live in countries using decimal currency. Australia's one of the last countries to change to decimal currency. New Zealand will change in 1967. Mistakes are easily made in pounds, shillings and pence. Bosses get angry, and time and money are wasted. Housewives will find decimal currency simpler. Typists and clerks will find it easier. Time and money will be saved, and bosses will be happier.
1: How much will these new coins be worth in pounds, shillings and pence?
0: Blow me a note and I'll show you. 10 shillings equals $1. 5 shillings equals 50 cents. 2 shillings equals 20 cents. 1 shilling equals 10 cents, and 6 pence equals 5 cents.
1: What will these new coins look like?
0: This is the 5-cent coin with the spiny anteater. It's the same size as the sixpence.
1: And the same value, too.
0: And this is the 10-cent coin with lyrebird. It's the same size and value as the shilling piece. This is the 20-cent coin showing the platypus. It's the same size and value as...
1: the 2-shilling piece?
0: Yes. And this is the largest coin. The 50-cent with the kangaroo, emu and crest. It's worth 5 shillings.

0: much smoother when the decimal point is here. In come the dollars and in come the cents to replace the pounds.
1: There is Dollar Bill talking about the decimal currency and the jingle that was famously played on TV and other places. In come the dollars and in come the cents is an iconic tune in Australian history from Christopher. Thank you for your text. It